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There'll be a light reception to follow, so for details and to RSVP,

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That's the way I take to come to work in the morning or whenever I come to work, whenever it is. But

0: they're so beautiful and they're in bloom right now. So I've been thinking, you know, maybe getting into gardening. And you know, the studies are showing that gardening can actually help you to live longer. They're proving that it boosts your mental health by reducing your stress levels and symptoms of depression. And also, apparently, it presents a lower risk of dementia than non-gardening other people. So it's worth a shot. You get to have some beautiful flowers, plus you get to do something good for you. How often do you get to do both?
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It was abundantly funded because of Christine and Jerry and Tom and all of our lovely partners here at Spirit FM that made today possible. I mean, we're only here because other people stood before us and said, yeah, this radio ministry matters. Let's keep it going. 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

Being busy is not the same as being fulfilled, despite what your social media algorithm has told you. I'm Francesca. Thanks for listening to Spirit FM tonight. I am a person who's very busy, but sometimes, depending on what's on my schedule, it doesn't always mean that I'm fulfilled. Being busy means you can't add anything else to your calendar. But when you're fulfilled, you don't even want to. You don't need to confuse the two. You don't need to be busy all the time. And that's coming from a chronically busy person. You don't need to be busy all of the time. There are other options. There are other things you can do. So don't confuse one with the other. If you know you're busy, look for fulfillment. And if you are fulfilled, try to protect yourself from getting too busy.

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We're going to have a celebration, so why don't you come celebrate with us? Of course, we are Catholic, so we are celebrating our 40 years with the celebration of the Mass. Here are the details. May 26th, 11 a.m., Christ the King Catholic Church on Southdale Mabry, which is right next to the Spirit FM studios. Bishop Parks is going to be the celebrant over this very special Mass. And together, we're going to give thanks for 40 years of ministry, music, hope, and community.

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Lately, my husband and I have been going to thrift stores because we want to get, nice clothing, maybe some nice furniture, but for prices of people who are in their mid-20s and have not necessarily built up a bunch of wealth yet. Hi, I'm Francesca. Thanks for listening to Spirit FM today. I understand that letting go of things is so difficult. Here's the issue, though. You don't struggle to let go of your dining room table because, oh, it's a great dining room table. Oh, the wood. Oh, the shaping of it. It's not the issue. The issue is the story of how you got the table or the things that you've spilled on the table. Probably more importantly, the people who used to sit at the table. So take those things that matter to you. And if you know you got to downsize, you have to get rid of it, take a picture. Make a scrapbook, write down all of those memories. You're not going to lose the memories just because you got rid of the table, but you'll be extra sure not to lose them if you write it down.

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1: My name is Dan Davis, and you are listening to Spirit FM. Growing up in Tampa Bay for me was always special. We had sunshine, sports, and Spirit FM. Back in middle school, I had a really long commute downtown, and Spirit FM was always with us. I remember counting the oval Spirit FM stickers on the cars on the Veterans Expressway, and I remember listening to the Hey Father Gary segment. 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And looking back, these are the moments that taught me what it was to live with Spirit. 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

The people who show up for you on your worst days are not there because it makes them feel good. Just so you know. I think you already knew that, but you might have needed a reminder. Hi, I'm Francesca. Thanks for listening to Spirit Up. Tonight. The people who are there with you in your worst days, in your hardest times, are not there because it makes them feel good.

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They're not there because you impressed them so much that they needed to show up. They're there because they love you regardless of that. We put so much of our energy into people, into impressing other people, into showing up for others who might not show up for you. And it's important. It's important to love them. But it's really important to put your time and your energy into the relationships that last a lifetime. Your family, your closest friends, the people who you know will always show up no matter what you do.

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Dan Davis grew up listening to Spirit FM on those long drives across Tampa Bay. He would hear, "Hey, Father Gary," and it made his faith feel real, made it feel close to home. So now, a couple of years later, he's listening with his own kids on the way to school, passing the faith on with this radio ministry. And in one of those moments that you really can't plan, the same Father Gary that he grew up hearing on the radio is the one who baptized his children. Dan says that Spirit FM has been there all along, helping families stay connected to Christ generation after generation. That's Dan's story. What's yours? 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
2: We haven't even made it to Christmas in July yet, but I hope you're ready because a new Christmas tour has already been announced with CeCe Winans, Michael W. Smith, and Amy Grant all together. They're not coming to Florida, but honestly, you have a really long heads up, so you can plan to travel to North Carolina if you really want. Elevation Rhythm has a new song called Father's House. There's a new Amy Grant pop-up exhibit at the Museum of Christian and Gospel Music. Tasha Layton premiered a short film for her song Meet Me in the Valley, which takes a look at her journey into stillness, surrender, and spiritual renewal. Lots of new Forrest Frank music, specifically a new single out called OK. There's a new song from Sons of Sunday called One More Day. New collaboration from Brandon Lake and Nick Jonas called The Author. Zach Williams has a new devotional and he shares his story in the book, which drops on May 19th. And Leanna Crawford has her new single called Thank God. My name's Francesca. That's your new Music Flash on Spirit FM.
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0: Hey there, I'm Francesca. Thanks for listening to Spirit FM tonight. Tonight we actually have a very special feature because my mommy is here. Hi, Mom.
1: Hey, Fran.
0: And Mom, why are you here today?
1: Because I just wanted to say I love you and how Spirit FM is so important in our lives.
0: I love you, Mama. You know, a lot of the show we've been talking about relationships, and if you listen to Spirit FM at night, you might know, we like to talk about ways to be more efficient, ways to be better people, ways to love Jesus more. And sometimes our relationships are a really perfect way to do that. You love Christ by loving Christ within other people. And today my mom decided to do that, and she showed up, and she's just being really kind and loving me really well. Isn't that right, Mom?
1: Sure.
0: A reminder. You can call someone, you can text someone, you can show up when they're working if their work environment allows that. Luckily, mine does. Check with your friends before you show up. But there are really meaningful ways that you can be there for the people around you. Sometimes you just gotta think outside the box.

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The Holy Spirit doesn't lie to you. Everything else in the world, yeah, it will. Not even necessarily out of malice, but the world sometimes lies. The Holy Spirit, as Jesus says, is literally the Spirit of truth, guiding you to all truth, not speaking on his own, but speaking the words of the Father, what the Father has told him, declaring to you beautiful things that are coming. So when the Holy Spirit speaks, are you going to listen? He's telling you the truth. He's not lying to you. In a world where

Everything can be manufactured and fake and not real. The Holy Spirit is real and telling you the truth. Learn to listen to him. In the name of the Father, and of the Son, and of the Holy Spirit, amen. Today we pray for Melissa and her children. We pray for our prayer partner, for Roger's mental health and his bad habits, and for Lourdes' recovery. We pray for Paul and Trent and Blake. And we lift up all the prayer intentions that the Spirit FM listeners hold right now in the silence of their hearts. Holy Spirit, guide us to all truth and allow us to hear you today. In the name of the Father, and of the Son, and of the Holy Spirit, amen. Thanks for praying with me.

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I'm going, and I'm going with my husband and my sister-in-law. Like, we're going to have the best time, ride rides, worship, hang out together. 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
1: In the name of the Father, and of the Son, and of the Holy Spirit.
2: Amen.
1: I believe in God, the Father Almighty, maker of heaven and earth. I believe in Jesus Christ, his only Son, our Lord, who was conceived by the Holy Spirit, born of the Virgin Mary, suffered under Pontius Pilate, was crucified, died, and was buried. He descended to the dead. On the third day he rose again from the dead. He ascended into heaven, seated at the right hand of God, the Father Almighty. From thence he shall come to judge the living and the dead.
2: I believe in the Holy Spirit, the Holy Catholic Church, the communion of saints, the forgiveness of sins, the resurrection of the body, and life everlasting. Amen.
1: Our Father, who art in heaven, hallowed be thy name. Thy kingdom come, thy will be done, on earth as it is in heaven.
2: Give us this day our daily bread, and forgive us our trespasses, as we forgive those who trespass against us. And lead us not into temptation, but deliver us from evil. Amen. Hail Mary, full of grace, the Lord is with thee. Blessed art thou among women, and blessed is the fruit of thy womb, Jesus.
1: Holy Mary, Mother of God, pray for us sinners, now and at the hour of our death. Amen.
2: Hail Mary, full of grace, the Lord is with thee. Blessed art thou among women, and blessed is the fruit of thy womb, Jesus.
1: Holy Mary, Mother of God, pray for us sinners, now and at the hour of our death. Amen.
2: Hail Mary, full of grace, the Lord is with thee. Blessed art thou among women, and blessed is the fruit of thy womb, Jesus.
1: Holy Mary, Mother of God, pray for us sinners, now and at the hour of our death. Amen. Glory be to the Father, and to the Son, and to the Holy Spirit.
2: As it was in the beginning, is now, and ever shall be, world without end. Amen.
1: The first glorious mystery, the resurrection. Our Father, who art in heaven, hallowed be thy name. Thy kingdom come, thy will be done, on earth as it is in heaven.
2: Give us this day our daily bread, and forgive us our trespasses, as we forgive those who trespass against us. And lead us not into temptation, but deliver us from evil. Amen.
1: Amen, amen, I say to you. You will weep and mourn, while the world rejoices. You will grieve, but your grief will become joy.
2: Hail Mary, full of grace, the Lord is with thee. Blessed art thou among women, and blessed is the fruit of thy womb, Jesus.
1: Holy Mary, Mother of God, pray for us sinners, now and at the hour of our death. Amen. So you also are now in anguish, but I will see you again, and your hearts will rejoice, and no one will take your joy away from you.
2: Hail Mary, full of grace, the Lord is with thee. Blessed art thou among women, and blessed is the fruit of thy womb, Jesus.
1: Holy Mary, Mother of God, pray for us sinners, now and at the hour of our death. Amen. But at daybreak on the first day of the week, they took the spices they had prepared and went to the tomb.
2: Hail Mary, full of grace, the Lord is with thee. Blessed art thou among women, and blessed is the fruit of thy womb, Jesus.
1: Holy Mary, Mother of God, pray for us sinners, now and at the hour of our death. Amen. And behold, there was a great earthquake, for an angel of the Lord descended from heaven, approached, rolled back the stone, and sat upon it.
2: Hail Mary, full of grace, the Lord is with thee. Blessed art thou among women, and blessed is the fruit of thy womb, Jesus.
1: Holy Mary, Mother of God, pray for us sinners, now and at the hour of our death. Amen. Then the angel said to the women in reply, "Do not be afraid. I know that you are seeking Jesus the crucified. He is not here."
2: Hail Mary, full of grace, the Lord is with thee. Blessed art thou among women, and blessed is the fruit of thy womb, Jesus.
1: Holy Mary, Mother of God, pray for us sinners, now and at the hour of our death. Amen. For he has been raised just as he said. Come and see the place where he lay.
2: Hail Mary, full of grace, the Lord is with thee. Blessed art thou among women, and blessed is the fruit of thy womb, Jesus.
1: Holy Mary, Mother of God, pray for us sinners, now and at the hour of our death. Amen. Then go quickly and tell his disciples, he has been raised from the dead, and he is going before you to Galilee. There you will see him. Behold, I have told you.
2: Hail Mary, full of grace, the Lord is with thee. Blessed art thou among women, and blessed is the fruit of thy womb, Jesus.
1: Holy Mary, Mother of God, Pray for us sinners, now and at the hour of our death. Amen. Then they went away quickly from the tomb, fearful yet overjoyed, and ran to announce this to his disciples.
2: Hail Mary, full of grace, the Lord is with thee. Blessed art thou among women, and blessed is the fruit of thy womb, Jesus.
1: Holy Mary, Mother of God, pray for us sinners, now and at the hour of our death. Amen. I am the resurrection and the life. Whoever believes in me, even if he dies, will live.
2: Hail Mary, full of grace, the Lord is with thee. Blessed art thou among women, and blessed is the fruit of thy womb, Jesus.
1: Holy Mary, Mother of God, pray for us sinners, now and at the hour of our death. Amen. And everyone who lives and believes in me will never die.
2: Hail Mary, full of grace, the Lord is with thee. Blessed art thou among women, and blessed is the fruit of thy womb, Jesus.
1: Holy Mary, Mother of God, pray for us sinners, now and at the hour of our death. Amen. Glory be to the Father, and to the Son, and to the Holy Spirit.
2: As it was in the beginning, is now, and ever shall be, world without end. Amen.
3: O my Jesus, forgive us our sins, save us from the fires of hell. Lead all souls to heaven, especially those in most need of thy mercy.
1: The second glorious mystery, the Ascension. Our Father who art in heaven, hallowed be thy name. Thy kingdom come, thy will be done, on earth as it is in heaven.
2: Give us this day our daily bread, and forgive us our trespasses, as we forgive those who trespass against us. And lead us not into temptation, but deliver us from evil. Amen.
1: Then he led them out as far as Bethany, raised his hands, and blessed them.
2: Hail Mary, full of grace, the Lord is with thee. Blessed art thou among women, and blessed is the fruit of thy womb, Jesus.
1: Holy Mary, Mother of God, pray for us sinners, now and at the hour of our death. Amen. Then Jesus approached and said to them, All power in heaven and on earth has been given to me.
2: Hail Mary, full of grace, the Lord is with thee. Blessed art thou among women, and blessed is the fruit of thy womb, Jesus.
1: Holy Mary, Mother of God, pray for us sinners, now and at the hour of our death. Amen. Go, therefore, and make disciples of all nations.
2: Hail Mary, full of grace, the Lord is with thee. Blessed art thou among women, and blessed is the fruit of thy womb, Jesus.
1: Holy Mary, Mother of God, pray for us sinners, now and at the hour of our death. Amen. Baptizing them in the name of the Father, and of the Son, and of the Holy Spirit.
2: Hail Mary, full of grace, the Lord is with thee. Blessed art thou among women, and blessed is the fruit of thy womb, Jesus.
1: Holy Mary, Mother of God, pray for us sinners, now and at the hour of our death. Amen. Teaching them to observe all that I have commanded you.
2: Hail Mary, full of grace, the Lord is with thee. Blessed art thou among women, and blessed is the fruit of thy womb, Jesus.
1: Holy Mary, Mother of God, pray for us sinners, now and at the hour of our death. Amen. Whoever believes and is baptized will be saved.
2: Hail Mary, full of grace, the Lord is with thee. Blessed art thou among women, and blessed is the fruit of thy womb, Jesus.
1: Holy Mary, Mother of God, pray for us sinners, now and at the hour of our death. Amen. Whoever does not believe will be condemned.
2: Hail Mary, full of grace, the Lord is with thee. Blessed art thou among women, and blessed is the fruit of thy womb, Jesus.
1: Holy Mary, Mother of God, pray for us sinners, now and at the hour of our death. Amen. And behold, I am with you always, until the end of the age.
2: Hail Mary, full of grace, the Lord is with thee. Blessed art thou among women, and blessed is the fruit of thy womb, Jesus.
1: Holy Mary, Mother of God, pray for us sinners, now and at the hour of our death. Amen. When he had said this, as they were looking on, he was lifted up, and a cloud took him from their sight.
2: Hail Mary, full of grace, the Lord is with thee. Blessed art thou among women, and blessed is the fruit of thy womb, Jesus.
1: Holy Mary, Mother of God, pray for us sinners, now and at the hour of our death. Amen. So then the Lord Jesus, after he spoke to them, was taken up into heaven, and took his seat at the right hand of God.
2: Hail Mary, full of grace, the Lord is with thee. Blessed art thou among women, and blessed is the fruit of thy womb, Jesus.
1: Holy Mary, Mother of God, pray for us sinners, now and at the hour of our death. Amen. Glory be to the Father, and to the Son, and to the Holy Spirit.
2: As it was in the beginning, is now, and ever shall be, world without end. Amen.
3: O my Jesus, forgive us our sins, save us from the fires of hell. lead all souls to heaven, especially those in most need of thy mercy.
1: The third glorious mystery, the descent of the Holy Spirit. Our Father who art in heaven, hallowed be thy name. Thy kingdom come, thy will be done, on earth as it is in heaven.
2: Give us this day our daily bread, and forgive us our trespasses, as we forgive those who trespass against us. And lead us not into temptation, but deliver us from evil. Amen.
1: When the time for Pentecost was fulfilled, they were all in one place together.
2: Hail Mary, full of grace, the Lord is with thee. Blessed art thou among women, and blessed is the fruit of thy womb, Jesus.
1: Holy Mary, Mother of God, pray for us sinners, now and at the hour of our death. Amen. And suddenly there came from the sky a noise like a strong driving wind, and it filled the entire house in which they were.
2: Hail Mary, full of grace, the Lord is with thee. Blessed art thou among women, and blessed is the fruit of thy womb, Jesus.
1: Holy Mary, Mother of God, pray for us sinners, now and at the hour of our death. Amen. Then there appeared to them tongues as of fire, which parted and came to rest on each one of them.
2: Hail Mary, full of grace, the Lord is with thee. Blessed art thou among women, and blessed is the fruit of thy womb, Jesus.
1: Holy Mary, Mother of God, pray for us sinners, now and at the hour of our death. Amen. And they were all filled with the Holy Spirit, and began to speak in different tongues, as the Spirit enabled them to proclaim.
2: Hail Mary, full of grace, the Lord is with thee. Blessed art thou among women, and blessed is the fruit of thy womb, Jesus.
1: Holy Mary, Mother of God, pray for us sinners, now and at the hour of our death. Amen. Now there were devout Jews from every nation under heaven staying in Jerusalem.
2: Hail Mary, full of grace, the Lord is with thee. Blessed art thou among women, and blessed is the fruit of thy womb, Jesus.
1: Holy Mary, Mother of God, pray for us sinners, now and at the hour of our death. Amen. Then Peter stood up with the 11, raised his voice, and proclaimed to them, "You who are Jews, indeed all of you staying in Jerusalem, let this be known to you, and listen to my words.
2: Hail Mary, full of grace, the Lord is with thee. Blessed art thou among women, and blessed is the fruit of thy womb, Jesus.
1: Holy Mary, Mother of God, pray for us sinners, now and at the hour of our death. Amen." Peter said to them, "Repent and be baptized, every one of you, in the name of Jesus Christ for the forgiveness of your sins, and you will receive the gift of the Holy Spirit."
2: Hail Mary, full of grace, the Lord is with thee. Blessed art thou among women, and blessed is the fruit of thy womb, Jesus.
1: Holy Mary, Mother of God, pray for us sinners, now and at the hour of our death. Amen. Those who accepted his message were baptized, and about 3,000 persons were added that day.
2: Hail Mary, full of grace, the Lord is with thee. Blessed art thou among women, and blessed is the fruit of thy womb, Jesus.
1: Holy Mary, Mother of God, pray for us sinners, now and at the hour of our death. Amen. Send forth thy Spirit, and they shall be created, and you shall renew the face of the earth.
2: Hail Mary, full of grace, the Lord is with thee. Blessed art thou among women, and blessed is the fruit of thy womb, Jesus.
1: Holy Mary, Mother of God, pray for us sinners, now and at the hour of our death. Amen. Come, Holy Spirit, and fill the hearts of thy faithful, and kindle in them the fire of your love.
2: Hail Mary, full of grace, the Lord is with thee. Blessed art thou among women, and blessed is the fruit of thy womb, Jesus.
1: Holy Mary, Mother of God, pray for us sinners, now and at the hour of our death. Amen. Glory be to the Father, and to the Son, and to the Holy Spirit.
2: As it was in the beginning, is now, and ever shall be, world without end. Amen.
3: O my Jesus, forgive us our sins, save us from the fires of hell, lead all souls to heaven, especially those in most need of thy mercy.
1: The fourth glorious mystery, the Assumption of Mary. Our Father who art in heaven, hallowed be thy name. Thy kingdom come, thy will be done, on earth as it is in heaven.
2: Give us this day our daily bread, and forgive us our trespasses, as we forgive those who trespass against us. And lead us not into temptation, but deliver us from evil. Amen.
1: My lover speaks, he says to me, "Arise, my beloved, my beautiful one, and come."
2: Hail Mary, full of grace, the Lord is with thee. Blessed art thou among women, and blessed is the fruit of thy womb, Jesus.
1: Holy Mary, Mother of God, pray for us sinners, now and at the hour of our death. Amen. For see, the winter is past, the rains are over and gone, the flowers appear on the earth, the time of pruning the vines has come, and the song of the dove is heard in our land.
2: Hail Mary, full of grace, the Lord is with thee. Blessed art thou among women, and blessed is the fruit of thy womb, Jesus.
1: Holy Mary, Mother of God, pray for us sinners, now and at the hour of our death. Amen. The fig tree puts forth its figs, and the vines in bloom give forth fragrance. Arise, my beloved, my beautiful one, and come. O my dove in the clefts of the rock, in the secret recesses of the cliff, let me see you, let me hear your voice, for your voice is sweet, and you are lovely.
2: Hail Mary, full of grace, the Lord is with thee. Blessed art thou among women, and blessed is the fruit of thy womb, Jesus.
1: Holy Mary, Mother of God, pray for us sinners, now and at the hour of our death. Amen. Then God's temple in heaven was opened, and the ark of his covenant could be seen in the temple. There were flashes of lightning, rumblings and peals of thunder, an earthquake, and a violent hailstorm.
2: Hail Mary, full of grace, the Lord is with thee. Blessed art thou among women, and blessed is the fruit of thy womb, Jesus.
1: Holy Mary, Mother of God, pray for us sinners, now and at the hour of our death. Amen. A great sign appeared in the sky, a woman clothed with the sun.
2: Hail Mary, full of grace, the Lord is with thee. Blessed art thou among women, and blessed is the fruit of thy womb, Jesus.
1: Holy Mary, Mother of God, pray for us sinners, now and at the hour of our death. Amen. With the moon under her feet, and on her head a crown of 12 stars.
2: Hail Mary, full of grace, the Lord is with thee. Blessed art thou among women, and blessed is the fruit of thy womb, Jesus.
1: Holy Mary, Mother of God, pray for us sinners, now and at the hour of our death. Amen. You are beautiful, my beloved. You are beautiful. Your eyes are doves behind your veil. All glorious is the King's daughter as she enters, her raiment threaded with gold. In embroidered apparel she is led to the King.
2: Hail Mary, full of grace, the Lord is with thee. Blessed art thou among women, and blessed is the fruit of thy womb, Jesus.
1: Holy Mary, Mother of God, pray for us sinners, now and at the hour of our death. Amen. Blessed are they who wash their robes so as to have the right to the tree of life and enter the city through its gates.
2: Hail Mary,

0: and holy is his name.
1: Hail Mary, full of grace, the Lord is with thee. Blessed art thou among women, and blessed is the fruit of thy womb, Jesus.
0: Holy Mary, Mother of God, pray for us sinners, now and at the hour of our death. Amen. Glory be to the Father, and to the Son, and to the Holy Spirit.
1: As it was in the beginning, is now, and ever shall be, world without end. Amen.
0: O my Jesus, forgive us our sins, save us from the fires of hell, lead all souls to heaven, especially those in most need of thy mercy. The fifth glorious mystery, the coronation of Mary. Our Father who art in heaven, hallowed be thy name. Thy kingdom come, thy will be done, on earth as it is in heaven.
1: Give us this day our daily bread, and forgive us our trespasses, as we forgive those who trespass against us. And lead us not into temptation, but deliver us from evil. Amen.
0: Who is this that comes forth like the dawn, as beautiful as the moon, as resplendent as the sun?
1: Hail Mary, full of grace, the Lord is with thee. Blessed art thou among women, and blessed is the fruit of thy womb, Jesus.
0: Holy Mary, Mother of God, pray for us sinners, now and at the hour of our death. Amen. Like a star shining among the clouds, like the full moon at the holy day season, like the sun shining upon the temple, like the rainbow appearing in the cloudy sky, like the blossoms on branches in springtime, like a lily on the banks of a stream.
1: Hail Mary, full of grace, the Lord is with thee. Blessed art thou among women, and blessed is the fruit of thy womb, Jesus.
0: Holy Mary, Mother of God, pray for us sinners, now and at the hour of our death. Amen. I am the rose of Sharon, a lily of the valley.
1: Hail Mary, full of grace, the Lord is with thee. Blessed art thou among women, and blessed is the fruit of thy womb, Jesus.
0: Holy Mary, Mother of God, pray for us sinners, now and at the hour of our death. Amen. From the mouth of the Most High I came forth, and mist-like covered the earth.
1: Hail Mary, full of grace, the Lord is with thee. Blessed art thou among women, and blessed is the fruit of thy womb, Jesus.
0: Holy Mary, Mother of God, pray for us sinners, now and at the hour of our death. Amen. In the highest heavens did I dwell, my throne on a pillar of cloud.
1: Hail Mary, full of grace, the Lord is with thee. Blessed art thou among women, and blessed is the fruit of thy womb, Jesus.
0: Holy Mary, Mother of God, pray for us sinners, now and at the hour of our death. Amen. I bud forth delights like the vine, my blossoms become fruit fair and rich.
1: Hail Mary, full of grace, the Lord is with thee. Blessed art thou among women, and blessed is the fruit of thy womb, Jesus.
0: Holy Mary, Mother of God, pray for us sinners, now and at the hour of our death. Amen. Come to me, all you that yearn for me, and be filled with my fruits. You will remember me as sweeter than honey.
1: Hail Mary, full of grace, the Lord is with thee. Blessed art thou among women, and blessed is the fruit of thy womb, Jesus.
0: Holy Mary, Mother of God, pray for us sinners, now and at the hour of our death. Amen. So now, O children, listen to me. Instruction and wisdom do not reject. Happy the man who obeys me.
1: Hail Mary, full of grace, the Lord is with thee. Blessed art thou among women, and blessed is the fruit of thy womb, Jesus.
0: Holy Mary, Mother of God, pray for us sinners, now and at the hour of our death. Amen. And happy those who keep my ways. Happy the man watching daily at my gates. For he who finds me finds life, and wins favor from the Lord.
1: Hail Mary, full of grace, the Lord is with thee. Blessed art thou among women, and blessed is the fruit of thy womb, Jesus.
0: Holy Mary, Mother of God, pray for us sinners, now and at the hour of our death. Amen. Hail, Queen of Mercy, protect us from the enemy. Receive us at the hour of death.
1: Hail Mary, full of grace, the Lord is with thee. Blessed art thou among women, and blessed is the fruit of thy womb, Jesus.
0: Holy Mary, Mother of God, pray for us sinners, now and at the hour of our death. Amen. Glory be to the Father, and to the Son, and to the Holy Spirit.
1: As it was in the beginning, is now, and ever shall be, world without end. Amen.
0: O my Jesus, forgive us our sins, save us from the fires of hell, lead all souls to heaven, especially those in most need of thy mercy.
1: Hail, Holy Queen, hail our life, our sweetness, and our hope. To thee do we cry, poor banished children of Eve. To thee do we send up our sighs, mourning and weeping in this valley of tears. Turn then, most gracious Advocate, thine eyes of mercy upon us, and after this our exile, show unto us the blessed fruit of thy womb, Jesus. O clement, O loving, O sweet Virgin Mary.
0: Pray for us, O Holy Mother of

0: may be made worthy of the promises of Christ.
1: In the name of the Father, and of the Son, and of the Holy Spirit.
0: Amen.
2: The following universal prayer is attributed to Pope Clement XI.
3: In the name of the Father, and of the Son, and of the Holy Spirit. Amen. Lord, I believe in you. Increase my faith. I trust in you. Strengthen my trust. I love you. Let me love you more and more. I am sorry for my sins. Deepen my sorrow. I worship you as my first beginning. I long for you as my last end. I praise you as my constant helper and call on you as my loving protector. Guide me by your wisdom. Correct me with your justice. Comfort me with your mercy. Protect me with your power. I offer you, Lord, my thoughts to be fixed on you, my words to have you for their theme, my actions to reflect my love for you, my sufferings to be endured for your greater glory. I want to do what you ask of me in the way you ask, for as long as you ask, because you ask it. Lord, enlighten my understanding, strengthen my will, purify my heart and make me holy. Help me to repent of my past sins and to resist temptation in the future. Help me to rise above my human weaknesses and to grow stronger as a Christian. Let me love you, my Lord and my God, and see myself as I really am, a pilgrim in this world, a Christian, called to respect and love all those whose lives I touch, those in authority over me, or those under my authority, my friends and my enemies. Help me to conquer anger with gentleness, greed by generosity, apathy by fervor. Help me to forget myself and reach out towards others. Make me prudent in planning, courageous in taking risks. Make me patient in suffering, unassuming in prosperity. Keep me, Lord, attentive in prayer, temperate in food and drink, diligent in my work, firm in my good intentions. Let my conscience be clear, my conduct without fault, my speech blameless, my life well ordered. Put me on guard against my human weaknesses. Let me cherish your love for me, keep your law, and come at last to your salvation. Teach me to realize that this world is passing, that my true future is the happiness of heaven, that life on earth is short, and the life to come eternal. Help me to prepare for death with a proper fear of judgment, but a greater trust in your goodness. Lead me safely through death to the endless joy of heaven. Grant this through Christ our Lord. Amen. In the name of the Father, and of the Son, and of the Holy Spirit. Amen.
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5: In the name of the Father, and the Son, and the Holy Spirit. Amen. My brothers, my sisters, the Lord be with you. Good morning, everyone. Thanks for coming. I am very, very happy to be here. And one main reason, besides seeing you, it is also another day where we celebrate La Madonna. That's Notre Dame in Francais. In Italian, is Madonna, Our Lady. And I know her with three titles: Our Lady of Mercy, Our Lady of Della Nova, my hometown where I was born a few years ago, and of course, Our Lady of Bonaria, Sardinia, Buenos Aires, for you Latinos. So, Our Lady. And in our constitutions, we hear that every day as friars of the Order of Lady Mercy, we must say the rosary at least once a day. Together we'll be cool, or on your own we'll be still cool. So I urge you to, brothers and sisters of ours, that every day, even though it's not an obligation for you per se, like for me, to say the rosary once a day and say, Mary, Mary, Mary, help us out so we will have peace together as brothers and sisters in today's world and stop the cool wars which we have around the globe at this very moment. Innocent people are getting been killed, and don't ask me why. I don't want no other. Lord have mercy. Christ have mercy. Lord have mercy. May Almighty God have mercy on us. Forgive us our sins. Bring us to everlasting life. Amen. Let us pray. O God, who chose the mother of your Son to be a mother also, grant us that persevering in penance and prayer for the salvation of the world, we may further more effectively each day the reign of Christ, who lives and reigns with you in the unity of the Holy Spirit, God, forever and ever.
6: Amen. A reading from the Acts of the Apostles. After Paul's escorts had taken him to Athens, they came away with instructions for Silas and Timothy to join him as soon as possible. Then Paul stood up at the Areopagus and said, "You Athenians, I see that in every respect you are very religious. For as I walked around looking carefully at your shrines, I even discovered an altar inscribed to an unknown god. What therefore you unknowingly worship, I proclaim to you. The God who made the world and all that is in it, the Lord of heaven and earth, does not dwell in sanctuaries made by human hands, nor is he served by human hands because he needs anything. Rather, it is he who gives to everyone life and breath and everything. He made from one the whole human race to dwell on the entire surface of the earth, and he fixed the ordered seasons and the boundaries of their regions, so the people might seek God, even perhaps grope for him and find him, though indeed he is not far from any one of us. For in him we live and move and have one our being, as even some of your poets have said, for we too are his offspring. Since therefore we are the offspring of God, we ought not to think that the divinity is like an image fashioned from gold, silver, or stone by human art and imagination. God has overlooked the times of ignorance, but now he demands that all people everywhere repent, because he has established a day on which he will judge the world with justice through a man he has appointed. And he has provided confirmation for all by raising him from the dead. When they heard about resurrection of the dead, some began to scoff, but others said, we should like to hear you on this some other time. And so Paul left them, but some did join him and became believers. Among them were Dionysius, a member of the court of the Areopagus, a woman named Damaris, and others with them. After this, he left Athens and went to Corinth. The word of the Lord.
5: Thank you, God.
6: The response will be, heaven and earth are full of your glory.
5: Heaven and earth are full of your glory.
6: Praise the Lord from the heavens. Praise him in the heights. Praise him, all you his angels. Praise him, all you his hosts.
5: Heaven
6: and earth are full of your glory. Let the kings of the earth and all peoples, the princes and all the judges of the earth, young men too and maidens, old men and boys,
5: heaven and earth are full of your glory.
6: Praise the name of the Lord, for his name above alone is exalted. His majesty is above heaven and earth.
7: Heaven and earth are full of your glory.
6: He has lifted up the horn of his people. Be this his praise from all his faithful ones, from the children of Israel, the people closest to him. Alleluia.
7: Heaven and earth are full of your glory.
6: Alleluia, alleluia.
7: Alleluia, alleluia.
6: I will ask the Father, and he will give you another advocate to be with you always.
7: Alleluia, alleluia.
5: The Lord be with you. A reading from the Holy Gospel according to John. Jesus said to his disciples, I have much more to tell you, but you cannot bear it now. But when he comes, the Spirit of truth, he will guide you to all the truth. He will not speak on his own, but he will speak what he hears, and will declare to you all things that are coming. He will glorify me, because he will take from what is mine and declare it to you. Everything that the Father has is mine. For this reason, I told you that he will take from what is mine and declare it to you. The Gospel of the Lord. I will ask what the Father, and he will give to you another advocate to be with you always, the Holy Spirit. And needless to say, we hear about the good St. John for the past few days. So I'm sure that St. John will forgive me, because I'm going to say a few words about his mother and our mother. After all, remember on Mount Calvary on the first Good Friday, when he was dying, he said, okay, Ma, that's your son. And then, hey, kid, take her. She's your mother. And then St. John tells us, from that time on, he kept her in his home. I hope he had a nice home, a big home for Mary. Well, today, of course, I'm going to say a few words about La Madonna. After all, we remember Our Lady of Fatima. I was in Fatima, Portugal, 100 kilometers north of Lisboa, the capital city. Oh, about a few years ago, I forgot when. I went there, and I went only once to Lourdes, France. But I hate to make comparison, but I loved the atmosphere around the shrine and the basilica of Our Lady of Fatima in Portugal. I loved it. I loved it. And I remember also one cool thing about being there for a couple of days, Porto and Fatima and, of course, Lisboa. They have the best wine in town. And I love my wine, but it has to be red. For you ladies, you can get the white wine anytime you want. Before I forget, awesome, one more thing. It just came to my mind. I had to tell you right away. Wednesday night at the Parish Center of St. George's Cathedral, from 7:30 to 9 p.m., we have a prayer meeting. And Frank Esposito is our spiritual leader. He does a tremendous job, by the way. So if you have nothing else to do at nighttime, stop, close the TV set. I mean, you watch TV all day long anyhow. Okay, shut the TV set, and come to St. George's Cathedral Parish Center, 7:30 to 9, and you will hear the most beautiful songs. And they do a tremendous job. There's too few people that they play the instruments for us. Then we pray, and then we have witnesses, and then we go home at 9 o'clock, right on the money. Okay? Make sure you have your own car, because there's already this kind of dark, and I don't want you to get lost somewhere in the vicinity. Okay, so please do so. I show up my face from time to time, even though I have to go to see Knights Columbus or some other groups, But it's not easy in my life that from time to time I have to divide my time shortly. But I love to be there, I love to pray with them, and I love to sing with them. Between May the 13th and October the 13th, 1917, the Portuguese children, Francisco, Jacinta, Marto, and their cousin, Lucia, dos Santos. They are all, of course, Portuguese names. Received the apparition of Our Lady at the Cova de Iria near Fatima, and 100 miles, I said before. And Mary asked the children to pray the rosary for worldwide peace. Why do we need peace nowadays? It's almost like 1917, even though I wasn't born yet. I don't know about you. At the end of World War One, and then, of course, pray for sinners. I am one. And also the conversion of Russia. Well, I would say, besides Russia, conversion of all of us, okay? And to do penance, to do penance, to do penance, and pray, and pray, and pray, and be loving, loving, loving, accept the brothers and sisters, and forgiveness, forgiveness, forgiveness goes along with love, love, love. One of Mercedes Friday about a couple of days ago was his birthday, all the way from Sicily, and Father Enrico, and he told me, and I said, happy birthday, and all the rest of it, you know, how are you doing, you know, the usual stuff. And then he said, he left me with three words, which I never forgot it. Chi ama, ama, e vive in pace. Chi ama, vive in pace. Whoever loves, lives at peace with other people by accepting everyone, regardless of our differences. I know tons of differences in today's world, in even our own families from time to time. Politically speaking, otherwise, I won't mention of it. Okay, but remember, Mary, Mary is the mother of Jesus, right? Yeah. She's a human being, yes, like you and I, but a special creature, loved by the Almighty God. That's why she became the mother of the Lord Jesus Christ. The Theotokos, the first word in Greek language for Mary. Theotokos, the mother of God. There are two Greek words. I know you forgot your Greek, okay? So pray to Mary daily, daily, daily, and you'll be just fine, fine, fine. Tell her to pray for me too. So when I go on the other side, she will open up those big, huge gates of heaven and say, come on here, Tony. I know you. You love me so much. And I will make sure you have a nice spot next to me. And I say, Mary, thanks a lot. You are my mother of mercy, the mother of love, and the mother of sinners, and the mother of life. Mary, I love Mary. A little reflection, and then I'm done, beloved, because I don't want you to be late for breakfast. Okay, the coffee has to be blowing crazy. Mine too. The message of Fatima is simple. To pray, to pray, to pray daily. Unfortunately, some people, not Sister Lucia, have distorted this revelation of Mary, making them into some kind of apocalyptic event. Oh, destruction of the world. For which they, of course, that happens from time to time. They are now the only reliable interpreters. They have, for instance, claimed that Mary's request that the world be consecrated to her. Yeah, the world has been consecrated more than once. JP too did it right in the public square in the St. Peter's Basilica. Mary is perfectly honored when people imitate her response. Yeah, we have to be holy like Mary, chaste like Mary, obedient like Mary, prayerful like Mary. Let it be done to me, as you say. Yeah, when the angel popped in, she was praying to mind her own business. She was only early 20s, like you were there, 22. And the angel said, guess what, Mary, you're going to become a mother. What? What my mother say about it? And me become a mother. I want to be a virgin forever and ever, amen. And the angel said, don't worry about nothing. Almighty God is going to do everything, and you will still be a virgin and a mother in the same time. Okay? Mary, and she said the famous words, I tell you in lingua latina, fiat! Fiat means yes, yes, yes, I will do God's way, even though I don't get it, and not my way. And the angel said, okay, that's about time that someone listens to me. Mary can never, never be seen as a rival to Jesus. No, because Jesus is God and man. Yeah, at the same time, that's a mystery, the Blessed Trinity. And the Church's teaching authority, as exercised by the College of Bishops, united with the Bishop of Rome. Mary, Mary, Mary is the Mother of God. By that, that means she is the mother of all of us, brothers and sisters. So since here's another reason, I imagine that's the right one. Since Mary is the mother of all of us, does that mean we are brothers and sisters? Yes! Does that mean we are to accept one another, love one another, forgive one another always? Yeah! And then, no more war, just peace. Pace, pace. No wonder Francesco d'Assisi Poverello used to say to his brothers, when you go around town, just say to them, pace bonum, Latin. I know you forgot your Latin. I will refresh your memory. Pace bonum, that means pace bene in Italian. And in English language, peace and all goodness to you. After all, you are my brother and my sister. And with that in mind, I am done. And praise the Lord. Hallelujah. My brothers, my sisters, my friends, united in the body of Jesus Christ, when I turn to our Lord with prayers for the good of assembly and the mother church and the world, we now pray and say, Lord, graciously hear us. Lord, graciously hear us.
6: May the church continue to be purified and sanctified through your grace and mercy. Lord, hear us.
8: Lord, graciously hear us.
6: Empower national and international leaders in serving their people as Christ came to serve. Lord, hear us.
5: Lord, graciously hear us.
6: Bless those who have closed their hearts to you with the certainty of your love for them and the grace to reconcile. Lord, hear us.
5: Lord, graciously hear us.
6: Bestow upon this faith community good soil that bears much fruit after hearing your word. Lord, hear us.
5: Lord, graciously hear us.
6: We pray for an increase of vocations to the priesthood and religious life. Lord, hear us.
5: Lord, graciously hear us.
6: Bless all who have died in your grace. May they be forever happy in your presence. Lord, hear us.
5: Lord, graciously hear us.
6: And let us now offer the prayers and petitions we hold in the silence of our hearts. Lord, hear us.
5: Lord, graciously hear us. Once again, we pray in the Vespers words for a young kid here present, 22 years of age, just a kid, that one of these days is going to have the vocation to become a priest or the Order of Lady Mercy. Remember, you can't dress up all in white forever and ever, amen. We pray to the Lord. Lord, graciously hear us. Merciful Father, hear our prayers. We offer in faith and hope. We ask for this through Christ our Lord.
9: Amen.
5: Blessed are you, O God of all creation, for your goodness we have received the bread we offer you. Fruit of the earth, the work of my hands, it will become for us the bread of life. Blessed are you, O God of all creation, for your goodness we have received the wine we offer you. Fruit of the vine, the work of my hands, it will become a spiritual drink. Pray, brothers and sisters, that my sacrifice and yours may be accepted to God, the Almighty Father.
9: May the Lord accept the sacrifice at your hands for the praise and glory of his name, for our good and the
5: good of all our holy church. May the humanity of our Lord, begotten Son come, O Lord our God, to our help. May he who is birthed from the Blessed Virgin Mary, the Mother of God, be not diminished but consecrated her integrity by taking from us now our wicked deeds. Make our oblation acceptable to you. Through Christ our Lord.
9: Amen.
5: The Lord be with you. Lift up your hearts. Let us give thanks to the Lord our God. It is truly right and just and duty in our salvation at all times to acclaim you, O Lord our God. But in this time, above all of us to laud you yet more gloriously when Christ our Passover has been sacrificed. For with the old order destroyed, a universe cast down in is renewed, integrity of life is restored to us in Christ Jesus. Therefore, overcome with Paschal joy, every land, every people exalts in your praise, and even the heavenly powers with the angelic hosts sing together the unending hymn of your glory as they acclaim
8: Holy,
9: holy, holy, Lord God of hosts, heaven and earth are full of your glory. Hosanna in the highest. Blessed is he who comes in the name of the Lord. Hosanna in the highest.
5: You are indeed holy, O Lord, the fountain of all holiness. Make holy, therefore, these gifts, we pray, by sending down your Spirit upon them, like a dewfall, so that they may become for us the body and blood of our Lord Jesus Christ. In the time he was betrayed and entered willingly into his passion, he took bread and, giving thanks, broke it and gave it to his disciples, saying, take this, all of you, and eat of it, for this is my body, which will be given up for you. My Lord, my God. In a similar way, when supper was ended, he took the chalice, and once more giving thanks, he gave it to his disciples, saying, take this, all of you, and drink from it, for this is the chalice of my blood, the blood of a new and eternal covenant, which will be poured out for you and for many, for the forgiveness of sins. Do this in memory of me, my Lord, my God, my Lord, my God. The mystery of faith, save us, Savior of the world, for by your cross and resurrection, you have set us free. Therefore, as we celebrate the memorial of his death and resurrection, we offer you, Lord, the bread of life, the chalice of salvation, giving thanks that you have held us worthy to be in your presence and minister to you. Humbly we pray to partake in the body and blood of Christ, we may be gathered into one by the Holy Spirit. Remember, Lord, your church spread throughout the world. Bring her to the fullness of charity together. With Papa Leone XIV, Gregory, our bishop, we pray for all the other bishops, the priests, the deacons, religious men and women, in a very special way. I love to say, to pray for the brothers and members for our order, and second order for their sisters all over the world, and the third order of the Order of Our Lady of Mercy, all the way to from Barcelona, España, the 10th of August, 1218. I wasn't born yet. Remember all our brothers and sisters who have fallen asleep in the hope of the resurrection, all who have died in your mercy. Waken them into the light of your face. Have mercy upon us all, we pray, with the Blessed Virgin Mary, the Mother of God, now, Lady, of course, the Fatima, in a very special way today. Bless Joseph, his spouse, blessed Apostle Peter and Paul, Saint Andrew, Saint Peter and Olaska, the founder of Mercedarian Order, Saint Jude and Simon, the patron saint of our beautiful cathedral and our diocese of ours. All the other saints who have pleased you throughout the ages, we may make to be coerced to eternal life, may praise and glorify you to your Son, Jesus Christ, through him and with him and in him. O God, Almighty Father, in the unity of the Holy Spirit, all glory and honor is yours forever and ever.
9: Amen.
5: At the service command, formed by divine teaching, we dare to say, Our Father, who art in heaven, hallowed be thy name. Thy kingdom come, thy will be done, on earth as it is in heaven. Give us this day our daily bread, and forgive us our trespasses, as we forgive those who trespass against us. And lead us not into temptation, but deliver us from evil. Deliver us, Lord, we pray, from every evil. Gracious and bring peace in our days, that in the help of your mercy, we may be always free from sin, safe from all distress, as we wait the blessed hope at the coming of our Savior, Jesus Christ. Lord Jesus Christ, you said to the apostles, peace I leave you, my peace I give to you. Look not on our sins, but on the faith of your church, and graciously grant their peace and unity in accordance with your will, who live and reign forever and ever.
9: Amen.
5: The peace of the Lord be with you always.
9: And with
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Blessed are those called to the supper of the Lamb. Lord, I am not worthy. 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

0: Let us pray. 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Through Christ our Lord.
1: Amen.
0: The Lord be with you.
1: Amen.
0: The Blessed Mother God, the Father, the Son, and the Holy Spirit.
1: Amen.
0: My brothers and my sisters, the celebration of the Eucharist is over. Now let's go back home. Remember, she's our common mother. We are all bunch of children of her, brothers and sisters, which love one another, cherish one another, forgive one another, forever and ever. Amen.
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0: I recently traveled to Italy, and even before I stepped on the plane, I could feel God preparing my heart. Hi, I'm Olivia from Middays here at Spirit FM. That trip became so much more than travel. It was a pilgrimage. It was a chance to step away from the noise of everyday life and to make space for prayer and reflection. I found myself thinking a lot about the saints, St. Francis, St. Catherine, St. Rita. They were all real people who trusted God through struggles and suffering. Their faith wasn't perfect, but it was faithful, and that gave me hope. Being in Rome reminded me that our Catholic faith is so much bigger than our daily routines. It connects us to generations of believers, all seeking to know Christ more deeply. We're all on a pilgrimage in some way. Maybe yours is caring for your family, or walking through something hard, or just showing up for Mass. Whatever God is leading you to do today, keep walking with Him and keep living with Spirit.
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The end. No chance for me to ever leave this prison of my sin. Now I know it might sound crazy, but one day a key unlocked that cell. I heard

To the weekend. Job well done. It's been a good week. Stay strong. Keep going. Keep going. If you need a mass time, a service time for you non-Catholics, I'm just joking. Come on. DOSP.org is our diocesan website. Now you may be saying, Jamie, I'm not Catholic. Or I was Catholic and I stopped going when I was a kid, or, you know, whatever. Or don't you guys worship Mary? I'm not going to a Catholic church. So doesn't matter if you're not Catholic. Please join us anyway. We love Jesus Christ. He is Lord and Savior. And so that's what happens. We worship him on Sunday. If you used to be Catholic, you're still Catholic. Just been away from Mass for a while, so come on back. And then the whole Mary thing. We don't worship Mary. We don't pray to Mary. Well, what about that Hail Mary prayer? Well, that's not praying to Mary. It's just a prayer like anything else. We are just meditating. That prayer is actually a meditation on Jesus Christ. If you really look at the words of a rosary, it is all about Jesus. So we're not praying to Mary, so you don't have to worry. So come worship with us. Come worship Mary. No, I'm just joking. I'm joking. DOSP.org. DOSP.org.

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0: Hi, I'm Greg Schutte, Director of Marriage Works Ohio, Catholic therapist and author of the Building a Eucharistic Marriage Catholic Marriage Course. 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

Matthew West and Natalie Lane coming up. My name is Jamie. This is Spirit FM. Love for you to follow us on all of our social media. We have everything that you are using. So join us there. We put some good stuff forward that won't waste your time, I promise. It's fun as well. It's not all churchy church stuff, but you know, much of it is faith-centric, which is awesome.

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Tried to work my way to good. Trouble is I never could. But then you showed me just exactly how grace works.

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2: We haven't even made it to Christmas in July yet, but I hope you're ready because a new Christmas tour has already been announced with CeCe Winans, Michael W. Smith, and Amy Grant all together. They're not coming to Florida, but honestly, you have a really long heads up, so you can plan to travel to North Carolina if you really want. Elevation Rhythm has a new song called Father's House. There's a new Amy Grant pop-up exhibit at the Museum of Christian and Gospel Music. Tasha Layton premiered a short film for her song Meet Me in the Valley, which takes a look at her journey into stillness, surrender, and spiritual renewal. Lots of new Forrest Frank music, specifically a new single out called OK. There's a new song from Sons of Sunday called One More Day. New collaboration from Brandon Lake and Nick Jonas called The Author. Zach Williams has a new devotional and he shares his story in the book, which drops on May 19th. And Leanna Crawford has her new single called Thank God. My name's Francesca. That's your new music flash on Spirit FM.
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0: 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My name is Jamie. I was here back in 1986 when we turned these microphones on for the first time. I was in the fourth grade, but I remember it fondly. 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And so that's what we are. That's what we started off as, WBVM 90.5. And so I used to run around the old building, which is just a block south of here, and, you know, watch my dad build the station, hire the crew. And since then, it's been a blessing to my family. Now here I am, still here. My kids listen. My kids run around these hallways. And it is such a blessing that I am so grateful for. There would not be here today without you. It's listener supported, so that means you are the reason that it is still here. So we can't say it enough. Thank you so much for your support.
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Hope's Gonna Find You, Ellie Holcomb coming up. It's Jamie. So if you're looking for a church, if you're looking to plug in to your relationship with Jesus Christ, we would love to help. I know we play music here, but we're more than just music. We like to think that we are evangelists, maybe not as great as the original 12, but we're trying. And listen, you know, Catholicism can be a pretty, like, confusing thing. You know, I talk to people all the time. They're like, blah, blah, blah. Yeah, I'm Christian. Da-da-da. And I'm like, oh, yeah, yeah. No, I got to go to St. Anne's. It's Catholic. And they'll respond, you know, not in a mean way, but they'll be like, is that Christian? And I'm like, yes, Catholicism is Christianity, right? We are the OG church. You know what I'm saying? So there's a lot of, you know, when people hear Catholicism, and there's so many things probably controversial that you've heard or read or been told. Listen, we would love for you to come on Sunday and kneel before the cross with us and worship Jesus Christ and only Jesus Christ. It is the highest form of worship. We are on our knees a lot during Mass, what we call our service. I mean, it is worship at its finest, my friends. So please know you're always welcome. And if there's something in your mind that's like, well, I don't know, call us, email us, go to the diocesan website, dosb.org. There's Q&As there. You know, it's a cool thing, and we want to invite you into it. dosp.org.

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1: 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Growing up in Tampa Bay for me was always special. We had sunshine, sports, and Spirit FM. 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

Loving Jesus, playing amazing music, and just working our way to the weekend. It's Jamie. Thanks for listening to Spirit FM. Katie, Nicole, Crowder, and Mercy Me all on the way. Busch Gardens, Glory in the Gardens, coming out May 16th and 17th. We were just at Busch Gardens, I think 2 weekends ago, man. Woo! Weather is still fantastic. It wasn't quite hot. Walked around, rode the rides, saw some animals. My kids love going to the animal nursery and seeing the sloths. I don't know why, man. Those are just crazy, crazy looking guys, but they love them. So much to do at Busch Gardens and Glory in the Gardens, like as if they needed to pack more fun into Busch Gardens Tampa Bay. They have done it with amazing artists like Chris Tomlin, Brandon Heath, Jeremy Camp, and more. If you need info or want to try to win some tickets, just go to our website, myspiritfm.com.

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Hey, real quick. 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Maybe you're looking for a prayer group, Bible study, a healing service. You know, maybe you're suffering some way. There is a group doing something, and it is all on the community calendar. Fun stuff too, right? Like theology on taps, where you go drink beer and learn about the great saints and stuff like that. But really, most importantly, is that relationship with Jesus Christ. It's all centered around that. And then also being church, meeting people who love Jesus. It's a cool thing. It's a cool resource. So check it from time to time. If you have something going on, maybe you could put it on the calendar as well. It's a great way to spread the word about what you have going on.

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Thanks for listening to Spirit FM. Caleb and John finished. Man, so just loving the temperatures, loving this time of the year. We are back out on the water. You know, all my son wants to do, both of my sons. I have three sons. One is not going to be out of the womb until August. The other two are walking and fishing like crazy. That's my point. They just want to go fishing every day. Luckily, they can walk across the street to the canal and fish. I love it because I'll be staring out my kitchen window and I'll see my two boys standing on the seawall fishing. And it brings me such great joy. The oldest's name is Andrew, and then the five-year-old is Aiden. And they are good fishermen. I'm talking snook, redfish, tarpon. I mean, they get them. They get them. And, man, I just stand there like a proud dad. And in those moments, you know, as a parent, as a father, you know, there's two prayers that I just quickly, I'm just like, Lord Jesus, thank you for those boys. Thank you for the time that I'm going to have just being their parent. And Lord Jesus, please guide them through their life. Protect them, you know, because I'm not going to be around forever. I'm not going to have them forever. Man, and it's just such a blessing. It's like one of those parenting moments. So this time of the year, as it warms up, the water temperatures rise, the bite is on. I don't know about you, but our family is praising the Lord. Parenthood. If you're not there yet, I highly recommend it. Don't wait too long. I did. I'm an older dad. I won't tell you how old, but I am. Trust me. And I wish I would have had, you can't force God's will, but I wish it would have happened earlier because it's a lot of fun.

Hey, it's Jamie. Time to pray. In the name of the Father, and of the Son, and of the Holy Spirit, of Jesus, through the Immaculate Heart of Mary, we offer you our prayers, works, joys, and sufferings of this day for all the intentions of your Sacred Heart in union with the Holy Sacrifice of the Mass throughout the world for the salvation of souls and the reparation of sins and the reunion of all Christians and for the intention of the Holy Father, intentions of the Holy Father this month. We offer all the intentions of those who are with us at this moment. We pray for all the intentions called and emailed into Spirit FM. Our Father, who art in heaven, hallowed be thy name. Thy kingdom come, thy will be done on earth as it is in heaven. Give us this day our daily bread, and forgive us our trespasses as we forgive those who trespass against us. And lead us not into temptation, but deliver us from evil. Hail Mary, full of grace, the Lord is with thee. Blessed art thou among women, and blessed is the fruit of thy womb, Jesus. Holy Mary, Mother of God, pray for our sinners now and at the hour of our death. Glory be to the Father, and to the Son, and to the Holy Spirit, as it was in the beginning, is now, and ever shall be, world without end. Amen. Face down in the desert, my

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0: All right, it's been an awesome week. You are just about to the weekend. Hang in there, stand strong. And prioritize your Sunday coming up. I know when the weekends come, we're all about having fun. I'm right there with you, friend. But resting in the Lord on Sunday, being mindful of the Sabbath, you know, getting yourself to Mass and kneeling before the King of Kings should be first and foremost in our minds, right? So make sure you make a Mass time this weekend if you need one, if you're new to the area, if you're visiting. 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
2: 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I'm about to have-

0: In the name of the Father, and of the Son, and of the Holy Spirit, amen. Our Father, who art in heaven, hallowed be thy name. Thy kingdom come, thy will be done, on earth as it is in heaven.
1: Give us this day our daily bread, and forgive us our trespasses, as we forgive those who trespass against us. And lead us not into temptation, but deliver us from evil. Amen.
0: Hail Mary, full of grace, the Lord is with thee. Blessed art thou among women, and blessed is the fruit of thy womb, Jesus.
1: Holy Mary, Mother of God, pray for us sinners, now and at the hour of our death. Amen.
0: I believe in God, the Father Almighty, creator of heaven and earth, and in Jesus Christ, his only Son, our Lord, who was conceived by the Holy Spirit, born of the Virgin Mary, suffered under Pontius Pilate, was crucified, died, and was buried. He descended into hell. On the third day he rose again from the dead. He ascended into heaven and is seated at the right hand of God the Father Almighty. From there he will come to judge the living and the dead.
1: I believe in the Holy Spirit, the Holy Catholic Church, the communion of saints, the forgiveness of sins, the resurrection of the body, and life everlasting. Amen.
0: Eternal Father, I offer you the body and blood, soul and divinity, of your dearly beloved Son, our Lord Jesus Christ,
1: in atonement for our sins and those of the whole world.
0: For the sake of his sorrowful passion,
1: have mercy on us and on the whole world.
0: For the sake of his sorrowful passion,
1: have mercy on us and on the whole world.
0: For the sake of his sorrowful passion,
1: have mercy on us and on the whole world.
0: For the sake of his sorrowful passion,
1: have mercy on us and on the whole world.
0: For the sake of his sorrowful passion,
1: have mercy on us and on the whole world.
0: For the sake of his sorrowful passion,
1: have mercy on us and on the whole world.
0: For the sake of his sorrowful passion,
1: have mercy on us and on the whole world.
0: For the sake of his sorrowful passion,
1: have mercy on us and on the whole world.
0: For the sake of his sorrowful passion,
1: have mercy on us and on the whole world.
0: For the sake of his sorrowful passion,
1: have mercy on us and on the whole world.
0: Eternal Father, I offer you the body and blood, soul and divinity of your dearly beloved Son, our Lord Jesus Christ,
1: in atonement for our sins and those of the whole world.
0: For the sake of his sorrowful passion,
1: have mercy on us and on the whole world.
0: For the sake of his sorrowful passion,
1: have mercy on us and on the whole world.
0: For the sake of his sorrowful passion,
1: have mercy on us and on the whole world.
0: For the sake of his sorrowful passion,
1: have mercy on us and on the whole world.
0: For the sake of his sorrowful passion,
1: have mercy on us and on the whole world.
0: For the sake of his sorrowful passion,
1: have mercy on us and on the whole world.
0: For the sake of his sorrowful passion,
1: have mercy on us and on the whole world.
0: For the sake of his sorrowful passion,
1: have mercy on us and on the whole world.
0: For the sake of his sorrowful passion,
1: have mercy on us and on the whole world.
0: For the sake of his sorrowful passion,
1: have mercy on us and on the whole world.
0: Eternal Father, I offer you the body and blood, soul and divinity of your dearly beloved Son, our Lord Jesus Christ,
1: in atonement for our sins and those of the whole world.
0: For the sake of his sorrowful passion,
1: have mercy on us and on the whole world.
0: For the sake of his sorrowful passion,
1: have mercy on us and on the whole world.
0: For the sake of his sorrowful passion,
1: have mercy on us and on the whole world.
0: For the sake of his sorrowful passion,
1: have mercy on us and on the whole world.
0: For the sake of his sorrowful passion,
1: have mercy on us and on the whole world.
0: For the sake of his sorrowful passion,
1: have mercy on us and on the whole world.
0: For the sake of his sorrowful passion,
1: have mercy on us and on the whole world.
0: For the sake of his sorrowful passion,
1: have mercy on us and on the whole world.
0: For the sake of his sorrowful passion,
1: have mercy on us and on the whole world.
0: For the sake of his sorrowful passion,
1: have mercy on us and on the whole world.
0: Eternal Father, I offer you the body and blood, soul and divinity of your dearly beloved Son, our Lord Jesus Christ,
1: in atonement for our sins and those of the whole world.
0: For the sake of his sorrowful passion,
1: have mercy on us and on the whole world.
0: For the sake of his sorrowful passion,
1: have mercy on us and on the whole world.
0: For the sake of his sorrowful passion,
1: have mercy on us and on the whole world.
0: For the sake of his sorrowful passion,
1: have mercy on us and on the whole world.
0: For the sake of his sorrowful passion,
1: have mercy on us and on the whole world.
0: For the sake of his sorrowful passion,
1: have mercy on us and on the whole world.
0: For the sake of his sorrowful passion,
1: have mercy on us and on the whole world.
0: For the sake of his sorrowful passion,
1: have mercy on us and on the whole world.
0: For the sake of his sorrowful passion,
1: have mercy on us and on the whole world.
0: For the sake of his sorrowful passion,
1: have mercy on us and on the whole world.
0: Eternal Father, I offer you the body and blood, soul and divinity of your dearly beloved Son, our Lord Jesus Christ,
1: in atonement for our sins and those of the whole world.
0: For the sake of his sorrowful passion,
1: have mercy on us and on the whole world.
0: For the sake of his sorrowful passion,
1: have mercy on us and on the whole world.
0: For the sake of his sorrowful passion,
1: have mercy on us and on the whole world.
0: For the sake of his sorrowful passion,
1: have mercy on us and on the whole world.
0: For the sake of his sorrowful passion,
1: have mercy on us and on the whole world.
0: For the sake of his sorrowful passion,
1: have mercy on us and on the whole world.
0: For the sake of his sorrowful passion,
1: have mercy on us and on the whole world.
0: For the sake of his sorrowful passion,
1: have mercy on us and on the whole world.
0: For the sake of his sorrowful passion,
1: have mercy on us and on the whole world.
0: For the sake of his sorrowful passion,
1: have mercy on us and on the whole world.
0: Holy God, Holy Mighty One, Holy Immortal One,
1: have mercy on us and on the whole world.
0: Holy God, Holy Mighty One, Holy Immortal One,
1: have mercy on us and on the whole world.
0: Holy God, Holy Mighty One, Holy Immortal One,
1: have mercy on us and on the whole world.
0: Eternal God, in whom mercy is endless, and the treasury of compassion inexhaustible,
1: look kindly upon us and increase your mercy in us, that in difficult moments we might not despair nor become despondent, but with great confidence submit ourselves to your holy will, which is love and mercy itself.
0: In the name of the Father, and of the Son, and of the Holy Spirit, amen.
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1: People eat about 30,000 of these over their lifetime. What do you think they are?
2: This is Sandy. Eggs. And guess what?
1: What?
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0: This is Franciscan Media's Saint of the Day for May 14th. Today we celebrate Saint Matthias. If it weren't for Judas and his betrayal of Jesus, we likely wouldn't be celebrating the feast of Saint Matthias today. It was Matthias who was chosen by lot to replace Judas following Jesus' death and resurrection. While the New Testament has almost nothing to say about Matthias, we know that the disciples had clear qualifications for the person who would replace Judas. Acts of the Apostles has this to say as the 11 apostles gathered during the days after the ascension. Therefore, it is necessary that one of the men who accompanied us the whole time the Lord Jesus came and went among us, beginning from the baptism of John until the day in which he was taken up from us, become with us a witness to his resurrection. At this point, we lose clear track of Matthias. Various traditions have him preaching in Judea, Cappadocia, and Ethiopia. Details of Matthias's death are likewise unclear. Some legends indicate he was crucified, but Matthias is often depicted in art holding an axe, leading some to speculate that it was the instrument of his martyrdom. There's more about the saints, along with inspiration and Catholic resources, at our website, saintoftheday.org. From Franciscan Media, this has been Saint of the Day.
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Hell was my destiny. 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

0: 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The Holy Rosary represents a beautiful opportunity to remember the mysteries of Christ. 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
1: In the name of the Father, and of the Son, and of the Holy Spirit.
2: Amen.
1: I believe in God, the Father Almighty, Creator of heaven and earth, and in Jesus Christ, His only Son, our Lord. He was conceived by the power of the Holy Spirit and born of the Virgin Mary. He suffered under Pontius Pilate, was crucified, died, and was buried. He descended to the dead. On the third day, He arose again. He ascended into heaven and is seated at the right hand of the Father. He will come again to judge the living and the dead.
2: I believe in the Holy Spirit, the Holy Catholic Church, the communion of saints, the forgiveness of sins, the resurrection of the body, and life everlasting. Amen.
1: Our Father, who art in heaven, hallowed be thy name. Thy kingdom come, thy will be done, on earth as it is in heaven.
2: Give us this day our daily bread, and forgive us our trespasses, as we forgive those who trespass against us. And lead us not into temptation, but deliver us from evil. Amen. Hail Mary, full of grace, the Lord is with thee. Blessed art thou among women, and blessed is the fruit of thy womb, Jesus.
1: Holy Mary, Mother of God, pray for us sinners, now and at the hour of our death. Amen.
2: Hail Mary, full of grace, the Lord is with thee. Blessed art thou among women, and blessed is the fruit of thy womb, Jesus.
1: Holy Mary, Mother of God, pray for us sinners, now and at the hour of our death. Amen.
2: Hail Mary, full of grace, the Lord is with thee. Blessed art thou among women, and blessed is the fruit of thy womb, Jesus.
1: Holy Mary, Mother of God, pray for us sinners, now and at the hour of our death. Amen. Glory be to the Father, and to the Son, and to the Holy Spirit.
2: As it was in the beginning, is now, and ever shall be, world without end. Amen.
1: The first luminous mystery, the baptism in the Jordan. Our Father, who art in heaven, hallowed be thy name. Thy kingdom come, thy will be done, on earth as it is in heaven.
2: Give us this day our daily bread, and forgive us our trespasses, as we forgive those who trespass against us. And lead us not into temptation, but deliver us from evil. Amen.
1: Then Jesus came from Galilee to John at the Jordan to be baptized by him.
2: Hail Mary, full of grace, the Lord is with thee. Blessed art thou among women, and blessed is the fruit of thy womb, Jesus.
1: Holy Mary, Mother of God, pray for us sinners, now and at the hour of our death. Amen. John tried to prevent him, saying, I need to be baptized by you, and yet you are coming to me.
2: Hail Mary, full of grace, the Lord is with thee. Blessed art thou among women, and blessed is the fruit of thy womb, Jesus.
1: Holy Mary, Mother of God, pray for us sinners, now and at the hour of our death. Amen. Jesus said to him in reply, Allow it now.
2: Hail Mary, full of grace, the Lord is with thee. Blessed art thou among women, and blessed is the fruit of thy womb, Jesus.
1: Holy Mary, Mother of God, pray for us sinners, now and at the hour of our death. Amen. For thus it is fitting for us to fulfill all righteousness. Then he allowed him.
2: Hail Mary, full of grace, the Lord is with thee. Blessed art thou among women, and blessed is the fruit of thy womb, Jesus.
1: Holy Mary, Mother of God, pray for us sinners, now and at the hour of our death. Amen. After Jesus was baptized, he came up from the water.
2: Hail Mary, full of grace, the Lord is with thee. Blessed art thou among women, and blessed is the fruit of thy womb, Jesus.
1: Holy Mary, Mother of God, pray for us sinners, now and at the hour of our death. Amen. And behold, the heavens were opened for him.
2: Hail Mary, full of grace, the Lord is with thee. Blessed art thou among women, and blessed is the fruit of thy womb, Jesus.
1: Holy Mary, Mother of God, pray for us sinners, now and at the hour of our death. Amen. And he saw the Spirit of God descending like a dove and coming upon him.
2: Hail Mary, full of grace, the Lord is with thee. Blessed art thou among women, and blessed is the fruit of thy womb, Jesus.
1: Holy Mary, Mother of God, pray for us sinners, now and at the hour of our death. Amen. And a voice came from the heavens, saying,
2: Hail Mary, full of grace, the Lord is with thee. Blessed art thou among women, and blessed is the fruit of thy womb, Jesus.
1: Holy Mary, Mother of God, pray for us sinners, now and at the hour of our death. Amen. This is my beloved Son.
2: Hail Mary, full of grace, the Lord is with thee. Blessed art thou among women, and blessed is the fruit of thy womb, Jesus.
1: Holy Mary, Mother of God, pray for us sinners, now and at the hour of our death. Amen. With whom I am well pleased.
2: Hail Mary, full of grace, the Lord is with thee. Blessed art thou among women, and blessed is the fruit of thy womb, Jesus.
1: Holy Mary, Mother of God, pray for us sinners, now and at the hour of our death. Amen. Glory be to the Father, and to the Son, and to the Holy Spirit.
2: As it was in the beginning, is now, and ever shall be, world without end. Amen.
3: O my Jesus, forgive us our sins, save us from the fires of hell. Lead all souls into heaven, especially those in most need of thy mercy.
1: The second luminous mystery, the wedding of Cana. Our Father, who art in heaven, hallowed be thy name. Thy kingdom come, thy will be done, on earth as it is in heaven.
2: Give us this day our daily bread, and forgive us our trespasses, as we forgive those who trespass against us. And lead us not into temptation, but deliver us from evil. Amen.
1: On the third day there was a wedding in Cana in Galilee, and the mother of Jesus was there. Jesus and his disciples were also invited to the wedding.
2: Hail Mary, full of grace, the Lord is with thee. Blessed art thou among women, and blessed is the fruit of thy womb, Jesus.
1: Holy Mary, Mother of God, pray for us sinners, now and at the hour of our death. Amen. When the wine ran short, the mother of Jesus said to him, "They have no wine." And Jesus said to her, "Woman, how does your concern affect me? My hour has not yet come."
2: Hail Mary, full of grace, the Lord is with thee. Blessed art thou among women, and blessed is the fruit of thy womb, Jesus.
1: Holy Mary, Mother of God, pray for us sinners, now and at the hour of our death. Amen. His mother said to the servers, "Do whatever he tells you."
2: Hail Mary, full of grace, the Lord is with thee. Blessed art thou among women, and blessed is the fruit of thy womb, Jesus.
1: Holy Mary, Mother of God, pray for us sinners, now and at the hour of our death. Amen. Now there were 6 stone water jars there for Jewish ceremonial washings, each holding 20 to 30 gallons. Jesus told them, "Fill the jars with water." So they filled them to the brim.
2: Hail Mary, full of grace, the Lord is with thee. Blessed art thou among women, and blessed is the fruit of thy womb, Jesus.
1: Holy Mary, Mother of God, pray for us sinners, now and at the hour of our death. Amen. Then he told them, "Draw some out now and take it to the head waiter." So they took it.
2: Hail Mary, full of grace, the Lord is with thee. Blessed art thou among women, and blessed is the fruit of thy womb, Jesus.
1: Holy Mary, Mother of God, pray for us sinners, now and at the hour of our death. Amen. And when the head waiter tasted the water that had become wine, without knowing where it came from, although the servers who had drawn the water knew, the head waiter called the bridegroom.
2: Hail Mary, full of grace, the Lord is with thee. Blessed art thou among women, and blessed is the fruit of thy womb, Jesus.
1: Holy Mary, Mother of God, pray for us sinners, now and at the hour of our death. Amen. He said to him, "Everyone serves good wine first, and then when people have drunk freely, an inferior one, but you have kept the good wine until now."
2: Hail Mary, full of grace, the Lord is with thee. Blessed art thou among women, and blessed is the fruit of thy womb, Jesus.
1: Holy Mary, Mother of God, pray for us sinners, now and at the hour of our death. Amen. Jesus did this as the beginning of his signs in Cana in Galilee, and so revealed his glory.
2: Hail Mary, full of grace, the Lord is with thee. Blessed art thou among women, and blessed is the fruit of thy womb, Jesus.
1: Holy Mary, Mother of God, pray for us sinners, now and at the hour of our death. Amen. And his disciples began to believe in him.
2: Hail Mary, full of grace, the Lord is with thee. Blessed art thou among women, and blessed is the fruit of thy womb, Jesus.
1: Holy Mary, Mother of God, pray for us sinners, now and at the hour of our death. Amen. After this, he and his mother, his brothers, and his disciples went down to Capernaum and stayed there only a few days.
2: Hail Mary, full of grace, the Lord is with thee. Blessed art thou among women, and blessed is the fruit of thy womb, Jesus.
1: Holy Mary, Mother of God, pray for us sinners, now and at the hour of our death. Amen. Glory be to the Father, and to the Son, and to the Holy Spirit.
2: As it was in the beginning, is now, and ever shall be, world without end. Amen.
3: O my Jesus, forgive us our sins, save us from the fires of hell, Lead all souls into heaven, especially those in most need of thy mercy.
1: The third luminous mystery, the proclamation of the kingdom of God. Our Father, who art in heaven, hallowed be thy name. Thy kingdom come, thy will be done, on earth as it is in heaven.
2: Give us this day our daily bread, and forgive us our trespasses, as we forgive those who trespass against us. And lead us not into temptation, but deliver us from evil. Amen.
1: This is the time of fulfillment. The kingdom of God is at hand. Repent and believe in the gospel.
2: Hail Mary, full of grace, the Lord is with thee. Blessed art thou among women, and blessed is the fruit of thy womb, Jesus.
1: Holy Mary, Mother of God, pray for us sinners, now and at the hour of our death. Amen. They came bringing to him a paralytic carried by four men. Unable to get near Jesus because of the crowd, they opened up the roof above him. After they had broken through, they let down the mat on which the paralytic was lying.
2: Hail Mary, full of grace, the Lord is with thee. Blessed art thou among women, and blessed is the fruit of thy womb, Jesus.
1: Holy Mary, Mother of God, pray for us sinners, now and at the hour of our death. Amen. When Jesus saw their faith, he said to the paralytic, Child, your sins are forgiven.
2: Hail Mary, full of grace, the Lord is with thee. Blessed art thou among women, and blessed is the fruit of thy womb, Jesus.
1: Holy Mary, Mother of God, pray for us sinners, now and at the hour of our death. Amen. Now some of the scribes were sitting there asking themselves, Why does this man speak that way? He is blaspheming. Who but God alone can forgive sins?
2: Hail Mary, full of grace, the Lord is with thee. Blessed art thou among women, and blessed is the fruit of thy womb, Jesus.
1: Holy Mary, Mother of God, pray for us sinners, now and at the hour of our death. Amen. Jesus immediately knew in his mind what they were thinking to themselves, so he said, Why are you thinking such things in your hearts? Which is easier to say to the paralytic, Your sins are forgiven, or to say, Rise, pick up your mat, and walk?
2: Hail Mary, full of grace, the Lord is with thee. Blessed art thou among women, and blessed is the fruit of thy womb, Jesus.
1: Holy Mary, Mother of God, pray for us sinners, now and at the hour of our death. Amen. But that you may know that the Son of Man has authority to forgive sins on earth, he said to the paralytic, I say to you, rise, pick up your mat, and go home.
2: Hail Mary, full of grace, the Lord is with thee. Blessed art thou among women, and blessed is the fruit of thy womb, Jesus.
1: Holy Mary, Mother of God, pray for us sinners, now and at the hour of our death. Amen. He rose, picked up his mat at once, and went away in the sight of everyone. They were all astounded and glorified God, saying, We have never seen anything like this.
2: Hail Mary, full of grace, the Lord is with thee. Blessed art thou among women, and blessed is the fruit of thy womb, Jesus.
1: Holy Mary, Mother of God, pray for us sinners, now and at the hour of our death. Amen. Once again he went out along the sea. All the crowd came to him, and he taught them.
2: Hail Mary, full of grace, the Lord is with thee. Blessed art thou among women, and blessed is the fruit of thy womb, Jesus.
1: Holy Mary, Mother of God, pray for us sinners, now and at the hour of our death. Amen. So I tell you, her many sins have been forgiven hence. She has shown great love. But the one to whom little is forgiven loves little. He said to her, Your sins are forgiven.
2: Hail Mary, full of grace, the Lord is with thee. Blessed art thou among women, and blessed is the fruit of thy womb, Jesus.
1: Holy Mary, Mother of God, pray for us sinners, now and at the hour of our death. Amen. And when he had said this, he breathed on them and said to them, Receive the Holy Spirit. Whose sins you forgive are forgiven them, and whose sins you retain are retained.
2: Hail Mary, full of grace, the Lord is with thee. Blessed art thou among women, and blessed is the fruit of thy womb, Jesus.
1: Holy Mary, Mother of God, pray for us sinners, now and at the hour of our death. Amen. Glory be to the Father, and to the Son, and to the Holy Spirit.
2: As it was in the beginning, is now, and ever shall be, world without end. Amen.
3: O my Jesus, forgive us our sins, save us from the fires of hell. Lead all souls into heaven, especially those in most need of thy mercy.
1: The fourth luminous mystery, the Transfiguration. Our Father, who art in heaven, hallowed be thy name. Thy kingdom come, thy will be done, on earth as it is in heaven.
2: Give us this day our daily bread, and forgive us our trespasses, as we forgive those who trespass against us. And lead us not into temptation, but deliver us from evil. Amen.
1: While he was still speaking,
2: Hail Mary, full of grace, the Lord is with thee. Blessed art thou among women, and blessed is the fruit of thy womb, Jesus.
1: Holy Mary, Mother of God, pray for us sinners, now and at the hour of our death. Amen. A cloud came.
2: Hail Mary, full of grace, the Lord is with thee. Blessed art thou among women, and blessed is the fruit of thy womb, Jesus.
1: Holy Mary, Mother of God, pray for us sinners, now and at the hour of our death. Amen. And cast a shadow over them.
2: Hail Mary, full of grace, the Lord is with thee. Blessed art thou among women, and blessed is the fruit of thy womb, Jesus.
1: Holy Mary, Mother of God, pray for us sinners, now and at the hour of our death. Amen. And they became frightened when they entered the cloud.
2: Hail Mary, full of grace, the Lord is with thee. Blessed art thou among women, and blessed is the fruit of thy womb, Jesus.
1: Holy Mary, Mother of God, pray for us sinners, now and at the hour of our death. Amen. Then from the cloud came a voice that said,
2: Hail Mary, full of grace, the Lord is with thee. Blessed art thou among women, and blessed is the fruit of thy womb, Jesus.
1: Holy Mary, Mother of God, pray for us sinners, now and at the hour of our death. Amen. This is my chosen Son.
2: Hail Mary, full of grace, the Lord is with thee. Blessed art thou among women, and blessed is the fruit of thy womb, Jesus.
1: Holy Mary, Mother of God, pray for us sinners, now and at the hour of our death. Amen. Listen to him.
2: Hail Mary, full of grace, the Lord is with thee. Blessed art thou among women, and blessed is the fruit of thy womb, Jesus.
1: Holy Mary, Mother of God, pray for us sinners, now and at the hour of our death. Amen. After the voice had spoken, Jesus was found alone.
2: Hail Mary, full of grace, the Lord is with thee. Blessed art thou among women, and blessed is the fruit of thy womb, Jesus.
1: Holy Mary, Mother of God, pray for us sinners, now and at the hour of our death. Amen. They fell silent.
2: Hail Mary, full of grace, the Lord is with thee. Blessed art thou among women, and blessed is the fruit of thy womb, Jesus.
1: Holy Mary, Mother of God, pray for us sinners, now and at the hour of our death. Amen. And did not at that time tell anyone what they had seen.
2: Hail Mary, full of grace, the Lord is with thee. Blessed art thou among women, and blessed is the fruit of thy womb, Jesus.
1: Holy Mary, Mother of God, pray for us sinners, now and at the hour of our death. Amen. Glory be to the Father, and to the Son, and to the Holy Spirit.
2: As it was in the beginning, is now, and ever shall be, world without end. Amen.
3: O my Jesus, forgive us our sins, save us from the fires of hell. Lead all souls into heaven, especially those in most need of thy mercy.
1: The fifth luminous mystery, the institution of the Eucharist. While they were eating, he took bread, said the blessing, broke it, and gave it to them, and said, Take it, this is my body. Then he took a cup, gave thanks, and gave it to them, and they all drank from it. He said to them, This is my blood of the covenant, which will be shed for many. Amen, I say to you, I shall not drink again the fruit of the vine until the day when I drink it new in the kingdom of God. Then after singing a hymn, they went out to the Mount of Olives. Our Father, who art in heaven, hallowed be thy name. Thy kingdom come, thy will be done on earth as it is in heaven.
2: Give us this day our daily bread, and forgive us our trespasses, as we forgive those who trespass against us. And lead us not into temptation, but deliver us from evil. Amen.
1: Before the feast of Passover, Jesus knew that his hour had come to pass from this world to the Father. He loved his own in the world, and he loved them to the end.
2: Hail Mary, full of grace, the Lord is with thee. Blessed art thou among women, and blessed is the fruit of thy womb, Jesus.
1: Holy Mary, Mother of God, pray for us sinners, now and at the hour of our death. Amen. The devil had already induced Judas, son of Simon the Iscariot, to hand him over. So during supper, fully aware that the Father had put everything into his power, and that he had come from God and was returning to God, he rose from supper and took off his outer garments. He took a towel and tied it around his waist. Then he poured water into a basin and began to wash the disciples' feet and dry them with the towel around his waist. He came to Simon Peter, who said to him, Master, are you going to wash my feet? Jesus answered and said to him, What I am doing, you do not understand now, but you will understand later. Peter said to him, You will never wash my feet. Jesus answered him, Unless I wash you, you will have no inheritance with me. Simon Peter said to him, Master, then not only my feet, but my hands and my head as well.
2: Hail Mary, full of grace, the Lord is with thee. Blessed art thou among women, and blessed is the fruit of thy womb, Jesus.
1: Holy Mary, Mother of God, pray for us sinners, now and at the hour of our death. Amen. Jesus said to him, Whoever has bathed has no need except to have his feet washed, for he is clean all over. So you are clean, but not all. For he knew who would betray him. For this reason he said, Not all of you are clean. So when he had washed their feet, and put his garments back on, and reclined at table again, he said to them, Do you realize what I have done for you? You call me teacher and master, and rightly so, for indeed I am. If I, therefore, the master and teacher, have washed your feet, you ought to wash one another's feet. I have given you a model to follow, so that as I have done for you, you should also do.
2: Hail Mary, full of grace, the Lord is with thee. Blessed art thou among women, and blessed is the fruit of thy womb, Jesus.
1: Holy Mary, Mother of God, pray for us sinners, now and at the hour of our death. Amen. Amen, amen, I say to you, no slave is greater than his master, nor any messenger greater than the one who sent him. If you understand this, blessed are you if you do it. I am not speaking of all of you. I know those whom I have chosen, but so that the scripture might be fulfilled, the one who ate my food has raised his heel against me.
2: Hail Mary, full of grace, the Lord is with thee. Blessed art thou among women, and blessed is the fruit of thy womb, Jesus.

0: this, Jesus was deeply troubled and testified, "Amen, amen, I say to you, one of you will betray me." The disciples looked at one another, at a loss as to whom he meant. One of his disciples, the one whom Jesus loved, was reclining at Jesus' side. So Simon Peter nodded to him to find out whom he meant. He leaned back against Jesus' chest and said to him, "Master, who is it?"
1: Hail Mary, full of grace, the Lord is with thee. Blessed art thou among women, and blessed is the fruit of thy womb, Jesus.
0: Holy Mary, Mother of God, pray for us sinners, now and at the hour of our death. Amen. Jesus answered, "It is the one to whom I hand the morsel after I have dipped it." So he dipped the morsel and took it and handed it to Judas, son of Simon the Iscariot. After he took the morsel, Satan entered him. So Jesus said to him, "What you are going to do, do quickly." Now none of those reclining at table realized why he had said this to him. Some thought that since Judas kept the money bag, Jesus had told him, "Buy what we need for the feast," or to give something to the poor. So he took the morsel and left at once, and it was night.
1: Hail Mary, full of grace, the Lord is with thee. Blessed art thou among women, and blessed is the fruit of thy womb, Jesus.
0: Holy Mary, Mother of God, pray for us sinners, now and at the hour of our death. Amen. When he had left, Jesus said, "Now is the Son of Man glorified, and God is glorified in him. If God is glorified in him, God will also glorify him in himself, and he will glorify him at once. My children, I will be with you only a little while longer. You will look for me, and as I told the Jews, where I go you cannot come, so now I say it to you."
1: Hail Mary, full of grace, the Lord is with thee. Blessed art thou among women, and blessed is the fruit of thy womb, Jesus.
0: Holy Mary, Mother of God, pray for us sinners, now and at the hour of our death. Amen. I give you a new commandment, love one another. As I have loved you, so you also should love one another. This is how all will know that you are my disciples, if you have love for one another. Simon Peter said to him, "Master, where are you going?" Jesus answered him, "Where I am going, you cannot follow me now, though you will follow later."
1: Hail Mary, full of grace, the Lord is with thee. Blessed art thou among women, and blessed is the fruit of thy womb, Jesus.
0: Holy Mary, Mother of God, pray for us sinners, now and at the hour of our death. Amen. Peter said to him, "Master, why can't I follow you now? I will lay down my life for you." Jesus answered, "Will you lay down your life for me? Amen, amen, I say to you, the cock will not crow before you deny me three times."
1: Hail Mary, full of grace, the Lord is with thee. Blessed art thou among women, and blessed is the fruit of thy womb, Jesus.
0: Holy Mary, Mother of God, pray for us sinners, now and at the hour of our death. Amen. Glory be to the Father, and to the Son, and to the Holy Spirit.
1: As it was in the beginning, is now, and ever shall be, world without end. Amen.
2: O my Jesus, forgive us our sins, save us from the fires of hell. Lead all souls into heaven, especially those in most need of thy mercy.
1: Hail, Holy Queen, Mother of Mercy, our life, our sweetness, and our hope. To thee do we cry, poor banished children of Eve. To thee do we send up our sighs, mourning and weeping in this valley of tears. Turn then, most gracious Advocate, thine eyes of mercy upon us, and after this our exile, show unto us the blessed fruit of thy womb, Jesus. O clement, O loving, O sweet Virgin Mary,
0: pray for us, O Holy Mother of God,
1: that we may be made worthy of the promises of Christ.
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0: 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While we strive to be good people, one decision of ours has the potential to echo throughout the years. And today's readings give us examples.
1: Hi, my name is Father Mike Schmitz, and you're listening to the Bible in a Year, where we encounter God's voice and live life through the lens of Scripture. Using the Great Adventure Bible timeline, we'll read all the way from Genesis to Revelation, discovering how the story of salvation unfolds and how we fit into that story today. The Great Adventure Bible timeline was developed by Jeff Cavins and is provided by Ascension, who produced and funded this program. It is day 134. We are reading from 2 Samuel chapter 16, also 1 Chronicles chapter 21, and we're praying Psalm 15. Second book of Samuel, chapter 16. David meets Ziba. When David had passed a little beyond the summit, Ziba, the servant of Mephibosheth, met him with a couple of donkeys saddled, bearing 200 loaves of bread, 100 bunches of raisins, 100 of summer fruits, and a skin of wine. And the king said to Ziba, "Why have you brought these?" Ziba answered, "The donkeys are for the king's household to ride on, the bread and summer fruit for the young men to eat, and the wine for those who faint in the wilderness to drink." And the king said, "And where is your master's son?" Ziba said to the king, "Behold, he remains in Jerusalem, for he said, 'Today the house of Israel will give me back the kingdom of my father.'" Then the king said to Ziba, "Behold, all that belonged to Mephibosheth is now yours." And Ziba said, "I do obeisance. Let me ever find favor in your sight, my lord the king." Shimei curses David. When King David came to Bahurim, there came out a man of the family of the house of Saul, whose name was Shimei, the son of Gera. And as he came, he cursed continually. And he threw stones at David and at all the servants of King David. And all the people and all the mighty men were on his right hand and on his left. And Shimei said as he cursed, "Begone, begone, you man of blood, you worthless fellow. The Lord has avenged upon you all the blood of the house of Saul, in whose place you have reigned. And the Lord has given the kingdom into the hand of your son Absalom. See, your ruin is on you, for you are a man of blood." Then Abishai, the son of Zeruiah, said to the king, "Why should this dead dog curse my lord the king? Let me go over and take off his head." But the king said, "What have I to do with you, you sons of Zeruiah? If he is cursing because the Lord has said to him, 'Curse David,' who then shall say, 'Why have you done so?'" And to David said to Abishai and to all his servants, "Behold, my own son seeks my life. How much more now may this Benjaminite? Let him alone and let him curse, for the Lord has bidden him. It may be that the Lord will look upon my affliction and that the Lord will repay me with good for his cursing of me today." So David and his men went on the road while Shimei went along the hillside opposite him and cursed as he went and threw stones at him and flung dust. And the king and all the people who were with him arrived weary at the Jordan, and there he refreshed himself. The Council of Ahithophel. Now Absalom and all the people, the men of Israel, came to Jerusalem, and Ahithophel with him. And when Hushai, the Archite, David's friend, came to Absalom, Hushai said to Absalom, "Long live the king, long live the king." And Absalom said to Hushai, "Is this your loyalty to your friend? Why did you not go with your friend?" And Hushai said to Absalom, "No, for whom the Lord and this people and all the men of Israel have chosen, his I will be, and with him I will remain. And again, whom shall I serve? Should it not be his son? As I have served your father, so I will serve you." Then Absalom said to Ahithophel, "Give your counsel. What shall we do?" Ahithophel said to Absalom, "Go into your father's concubines, whom he has left to keep the house, and all Israel will hear that you have made yourself odious to your father, and the hands of all who are with you will be strengthened." So they pitched a tent for Absalom upon the roof, and Absalom went into his father's concubines in the sight of all Israel. Now in those days, the counsel which Ahithophel gave was as if one consulted the oracle of God. So was all the counsel of Ahithophel esteemed both by David and by Absalom. The first book of Chronicles, chapter 21, the census and the pestilence. Satan stood up against Israel and incited David to number Israel. So David said to Joab and the commanders of the army, "Go, number Israel from Beersheba to Dan, and bring me a report, that I may know their number." But Joab said, "May the Lord add to his people 100 times as many as they are. Are they not, my lord the king, all of them my lord's servants? Why then should my lord require this? Why should he bring guilt upon Israel?" But the king's word prevailed against Joab. So Joab departed and went through all Israel and came back to Jerusalem. And Joab gave the sum of the numbering of the people to David. In all Israel there were 1,100,000 men who drew the sword, and in Judah 470,000 who drew the sword. But he did not include Levi and Benjamin in the numbering, for the king's command was abhorrent to Joab. But God was displeased with this thing, and he struck Israel. And David said to God, "I have sinned greatly in that I have done this thing. But now, I pray you, take away the iniquity of your servant, for I have done very foolishly." And the Lord spoke to Gad, David's seer, saying, "Go and say to David, 'Thus says the Lord, 3 things I offer you. Choose one of them, that I may do it to you.'" So Gad came to David and said to him, "Thus says the Lord, take which you will, either 3 years of famine, or 3 months of devastation by your foes, while the sword of your enemies overtakes you, or else 3 days of the sword of the Lord, pestilence upon the land, and the angel of the Lord destroying throughout all the territory of Israel. Now decide what answer I shall return to him who sent me." Then David said to Gad, "I am in great distress. Let me fall into the hand of the Lord, for his mercy is very great, but let me not fall into the hand of man." So the Lord sent a pestilence upon Israel, and there fell 70,000 men of Israel. And God sent the angel to Jerusalem to destroy it. But when he was about to destroy it, the Lord saw, and he repented of the evil, and he said to the destroying angel, "It is enough. Now stay your hand." And the angel of the Lord was standing by the threshing floor of Ornan the Jebusite. And David lifted his eyes and saw the angel of the Lord standing between earth and heaven, and in his hand a drawn sword stretched out over Jerusalem. Then David and the elders, clothed in sackcloth, fell upon their faces. And David said to God, "Was it not I who gave the command to number the people? It is I who have sinned and done very wickedly. But these sheep, what have they done? Let your hand, I pray you, O Lord my God, be against me and against my father's house. But let not the plague be upon your people." David's altar and sacrifice. Then the angel of the Lord commanded Gad to say to David that David should go up and raise an altar to the Lord on the threshing floor of Ornan the Jebusite. So David went up at Gad's word, which he had spoken in the name of the Lord. Now Ornan was threshing wheat. He turned and saw the angel, and his 4 sons who were with him hid themselves. As David came to Ornan, Ornan looked and saw David and went forth from the threshing floor and did obeisance to David with his face to the ground. And David said to Ornan, "Give me the site of the threshing floor, that I may build on it an altar to the Lord. Give it to me at its full price, that the plague may be averted from the people." Then Ornan said to David, "Take it, and let my lord the king do what seems good to him. See, I give the oxen for burnt offerings, and the threshing sledges for the wood, and the wheat for the cereal offering. I give it all." But King David said to Ornan, "No, but I will buy it for the full price. I will not take for the Lord what is yours, nor offer burnt offerings which cost me nothing." So David paid Ornan 600 shekels of gold by weight for the site. And David built there an altar to the Lord and presented burnt offerings and peace offerings and called upon the Lord, and he answered him with fire from heaven upon the altar of burnt offering. Then the Lord commanded the angel, and he put back his sword into its sheath. The site for the temple chosen. At that time, when David saw that the Lord had answered him at the threshing floor of Ornan the Jebusite, he made his sacrifices there. For the temple of the Lord, which Moses had made in the wilderness, and the altar of burnt offering were at that time in the high place at Gibeon. But David could not go before it to inquire of God, for he was afraid of the sword of the angel of the Lord. Psalm 15. Who shall abide in God's sanctuary? A psalm of David. O Lord, who shall sojourn in your tent? Who shall dwell on your holy mountain? He who walks blamelessly and does what is right and speaks truth from his heart, who does not slander with his tongue and does no evil to his friend, nor takes up a reproach against his neighbor, in whose eyes a reprobate is despised, but who honors those who fear the Lord, who swears to his own hurt and does not change, who does not put out his money at interest and does not take a bribe against the innocent. He who does these things shall never be moved. Father in heaven, we give you praise and thank you. We honor you and give you glory, the glory you deserve. And we give you the praise and honor and worship and thanksgiving of this day. Gosh, Lord, as we follow the story of David, we ask that you please help us to discern in our own hearts where we need to be convicted of sin. Help us to see in our own hearts where we're called to be innocent, where we're called to be humbled, where we're called to be lifted up, where we're called to be strengthened, where we are called to receive encouragement, and where we're called to be open to criticism. Lord God, help us to be wise in the voices that we listen to and the voices we pay attention to. And of all the voices that we hear in the course of the day, let yours be the one that is the loudest, that is the clearest, and is the one that goes directly to our hearts. In Jesus' name we pray, in the name of the Father, and of the Son, and of the Holy Spirit. Amen. Okay, gosh. Okay, so quick couple things when it comes to David. As I said before, 2 Samuel is, look at this as if it's real time. So here's David, who's on the run from Absalom. And in 1 Chronicles, this is a little bit past this. In fact, in 1 Chronicles 21, what we've done is we've just jumped over all of the story that we're listening to right now. It doesn't even mention the fact of David's sin, doesn't mention him killing Uriah the Hittite, doesn't mention any of the births of his children. It doesn't mention that one of his children is leading the half the nation in civil war against David, in rebellion against David, Absalom. And so it doesn't even mention this. Remember, the key thing with this is not because the chronicler is trying to hide David's sin or his wounds or his weaknesses. It's because the chronicler is telling a different story. He's telling the story of the Messiah, that ancestor, or the one to come after David. He's telling a story of worship, because that's what this is all about. So keep that in mind. All right. So we go back to 2 Samuel chapter 16. And what do we see? What we see is a couple people and some deceptions. So we have Mephibosheth, which is easy for me to say. Mephibosheth is the son of Jonathan. And now David is told by Ziba, the servant of Mephibosheth, that Mephibosheth is basically just waiting in Jerusalem, because he is going to be waiting to see who wins between David and Absalom, and he's going to pick up the pieces after both of them destroy each other. We're going to find out in 2 Samuel chapter 19 that that is not true. That's not true, that he's been lied to in this moment. But just keep that in mind. Hold that in your thoughts. Mephibosheth is not a traitor to David. He's being told right now that he is a traitor to David. I don't want to spoil it for you, but that's not going to be true. Then we have this powerful scene, I think, with Shimei, right? Who's Shimei? Who's also a family of the house of Saul. And he's cursing David. Now, keep this in mind. He even says, scripture says, he's being surrounded by all these people, all of David's household, and all of David's mighty men. And here's Shimei, who's throwing rocks and throwing dust at the people while he's cursing David. And you have Abishai, who's one of David's right-hand men, right? He's one of the close guys here. Abishai says to the king, let me go over and cut off his head. And David has this response, and his response reveals that David has been humbled. He says, my own son is trying to kill me. How can it get any worse? Here's this person, this Shimei, who's cursing me. Yeah, my own son is trying to kill me. I have no pride left. I have no sense of self left, that I think I'm above this person cursing me. And he says, maybe even God has told him to curse me. I have lived in such a way that I am not immune to curses. I'm not above this. And I'm not so good and so innocent that Shimei isn't saying the truth. And that, again, that is a great sign of repentance for all of us. When it comes to, here's someone who's cursing us, here's someone who's criticizing us, here's someone who's saying something negative about us, you realize actually what you're saying, whether it's true or not, what we realize is, yeah, you're not even covering half of it. What you're criticizing me for, or even cursing me for, or bawling me out for, is not even half of it. If you knew the state of my heart at times, if you knew how much in rebellion I could be to the Lord at times, then yeah, your criticism means nothing. Here's David saying, yeah, my own son is trying to kill me. And not only this, oh gosh, it gets even worse. Now, David, remembering his sin, remembering that it was prophesied that you're going to experience incredible disgrace in the sight of all the people. You did this in the dark, but something horrible is going to happen in the light. And that horrible thing happens where Ahithophel, who is the counselor of Absalom, right? Remember, his counsel was highly valued by David, and now it's highly valued by Absalom. And Absalom asks Ahithophel for his counsel. And the counsel is, go into your father's concubines, basically have intimate relations with your father's pseudo wives, and do this in the sight of all the people. Again, this is not in private. This is Absalom's way of not only establishing that, okay, I'm dominant, but it's also Absalom's way of shaming his father and letting him be, making him in some ways a disgrace in the eyes of the people. That's what was intended. In some ways, we recognize that, you know, the crucifixion is awful on its own. Crucifixion, the point of crucifixion is to kill somebody. But that's, I guess, that's not the point. That's the end result. But to kill them in such a way that is shameful, to kill them in such a way that is humiliating. And so here is Absalom, who's doing this action of, again, asserting his dominance over his father in a way that is humiliating, in a way that is shameful. And yeah, just again, the ugliness of war, the ugliness of sin, and the ugliness of these violence. You think of the people who are getting caught in the crosshairs in all of this stuff. So just one note on First Chronicles. In First Chronicles, we have a story that we're going to get to eventually in Second Samuel here, but it's the story of David taking a census. David wants to number the people of Israel. And Joab, his actual right-hand guy, is saying, I don't, this is not a good idea. But David insists and wants to number the people. Now, why is it wrong for David to want to number the people? We'll say this again when it comes to the section in Second Samuel. But remember, the book of Numbers is all about numbering the people. The beginning of Numbers is numbering the people. The end of Numbers is numbering the people. So how is this any different? Well, it's different because in Numbers, we're talking about here's all the people that God saved at the beginning of Numbers. At the end of Numbers, it's, and here's all the people that God preserved in the wilderness. So the beginning of Numbers, here's what God did. All these people from each tribe, here's the big number that he saved from Egypt. And at the end of Numbers, here's all these people that God preserved in the wilderness. And what David's doing here in 1 Chronicles chapter 21 and later on in 2 Samuel is he's saying, who are my people? These are not God's people anymore. He's taking, in some ways, he's taking ownership or taking possession of them. Instead of saying, yeah, these are God's people that he has done something great, he's more or less saying, who am I in charge of? And that is really about motivation. He's taking ownership of God's people, and that is the wrong thing to do. He can take responsibility for God's people. He can be a steward of God's people. But when David takes a census, he is doing something evil in the sight of the Lord because he's establishing himself rather than establishing God. Hope that makes sense, and that's kind of the motivation. We'll talk more about that in 2 Samuel. But here we are as we continue this journey of through civil war. We're going to keep on moving tomorrow with 2 Samuel chapter 17 and Chronicles 21, 22. But today we have this moment of David being humbled. We have David being humiliated. Absalom revealing how devastating sin is and how devastating war is, because as he uses and abuses these concubines of David's, and just the evil that can proliferate in our world when we refuse to ask the Lord, what is the next step? The evil that can proliferate in the world when we say, okay, I want what I want, and I don't care what God wants. And so since that exists in every one of us, that exists in every single one of our hearts, we just need prayer. We need God's grace, because we say, yep, God, that could be me. That could be me doing the thing that for ages ends up devastating people. And so God, help me not be an agent of devastation, but help me to be an agent for good, to belong to you fully. So because of that, that's why I'm praying for you, that you are faithful. Please pray for me, that I also am faithful. And let's pray for each other. My name is Father Mike. I cannot wait to see you tomorrow. God bless.

0: That was day 134 of Bible in a Year with Father Mike Schmitz. And now we'd like to share audio from a video called Father Mike Responds to General Absolution with Father Mike from the Ascension Presents YouTube channel.
1: Hi, my name is Father Mike Schmitz, and this is Ascension Presents. So, reconciliation, right? Confession, the opportunity to come before the Lord and have our sins forgiven through the ministry of the priest. Now, we know that that's a real thing because we know that Jesus, after he had died and rose from the dead on that Easter Sunday, he said to his apostles, he breathed in them and said, receive the Holy Spirit. Those whose sins you forgive are forgiven them. Those whose sins you hold bound are held bound. Later on, James, he writes in James chapter 5, and he says, if anyone's sick among you, let them send for the priest of the church. Priest will pray over them. Essentially, I'm paraphrasing a little bit. If they've committed any sins, those sins will be forgiven. The next line is, therefore, confess your sins to one another. We've already covered this, I think, in a different video. But the reality, of course, is two things. One is Jesus has given his apostles and their successors, the bishops and priests, the ability to forgive sins in his name. Secondly, James 5 connects the ability to forgive sins in his name with confess your sins. Now, it could be, you know, James, people could say, well, confess your sins to one another just means, hey, brothers and sisters in Christ, just confess your sins to each other. Could mean that. But as we've already pointed out in other videos, I think St. James writes, call for the priest of the church. The priest will pray over them. They'll be forgiven their sins. Therefore, confess your sins to one another. That therefore, you always have to ask the question, what's it there for? And so it connects. It's a connecting word between forgiveness of sins and confession of sins. And I think that that is a good case. Anyways, all that being said, there is something powerful and something necessary about being reconciled to the Lord, about coming before God and saying, God, I know you want me to be here. Because that's the truth of the matter, is whenever we go to confession, we've said this before as well, but I'm going to say it again. Whenever we go to confession, it's always a response. It's never us saying, God, please give me another chance. And it's God saying to us, hey, give me another chance. Give my mercy another chance. Let me make you new. Let me reconcile you to me and to the body of Christ. So again, when we go to confession, yes, we're guilty. Yes, we've fallen. Yes, we've sinned. But it is always the Lord himself who wants the sinner. It's always the Lord himself who wants us who have fallen. He wants our broken hearts because he knows he can reconcile us. He can heal us and he can make us new. Okay, so all that being said, this is also the season for what they call communal penance services. Now, individual penance services, that's like, you know, if your parish has confession times before every mass, or maybe they have it only on Saturdays, whatever. That's like your individual penance service, right? Not even really a service. You just go into confession. But these communal penance services where you gather a bunch of people, you say, hey, this Tuesday of, you know, Holy Week, we're going to have a big penance service and we're going to have some prayer. We're going to have some music. Maybe we're going to have an examination of conscience. We have a bunch of priests here. And then after that examination of conscience, after that prayer, you go to confession and you receive absolution. So good. Super good. Highly recommend. 10 out of 10. The problem is there has infiltrated in the church. There has been this thing called general absolution. General absolution. What is general absolution? Well, general absolution is actually a real thing. But it's a real thing that's been given to us for, because of God is merciful, to be used in very, very, very limited capacity. In fact, it's only to be used in extreme cases. What's general absolution? General absolution is there's a bunch of people and they have no opportunity to go to confession, but they desire God's mercy. And so the priest can give what they call general absolution. So I always think about that. I think about this every time I'm on a plane and we hit some turbulence. I remember a priest way back when I was, even before seminary, I think, I listened to some of his tapes and saw some of his things. And he had talked about how whenever there was turbulence on planes, here he is as a priest, he would always say, get ready. He'd get ready to unbuckle and just like jump up and say, I absolve all of your sins in the name of Father, Son, and Holy Spirit. And so every time we hit turbulence, I'm like, okay, here we go. Let's go. Let's be prepared. I'm like, maybe I should stay buckled in. I'm not sure. But I'm ready to do the general absolution thing if we're on a plane going down, going to hit the ground. I want to forgive as many people on the way as we possibly can in the name of Jesus. So general absolution is what they call an exception, or it's an extraordinary way in which Jesus Christ can give his mercy to the people of God in extreme situations. So a plane is about to crash. There's no time to hear confessions. General absolution. There is one priest in front of, you know, a bunch of soldiers who are about to be sent off to D-Day. And there's no chance for personal, individual confession. He can give general absolution. Any kind of situation that it's extreme. Now, it's not extreme to say that, well, we have, you know, we had a communal penance service, and we have 100 people here and only two priests. That's not an extreme situation. Why? Because there's no immediate danger. So you can't actually, in those cases, still give general absolution. It removes the reality that what reconciliation is what forgiveness is it's not simply a matter of like, oh, I've been taken care of. Well, I've been scrubbed clean. It's a matter of restoring relationship, right? It's a matter of like, I acknowledge my own sin and I'm going to the Lord through the ministry of the priest. And the Lord's coming to me through the ministry of the priest. And I'm being reconciled. And that relationship is being restored through the ministry of the priest. So to that end, what we need is we need what they call auricular confession, meaning I'm saying my sins out loud. They're heard by the priest, and then I'm given absolution. See, these things are completely, they're so necessary that in those, even in those conditions, those extreme conditions, right, where general absolution is possible, because it is possible, and planes going down, troops are being shipped out, the condition is not only that there's repentance, right, and not only is there an intention to make reparation for one's sins, but the condition is that at the first opportunity, the penitent, the person with the sins, the person having their sins forgiven, at the first opportunity, they're going to confess whatever mortal sins they're aware of. Think about this. How many parishes, and this is one of the things I'm talking about, one of the reasons I'm talking about this is because this is something that has, you know, as I said, sneaked in, snuck in, infiltrated a lot of different parishes, and people are convinced that, oh, this is fine. This has got me covered. It doesn't have you covered. I'm telling you this right now. Why? Because if there are mortal sins, yes, okay, they're forgiven in extreme cases. But the condition is that at the first opportunity, I'm going to bring those mortal sins to individual confession, and I'm going to confess them out loud to the priest, and he, in the name of Jesus, the ministry of Christ, is going to give me absolution. So here's a person, like you might even be one of those people who are like, wait, I went to this general absolution, I received that years ago. The condition has been that you would actually have brought those sins to individual confession. So if this is this is news to you right now, again, don't be disheartened. Please don't be discouraged. You can be upset. That's okay. It's completely legitimate to be upset. But the next step is, okay, I need to bring those sins I have not verbally confessed to confession. And to do that as soon as possible. That's my invitation. Because here's the thing, that the priest should have known better. Your pastor should have known better. If the bishop had given permission for this, he should have known better. He should have known, made it very, very clear that even if this was a case of extreme emergency, that he should have made it clear to everyone involved that after the fact, they were under the obligation to still go to confession and confess whatever mortal sins they're aware of. Again, please, this is not about checking off boxes. It's not about jumping through hoops. This is about restoring a relationship. I think one of the gifts that Jesus gave us when he gave us the gift of sacrament of reconciliation, sacrament of confession, is that there's something so personal about this, where I have to, with my own voice, I have to take responsibility for my feelings. I have to take responsibility for my sins. I have to take responsibility for my own life, my own decisions. And I'm saying that out loud to someone who's standing in the person of Christ. And then that person standing in the person of Christ, acting in the person of Christ, I get to hear those words. I absolve you of all of your sins. There's something, again, it's about relationship. It's not about just the rules. It's not about just a commandment. It's about a covenant. And when we sin, we're breaking that relationship. So when we confess, we have to do it via relationship as well. Does that make sense? When we sin, we break the relationship. We're saying to God, God, I know what you want. I don't care. I want what I want. Therefore, when we're restored again, when we're reconciled again, we have to do it in the context of relationship, where it's God, I know what you want. You have called me to confess my sins to your presbyters, right? To your priests. And you've called them and you ordained them to have the power in the ministry of the ministry of Jesus, but the power of the Holy Spirit to mediate your forgiveness to me. Anyways, so that's my invitation. I know this could be a very challenging thing. If you are someone who's like, I've gotten general absolution a bunch of times. What do I do next? Don't panic. Just seek out your priest, seek out your pastor. And to be able to say, okay, Father, I need to maybe I need to make a general confession. Maybe I need to go back and say, here's the things that I believed I was forgiven for. And so in good faith, the Lord meets you with his mercy. But I know now that if I want to restore that relationship, I need to confess them out loud, individually, one-to-one, the penitent to the confessor, from the sinner, the brokenhearted, to the person, the man, the priest who stands in the person of Christ. Hope that makes sense. And if this is one of those things where you're like, wow, that's a little factoid, little trivia, I had no idea. Now you know. And if you were like, Father, I totally knew this from way back when, or if it's maybe a matter of, again, one of those, it's intimidating and it's difficult to swallow, it's okay. Don't worry. The Lord is with you. He loves you. Remember, the whole reason behind this, the whole motivation behind this is God's love for you. So do not be afraid, but please make an examination of conscience and then seek out confession within the next couple days even. Because why not? The Lord loves you. So why wait from coming back to Him, confessing your sins, and being restored to the fullness of that love? I am praying for you. Please pray for me, I guess. From all this here at Ascension Presents, my name is Father Mike. God bless.
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3: This day of the week is of the penultimate variety.
4: Did you know that in the book that I was reading, they used the word penultimate?
3: Yeah, you sent me like a little clip, a little picture of the book that you were reading, and you said, this is in my book, and that's all you said, and I couldn't like form a full I was looking for like a sentence or a paragraph,
4: no,
3: and all I saw was a jumble of words,
4: and all I saw was the word penultimate.
3: But one of the words was penultimate, which I do very much appreciate. 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
4: Wow.
3: Father, your daughter doth have a splitting headache. 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So I feel like I'm bringing that medieval vibe.
4: With the word penultimate.
3: Every now and then. So welcome to your Thursday.
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0: Hi, I'm Greg Schutte, Director of Marriage Works Ohio, Catholic therapist and author of the Building a Eucharistic Marriage Catholic Marriage Course. 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

0: Davis and Maria.
1: Okay, so as a child, I was always so curious as to why the bishop wore such a tall hat and had a staff in his hand.
2: Oh, wow. That's fun.
1: There's actually meaning behind it.
2: Right.
1: So the tall hat, I guess it symbolizes authority in the teaching role of the bishop.
2: Yep.
1: And the staff is like a shepherd's staff.
2: It's a shepherd's crook. Yeah.
1: Guiding. I'm like, this is just so cool.
2: It's actually the technical term for it is crozier.
1: Okay.
2: It's really cool. And our bishop, Bishop Gregory Parks, because he is so tall, it's a custom made crozier
1: wow.
2: that breaks down into three pieces so he can travel with it.
1: Yeah.
2: I've seen him like kind of put it together. It reminds me of this one time. Back when Abby was here at Spirit FM, we did a trip down to the Diocese of Venice for our Fish Fry World Tour.
1: Mm-hmm.
2: So the Diocese of Venice is within our listening area, although we are a part of the Diocese of St. Petersburg, the Diocese of Venice in our listening area. And I remember, so we're at the cathedral doing their fish fry, and I think secretary to the bishop came and offered us a tour of the cathedral.
1: Oh,
2: so
1: cool.
2: Abby and I took the boys over there, and the first thing they did was run up and sit in the bishop's seat.
1: Of course.
2: Which was absolutely, we were like, oh, and she was like, it's okay.
1: Yeah.
2: No big deal. This is great. And they kind of explored the space. They're just so friendly down there.
1: That's awesome.
2: And speaking of the Diocese of Venice and the bishop there,
1: mm-hmm.
2: there will be someone in that seat, brand spanking new, because the Pope just accepted the retirement, so
1: yeah.
2: the resignation of the Bishop Frank J. Duane.
1: Mm-hmm.
2: He is the current bishop down there, well, the previous bishop, I guess, now.
1: Yeah.
2: He's going to be retiring, and now the Reverend Emilio Biosca Agüero.
1: Okay.
2: I hope I said that right, Bishop, soon to be Bishop Agüero.
1: Yes.
2: Please forgive me if I did not. But a big congratulations
1: Absolutely.
2: To the Diocese of Venice on your newly appointed bishop. And a couple of fun facts. I do know that they will actually be getting a new bishop chair. Because
1: Ooh.
2: When they get a new bishop, they change the seal for the diocese.
1: Amazing.
2: So the new chair will be there, and maybe my kids can go run on it again.

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1: The Ham Fam, they just posted yesterday on their Instagram story. 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

0: Davis and Maria.
1: Well, Maycember is in full swing.
2: Yes, it
1: is. Or Mayhem, if you are Nick Tanis, the principal of Christ the King Catholic School. And, you know, it's just this idea that May is a crazy month. And as I was on my way into work the other morning, I heard Hope Darst, Peace Be Still, and it made me think that this should be our theme song for Maycember. Wait for it. Speaks peace over May.
2: May instead of
1: it's,
2: me.
1: It's hard. That's a hard vowel to hold out when you're singing. And as Justin Timberlake will tell you, it's always going to come out May instead of me.
2: Oh my gosh.
1: But it's, that really should be the theme song, you know, just to find that peace. How do we find that peace in the midst of Maycember?
2: So I saw an article that actually your wife wrote, Abby, when she was working for iMom.
1: Oh, yeah.
2: And it was just that keys of surviving this Maycember month.
1: Yes.
2: She listed out, I think, five different ways. But one that really spoke to me was shifting what you can to a slower month. So if you can do different, now there are dates that have to happen, things that events that take place in May that have to happen, but there may be some house projects or some other things that you can shift.
1: Don't try to renovate the house in this month or renovate the kitchen or the bathroom.
2: Yep.
1: That is terrible timing.
2: It made me think about the dishes in the sink. It's simple, simple tasks, right? Mm-hmm. But I'm going to be very honest.
1: Okay.
2: Brett, it was for Mother's Day, and he was like, he did those, that list of what my mom likes. My mom is this years old.
1: Oh, it okay. At school.
2: My mom's favorite activity, clean up, was what he said.
1: Oh, how rude. That boy.
2: Eye-opening, though.
1: Oh, okay.
2: Eye-opening, because he sees me cleaning a lot during the day. Are there moments where I can push aside, especially in the month of May, to push aside and allow for other things to take place?
1: Here is another perspective, though, to soothe your mother's soul a little bit. If he put that down as one of your favorite activities, then obviously it's not something that you're doing and complaining about and behaving in a way that would show him that you hate it.
2: Right.
1: You're doing it in a joyful way. You're doing it in a way that shows that you are peaceful about it. Obviously, I don't think you're really doing it in a way that would show that you love it. But that was his perception of it. So you're doing that well, Mama. I appreciate that. But whatever it is you're going through in this month, I know it's a busy, busy season, especially if you've got families, all the recitals, all the games, the graduations. And, you know, if you've got those older kids, you're concerned about them because they're graduating high school, getting ready to go off to college. Know that your Spirit FM family is here. We're all together in this. We are praying you through it, and we are going to pray some of this.

0: I recently traveled to Italy, and even before I stepped on the plane, I could feel God preparing my heart. Hi, I'm Olivia from Middays here at Spirit FM. That trip became so much more than travel. It was a pilgrimage. It was a chance to step away from the noise of everyday life and to make space for prayer and reflection. I found myself thinking a lot about the saints, St. Francis, St. Catherine, St. Rita. They were all real people who trusted God through struggles and suffering. Their faith wasn't perfect, but it was faithful, and that gave me hope. Being in Rome reminded me that our Catholic faith is so much bigger than our daily routines. It connects us to generations of believers, all seeking to know Christ more deeply. We're all on a pilgrimage in some way. Maybe yours is caring for your family, or walking through something hard, or just showing up for Mass. Whatever God is leading you to do today, keep walking with Him. And keep living with spirit.
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2: Sometimes I like to sprinkle just a little bit of extra something. Sometimes.
3: Okay.
2: And that extra something is fun.
3: Oh, yeah. Well, everybody loves a little sprinkle of fun in their everyday life.
2: Right. So recently, my husband and I, Adam and I, formed a couples group together with five couples in total.
3: Okay.
2: So we were we were getting together as a group to host our first dinner together.
3: Okay.
2: And we were texting in the group chat and we're like, well, we don't want it just to be like, okay, come over, let's host a dinner. We wanted to do something a little bit different, and we themed the dinner. So we did it
3: to a
2: Cuban theme, and we had all Cuban sides. We played some Cuban music.
3: It
2: really added just a little bit something more to something that was already good, right? Already making the time to get together and spend time together, but it added just a little bit more fun to it.
3: I like that. Mm-hmm. It takes the having friends over for dinner kind of to a whole other level. In one of my email newsletters, I think I saw a list of, I don't know, it was like 40 or 50 fun things to do right now. And they had, you know, all the normal things like go skydiving, take a bike
2: the
3: ride.
2: Normal things,
3: skydiving. Get lost in the woods, you know, those kind of things.
2: Right.
3: And I'm like, okay, this is interesting. But as I was looking through the list, I noticed something really stood out to me. And it's something that Abby and the boys have been doing since the beginning of the year. They've been really kind of taking it slow, but Abby bought the family a chess set for Christmas.
2: Okay.
3: And so they've been learning how to play chess. Did you know that Duolingo has a chess option?
2: No.
3: So you can learn not only languages, but how to play chess on Duolingo. And we're not sponsored by them or anything. I'm not recommending it, but it's really interesting. So they've all been kind of doing it. I know my general way around chess. My problem with chess is I'm a forward thinker, but I can't see moves like 6 and 7 at a time. I always get caught.
2: Right.
3: And I've tried to learn chess by like doing it against a computer.
2: Okay.
3: That thing beats me in 2 moves every time. I'm like, what's up with that? That's rude. But seeing Abby and 12-year-old Graham sit down and try and figure this thing out together and learn chess together has been a really interesting experience. I have yet to play one of them.
2: Okay.
3: I think I probably will. But it's just a really good reminder that, you know, there's always something new or interesting that you could do that you can add just into your regular everyday life.
2: Just sprinkle a little bit more fun to it.

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1: Happy anniversary, Connie. What a beautiful way to celebrate your anniversary by sponsoring a day here on Spirit FM. This

0: Have you ever noticed how love naturally changes the way you act? When you really love someone, you want to protect the relationship, stay close, and care about what matters to them. That's what our thought reminded me of. It comes from John chapter 15, verse 10. If you keep my commandments, you will remain in my love, just as I have kept my Father's commandments and remain in his love. My friend, keeping his commandments isn't about following cold rules, right? It's about remaining in relationship. It's love in action. Jesus obeyed the Father out of deep love and connection, and he invites us into that same kind of closeness with him. Obedience isn't meant to push us away from God. It's what keeps us rooted in his love. So today, don't look at God's ways as restrictions. See them as an invitation to stay close to him. Choose one small act of obedience today and let it deepen your relationship with Jesus.
1: Let's pray together. In the name of the Father and of the Son and of the Holy Spirit. Dear Heavenly Father, show us how you would like us to root ourselves in your love today. God, we lift up Melissa and her children. We pray for Roger and Lourdes. We pray for Dawn as she undergoes cancer treatment. We're just asking for a miracle in her life. We're asking for healing for Micah and Catherine from her surgery. And God, I do thank you for taking Madeline home. I lift my son Ethan up to you as he continues to fight cystic fibrosis. I thank you, God, for new beginnings and for the family that you have entrusted me with. And Lord, we lift up this ministry. We ask that everything done here lead others to a deeper relationship with you. And for all these things, we pray in the powerful name of the Father and of the Son and of the Holy Spirit. Amen. Thanks for praying with us this morning.

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1: Welcome, friend, to your penultimate day of the week.
2: I was hoping you would end it in a musical. It's the penultimate day.
1: It is. Penultimate-y. Penultimate looking.
2: So I was reading.
1: Like penultimate.
2: This is big. I was reading.
1: Oh, that's cool. I'm proud of you.
2: Thank you. And I think it was probably the third page of the book towards the bottom. I'm getting to the next page, and then I see the word penultimate, and then I'm thrown off the rest of it.
1: And then you snap a picture of what you are envisioning is just the word penultimate, and you send it to ADHD yes. Davis saying, look what it said, and I'm looking for like some profound sentence or something. Look what I just read in my book, but it's just the word penultimate hidden on the page for me.
2: You're welcome.
1: I had no context. Could have said Thursday or something. I don't know. But anyway, yeah, so it is the penultimate day. I don't know. What's the moral of this story? Set up some mystery for your coworker today.
2: Ooh, that would be fun.
1: We've got lots of stuff to talk about. And of course, we'll find out who won this or that ice cream truck edition and give away some compliments, because that's what we like to do here on the Spirit FM Morning Show.
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1: My name is Dan Davis, and you are listening to Spirit FM. Growing up in Tampa Bay for me was always special. We had sunshine, sports, and Spirit FM. Back in middle school, I had a really long commute downtown, and Spirit FM was always with us. I remember counting the oval Spirit FM stickers on the cars on the Veterans Expressway, and I remember listening to the Hey Father Gary segment. 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
2: Okay.
1: I have a new best friend.
2: Oh, wait. My wife Abby's your best friend. What happened?
1: This is like another best friend.
2: I think you've got more best friends than anybody I've ever met.
1: Actually, okay, so this is my personal trainer is who I'm talking about. She's like, I feel like I've known you for a very long time. I'm like, yeah, I have a problem. Mm-hmm. Anyways, so I absolutely love my personal trainer. I love what I'm doing.
2: You should really be mad at your personal trainer all the time.
1: I'm not, though.
2: They should be pushing you hard. You should be. I hate my personal trainer.
1: Oh,
2: he's just so mean.
1: Aren't you your own?
2: Yeah, I design and like motivate my own workouts, and my personal trainer is a jerk.
1: So recently, I saw this workout trend.
2: Yeah,
1: and it was a treadmill workout, and it's called 12-3-30.
2: Yep.
1: Okay, so we talked about this earlier in the week.
2: I'm still mad about it.
1: And we're both like, well, oh, cool. We have cardio day coming up, so we can give it a shot.
2: So here's what 12-3-30 is. You walk on the treadmill at a 12-degree incline. So you pop that puppy up to 12, set it at 3 miles an hour, and you just do the steady walk for 30 minutes.
1: Right.
2: Sounds like, okay, steady walk. Because most of the treadmill workouts are like, okay, speed up, slow down, incline, decline, this, that, you know, get a bunch of variety. This is like, nope, just walk consistently uphill for 30 minutes, which you can't do in nature.
1: Right.
2: You know, you're going to be up and down. And so they say it's better for your cardio. It's good for your cardio. It helps you really build resilience. Talking about my mean personal trainer again, he decided to make me try this. I'm talking about myself. And
1: you didn't like it?
2: It hurts. I like it. That's my problem. It hurts.
1: It does. So I tried this yesterday too.
2: Yeah.
1: It's not easy.
2: No. How did you do?
1: I completed it.
2: Wow. Thank you.
1: Thank you.
2: Because I made it 15 minutes at 12 and then had to decline to 6%. So I cut the incline in half. And I had to go down to 2.5 miles an hour for like a minute and a half or two. And then I got back up to 3.
1: Mm-hmm.
2: So I did 12-3-15 and then 6-3-15.
1: There we go. Here's the moral of the story. You do what your body can do.
2: Yes.
1: And then you have a win because you got your body moving.
2: Yeah.
1: So that was my thing, is I'm trying to get my body moving more, because here we're sedentary a lot.
2: Right.
1: We'll stand during the show, and then afterwards we're doing office work, sitting and all that stuff. I'm like, I need to get my body moving. So that is something I'm working towards.
2: Yeah. And a quick reminder, neither Maria nor I are actually professional trainers. We don't have any kind of degrees in this. We are not physicians. So if you don't already have an exercise plan, if you're not already moving on a regular basis and you're thinking about starting a new one, we have to do the whole disclaimer, check with your physician, all those things. Everybody knows these things, but I have to say them because, you know, radio and reality and life. But yeah, the really important thing is God has given us these vessels, these temples, and he has put us in charge of maintaining them and taking care of them. And one of those things that's really good for us physically, mentally, and spiritually is just to get up and move some. So however you do it.
1: Paul from Plant City completed it.
2: That's right. He sent us a screenshot.
1: Good job, Paul.
2: We should have done that.

0: Hey, Maria, you guys have travel plans for the summer?
1: We're going to be going to Palm Island for a week.
0: Where's that?
1: Kind of near, I think, Boca Grande area.
0: Okay.
1: And then maybe to Jacksonville.
0: Oh, that's fun. Hey, don't forget to take Spirit FM along with you.
1: Oh, you know I won't.
0: 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And then there's my family's way of listening.
1: What's your family's way?
0: Hey, Alexa, play Spirit FM in Tampa. And then it does a little pre-roll, which they have memorized, which
1: Yes.
0: is pretty funny. And then Abby and the boys listen every morning when they wake up in the house while they're getting ready.
1: You know what's good about that too is we're still going to be playing Impossible Question and this or that over summer.
0: That's
1: We
0: true.
1: can see where you're at when you call in for Impossible Question and this or
0: Yeah, let us know that you're listening while you're, on vacation at Tybee Island. That's where we're
1: that.
0: going. Tybee
1: Fun.
0: Island. It'll be really fun. Hey, make sure you keep up with us all summer long.

0: because it's already looking like a mac and cheese and bagel bites kind of night.
1: Yeah.
0: Here's a song to give you a boost, helping you live with spirit. Your Spirit FM. If you've been

0: All right, it is time for the results, but this week's This or That, we're using different background music.
1: Yeah, we are.
0: Yeah, buddy, we were going to the ice cream truck. It is almost summer, and Maria and I can't wait to get there. So, going to the ice cream truck, your choice was between Team Davis with the chocolate eclair bar.
1: And Team Maria with the strawberry shortcake bar.
0: My wife voted against me, and last night she's like, you know strawberry shortcake is elite, right? I'm like, yes, ma'am,
1: it's
0: I know that.
1: So good.
0: Yeah. But there can only be one winner.
1: All right, let me just set this up here.
0: Okay, well, you got to be quick.
1: Tallying up
0: a ton of time.
1: Tallying up votes yesterday, really close in 7 and 8.
0: Yeah.
1: Instagram and Facebook, really close. By like 8 p.m. last night.
0: Yeah.
1: Team Davis, Chocolate Eclair, by one vote, basically.
0: Oh, yeah.
1: For the win.
0: All right.
1: So, Team Davis,
0: that's
1: congratulations.
0: Sweet. So now we're tied.
1: 8-8 or 0-0.
0: According to you, it's 0-0. But no, we both own each of those wins, as well as the Spirit FM family who voted.
1: All right. Well, if you voted for Team Davis and Chocolate Eclair, listen up because you've got some compliments coming your way.
0: Whoop, whoop.
1: Styles family, you guys texted in. Styles family coming in with 3 votes for Chocolate Eclair. Feels exactly right. That's a family that understands teamwork, dessert strategy, and the importance of sticking together when cream filling is involved.
0: 100%. Good job, Styles family. Jennifer threw her vote up over on Facebook. Jennifer gives full-on Chocolate Eclair energy. Sweet, classic, and just fancy enough to make people say, ooh, good choice.
1: She really does.
0: She does. She brings it.
1: Browning family, you guys called in. The Browning family may be a car divided, but ending it with love you more is elite family behavior. Passionate opinions, playful chaos, and somehow still the sweetest people in the parking lot.
0: Oh, so amazing. Thanks to everybody who voted. We play This or That every Wednesday here on the Spirit FM Morning Show. And of course, we give out free compliments on Thursday because that's what we're good at. And because, yeah, because we like you.
1: We do.
0: We really, really do. Hey, thanks for voting and playing along.
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0: All right, let's be real. Parenting is beautiful, exhausting, hilarious, sometimes confusing, and all that before 9 a.m. That's why we're calling in an expert, someone who's seen it all and studied it too.
1: Dr. Kendall is a clinical psychologist who helps families, parents, and kids navigate the big stuff and the everyday with honesty, wisdom, and a whole lot of grace.
0: Every week, we'll bring you a real-life topic to the table so she can help us feel a little more equipped, encouraged, and maybe even entertained.
2: Dr. Kendall, can we talk?
1: All right, Dr. Kendall, wrapping up the school year, and of course, summer comes with all of the expectations. I know, me personally, I love summer vacations, but a lot of times I set my expectations high, and then I think I end up kind of being not the best version of myself when I'm on vacation with my family. So how can we set proper expectations and be the people that our family needs for us while we're on these vacations in the summer?
3: This can be for several reasons. So sometimes our expectations really are unrealistic or they're too detailed. Mm. Remember my canvas metaphor from a few months ago?
4: Mm-hmm.
3: When we color in the canvas of the future too much, we can get disappointed when the canvas doesn't match reality, and then we leave no room for what God wants us to experience in the moment. So, for example, my vacation canvas is full of detailed, beautiful moments of my kids loving each other, not getting into any arguments at all. Imagine if I start my vacation with that as my expectation, right? So one of the bravest things we can do is trust what God has in store for us and wants to teach us, even in those hassles, the delayed flights, your teenager's grumpy mood, whatever is bugging us. I have something else, though, and it's related to our routines.
1: Ooh.
3: You know, on vacation, we're often off our usual diet, eating a lot more sugar and sodium, drinking all the juices, sleeping less or more than usual, right? Some people can handle this and feel totally fine, but many people can get really out of whack emotionally after a few days of this. So if this is you, try to pay, well, it's me, but if this is you, try to pay more attention to your health during your vacations. Eat lots of protein, try to eat the same intervals of the day, walk and move, hydrate, all the things.
5: Okay, so amazing tips, Dr. Kendall, making sure that we kind of focus on what that canvas is going to look like, allowing room for God to bring those beautiful experiences and making sure we have appropriate nutrition during our vacation.
1: Fruits instead of chips.
5: But I like chips.
3: 80-20.

0: Have you ever noticed how love naturally changes the way you act? When you really love someone, you want to protect the relationship, stay close, and care about what matters to them. That's what our thought reminded me of. It comes from John chapter 15, verse 10. If you keep my commandments, you will remain in my love, just as I have kept my Father's commandments and remain in his love. My friend, keeping his commandments isn't about following cold rules, right? It's about remaining in relationship. It's love in action. Jesus obeyed the Father out of deep love and connection, and he invites us into that same kind of closeness with him. Obedience isn't meant to push us away from God. It's what keeps us rooted in his love. So today, don't look at God's ways as restrictions. See them as an invitation to stay close to him. Choose one small act of obedience today and let it deepen your relationship with Jesus.
1: Let's pray together. In the name of the Father and of the Son and of the Holy Spirit. Dear Heavenly Father, show us how you would like us to root ourselves in your love today. God, we lift up Melissa and her children. We pray for Roger and Lourdes. We pray for Dawn as she undergoes cancer treatment. We're just asking for a miracle in her life. We're asking for healing for Micah and Catherine from her surgery. And God, I do thank you for taking Madeline home. I lift my son Ethan up to you as he continues to fight cystic fibrosis. I thank you, God, for new beginnings and for the family that you have entrusted me with. And Lord, we lift up this ministry. We ask that everything done here lead others to a deeper relationship with you. And for all these things, we pray in the powerful name of the Father and of the Son and of the Holy Spirit. Amen. Thanks for praying with us this morning.
2: Three brothers in a fire, willing to die for their faith. But you were with them in the fire, and they walked out the next day. And Daniel met a lion, because he chose to pray. But you shut the mouth of that lion, and he walked out the next day.

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1: Welcome to the penultimate day of the week.
2: Well, happy penultimate day to you.
1: It's merely the one before the last. Tis your Thursday. And the penultimate day.
2: Who was it?
1: Who? I don't know.
2: The Bassoon family.
1: Oh, hey, Bassoon fam.
2: Said happy penultimate day.
1: Nice. I love that. I like it when everybody kind of gets into this with me. Get your ooze days in there. Get your penultimate day of the week going.
2: People supporting people.
1: People supporting people.
2: Oh.
1: Are the
2: and
1: most
2: we're
1: wonderful
2: out
1: people.
2: Into a
1: I don't
2: musical.
1: Know. It's a weird thing. But anyway, welcome to it. I know a lot going on here in the month of May. It's kind of crazy, and that's okay because you got this.
2: Yes, you do.
1: You got this. And we're going to find out which team is going to take home the win for this or that.
2: Okay, well, let's find out.
1: In just a few minutes.
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0: There is good in this world to be found. Mm-hmm. All we have to do is pay attention to our surroundings. Saw this little viral video, kind of mini viral video online the other day, and it was from the perspective of someone driving in a car. They're coming up to a corner, and there is a homeless person on the side of the road, and as the car is advancing, they can see the homeless person sitting there. They've got a sign in front of them that clearly says need help. And as the car continues to advance, you see that there's someone else on the other side of that homeless person. It's a police officer, and he's got his arm wrapped around her shoulders, and he is clearly saying a prayer with her. It's just beautiful to see, because especially our unhoused, they go unseen. Yeah. And a lot of times we feel like there's this clash between them and our police officers, because, of course, they have a job to do. But to see this officer just clearly praying for this woman on the side of the road is a beautiful sight.
1: And there is always an opportunity for us to do that in our lives. So actually, the other day, this was after Mass on Sunday, this past Sunday, my family and I were walking out of Mass, and there was a young woman who was homeless that was on the property in the parking lot, and she had a sign, and we were walking like she was in our path of getting to our car. So we didn't have any money on us. We didn't have any. We like to have those Don Bosco bags is what we call it.
0: Yeah.
1: That was in the other car. So we need to have it in both cars.
0: Right.
1: But I had an opportunity to then approach her and say, "What's your name?" And she told me her name, and I said, "Can I pray for you today? Would you like me to pray for you?" And she looked up at me, and with almost tears in her eyes, she said, "Yes." And so with my family behind me, my kids, 8, 6, and 3, and Adam, I said a prayer over this woman, and I invited the Holy Spirit in that moment, and it was the Holy Spirit's words that I was able to pray over her. And that was it. It was just a very simple interaction. We got in the car, and Lucy was like, "Mommy, did you just pray for her?" And I said, "I did. How do you pray for someone you don't know?" I said, "Lucy, it's just as simple as, you know, this, that woman is God's child. You are God's child. We pray for everybody in our lives. It's as simple as that." And she, it was like that moment of Lucy connecting her faith in action. And it was a really, it was a cool opportunity and a way to bless somebody today.
0: Yeah, just a good reminder to all of us that Jesus calls us to see the unseen. So what can we do? Just keep our eyes open, see the unseen, and find some way, some small way to help today.

0: She's young. He's...
1: Don't say it. Come on.
0: Old-ish?
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0: Summer plans.
1: They're like fast approaching.
0: Yeah. What are you guys doing?
1: So we're going to a place called Palm Island, which is by Boca Grande area.
0: It's not pronounced Boca Grande.
1: You can do that if you want to.
0: I don't know. Boca Grande sounds right.
1: So we're doing that for a week, and then we may go to Jacksonville for a long weekend.
0: Oh, that's fun. Mm-hmm. Don't forget to take Spirit FM along with you.
1: Oh, you know we won't.
0: Of course.
1: So we're going to download. I already have the app on my phone.
0: Yeah, you do.
1: But bring that app with you, and we bring it out to the beach. We bring it in our like little. So Jacksonville's where my sister lives.
0: Yep.
1: When we're pushing our kids in our strollers.
0: Yes.
1: That's what we do.
0: Yeah, make sure you download the free My Spirit FM app. Just look for My Spirit FM on the App Store and Google Play. 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
1: There we go.
0: And they listen every morning while they're getting up. And don't forget to keep that habit throughout the summer because...
1: We're still going to be playing Impossible Question and This or That and all the things of the morning show.
0: And your cell phone does still work at home to be able to call in and play those games. You don't have to be in the car to play those games. So stick with us all summer long.
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0: Well, time for the results of this or that, but we were using a different bed track yesterday because we're ready for summer. Ice cream!
1: Go running.
0: I like the mixed version too.
1: So yesterday, we put, I feel like, two OGs head to head.
0: 100%.
1: So chocolate eclair bar versus the strawberry shortcake bar.
0: Team Davis was chocolate eclair.
1: And Team Maria was strawberry shortcake.
0: My wife had to point out to me last night as we were sitting down to our dinner that I chose incorrectly.
1: You did.
0: I chose incorrectly. She's like, you know that the strawberry shortcake is elite.
1: It is
0: like,
1: so good.
0: Okay, yeah, I get that. But I chose chocolate eclair because that's what I was in the mood for.
1: And by one vote,
0: chocolate eclair
1: are the winners. Woo-hoo! So what that means is...
0: Good job, Team Davis.
1: Our score now is 8-8.
0: 8-8, I love it.
1: Or 0-0.
0: No, it's 8-8.
1: 0-0.
0: I'm owning every
1: like
0: one of those wins. No, I own every one of those wins. All right, so we owe some of the Team Davis listening family a compliment. So if you voted yesterday, pay attention.
1: So Leah and her mom texted in. They had voted for strawberry shortcake together.
0: The whole car.
1: But then Leah wanted to switch her vote. So Leah, listen up. Leah switching her vote because, air quotes, Davis is always sad is the funniest act of kindness ever.
0: Aww.
1: Sacrificing strawberry for chocolate just to keep the peace. That's compassionate strategy and emotional support deserting all at once.
0: Oh, how wonderful. Thank you so much, Leah, for changing teams for me. You made me happy. And Abigail voted over on Instagram. Abigail gives carefully picks the best dessert first energy. Confident, sweet, and absolutely not settling for the boring option when there's greatness to be had.
1: I mean, she is great.
0: She found the greatness too. Abigail, thank you for your vote.
1: And Carmel called in. So obviously Carmel gets a vote because, or a compliment because caramel goes with chocolate.
0: Yes, it does.
1: Carmel voting chocolate eclair feels very dependable, smooth, classic, no necessary, unnecessary drama, just solid dessert wisdom from start to finish.
0: Good job, Carmel. Thank you, everybody, for voting for this or that. 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
1: 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I thank you guys for what you're doing. 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

0: All right, let's be real. Parenting is beautiful, exhausting, hilarious, sometimes confusing, and all that before 9 a.m. That's why we're calling in an expert, someone who's seen it all and studied it too.
1: Dr. Kendall is a clinical psychologist who helps families, parents, and kids navigate the big stuff and the everyday with honesty, wisdom, and a whole lot of grace.
0: Every week, we'll bring you a real-life topic to the table so she can help us feel a little more equipped, encouraged, and maybe even entertained.
2: Dr. Kendall, can we talk?
1: All right, Dr. Kendall, wrapping up the school year, and of course, summer comes with all of the expectations. I know, me personally, I love summer vacations, but a lot of times I set my expectations high, and then I think I end up kind of being not the best version of myself when I'm on vacation with my family. So how can we set proper expectations and be the people that our family needs for us while we're on these vacations in the summer?
3: This can be for several reasons. So sometimes our expectations really are unrealistic or they're too detailed. Mm. Remember my canvas metaphor from a few months ago?
4: Mm-hmm.
3: When we color in the canvas of the future too much, we can get disappointed when the canvas doesn't match reality, and then we leave no room for what God wants us to experience in the moment. So, for example, my vacation canvas is full of detailed, beautiful moments of my kids loving each other, not getting into any arguments at all. Imagine if I start my vacation with that as my expectation, right? So one of the bravest things we can do is trust what God has in store for us and wants to teach us, even in those hassles, the delayed flights, your teenager's grumpy mood, whatever is bugging us. I have something else, though, and it's related to our routines.
1: Ooh.
3: You know, on vacation, we're often off our usual diet, eating a lot more sugar and sodium, mm-hmm. drinking all the juices, sleeping less or more than usual, right? Some people can handle this and feel totally fine, but many people can get really out of whack emotionally after a few days of this. So if this is you, try to pay, well, it's me, but if this is you, try to pay more attention to your health during your vacations. Eat lots of protein, try to eat the same intervals of the day, walk and move, hydrate, all the things.
5: Okay, so amazing tips, Dr. Kendall, making sure that we kind of focus on what that canvas is going to look like, allowing room for God to bring those beautiful experiences and making sure we have appropriate nutrition during our vacation.
1: Fruits instead of chips.
5: But I like chips.
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0: Have you ever noticed how love naturally changes the way you act? When you really love someone, you want to protect the relationship, stay close, and care about what matters to them. That's what our thought reminded me of. It comes from John chapter 15, verse 10. If you keep my commandments, you will remain in my love, just as I have kept my Father's commandments and remain in his love. My friend, keeping his commandments isn't about following cold rules, right? It's about remaining in relationship. It's love in action. Jesus obeyed the Father out of deep love and connection, and he invites us into that same kind of closeness with him. Obedience isn't meant to push us away from God. It's what keeps us rooted in his love. So today, don't look at God's ways as restrictions. See them as an invitation to stay close to him. Choose one small act of obedience today and let it deepen your relationship with Jesus.
1: Let's pray together. In the name of the Father and of the Son and of the Holy Spirit. Dear Heavenly Father, show us how you would like us to root ourselves in your love today. God, we lift up Melissa and her children. We pray for Roger and Lourdes. We pray for Dawn as she undergoes cancer treatment. We're just asking for a miracle in her life. We're asking for healing for Micah and Catherine from her surgery. And God, I do thank you for taking Madeline home. I lift my son Ethan up to you as he continues to fight cystic fibrosis. I thank you, God, for new beginnings and for the family that you have entrusted me with. And Lord, we lift up this ministry. We ask that everything done here lead others to a deeper relationship with you. And for all these things, we pray in the powerful name of the Father and of the Son and of the Holy Spirit. Amen. Thanks for praying with us this morning.

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Looks like somebody developed a little Spirit FM habit. That's totally cool with us. 90.5, your Spirit FM.

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1: It is Thursday, the penultimate day of the week.
2: So what if someone came up to you and just said, hey, happy penultimate day?
1: I would give them a big hug. I would say, thank you. Thank you very much for using my big strange word.
2: I'm taking
1: ownership of this. I did not invent the word penultimate. It has been around for a very long time.
2: And now it is in my book.
1: I'm trying to bring it back. Yes. Who is the author of your book? I need to write them a thank you letter.
2: Yes, I will let you know.
1: Hey, thanks for joining us here on this Thursday morning. Lots still to come on this final hour of the Spirit FM Morning Show. You gave a

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1: This is the moment where everything turns. Didn't think I would see it. It was hard to believe. Heaven crashes to earth.

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1: Story time with Maria.
2: Okay.
1: About the time my parents abandoned me.
2: Your parents? What?
1: No, they really didn't. I love my parents very much. Talking about the first time I went to college. That time where it's a very strange period of time. You feel like an adult, but you're not quite separated yet. So I went to Florida State University, go Noles, and in Tallahassee.
2: I have to say that because my wife insists upon it.
1: In Tallahassee, there are hills, right?
2: Yeah.
1: So we had a really good day of unpacking and getting me all situated. We went to lunch
2: sweet.
1: You know, setting up everything. And they're like, okay, it's time for us to go now. And I'm like, okay, bye. And like gave them hugs or whatever. And then I will never forget this image of them driving away and then their car going down the hill and like them just out of sight and me standing there like, I am on my own.
2: Oh, my goodness.
1: I am in a place where I have never been before.
2: Wow.
1: And my parents are gone. And I feel like a lot of students, high school students, are going to be experiencing this same thing. I just want to say it's okay to feel that way.
2: Aww.
1: And it will get better.
2: Oh, my goodness. I hear stories. See, I never went off to college.
1: Yeah.
2: I ended up, you know, my parents left a little before that. Anyway, lots of stuff happened in my life. Kind of crazy. Did a whole bunch of different jobs. I do remember the feeling of going from being in high school to being an adult. I'm using air quotes because, oh my gosh, so not an adult. I remember going to the mall in the middle of the day and feeling like I was going to get in trouble.
1: Oh,
2: I'm like,
1: you're like, I have this time.
2: I'm supposed to be at school right now. I thought it was just kind of the weird thing.
1: Yeah.
2: But Abby, I think, has a story of her parents dropping her off at college.
1: Okay.
2: And as they're unpacking, her mom presents her with some brand new sheets for her bed in the college dorm.
1: Yeah.
2: Winnie the Pooh sheets.
1: Stop it. Winnie the Pooh.
2: I kid you not. They had to go to Target and get her new sheets. Abby's like, I am not putting these on my bed in my college dorm. But it's, you know, it's interesting because I think from the parents' perspective, and I know a lot of parents getting ready, you know, working on their kids' graduation now, they're kind of looking forward to the end of summer and what's that going to be like. And there's a lot of stress in there as well. I think both end up kind of feeling abandoned.
1: I know.
2: In some way. And so maybe this is, I don't want to like throw a shameless plug in here, but we are here as a family.
1: Yeah.
2: We're all kind of together. And I keep thinking of that story of Sergeant Valerian.
1: Yes.
2: Whose family was here in Tampa based at MacDill, and he got deployed to Korea and they listened from opposite sides of the world. And so maybe for that connection, you and the kiddo could still listen when they're off to college. You know, download the free My Spirit FM app and make sure that you're still connected to the Tampa Bay area with this family because we're all in this together.
1: That's a great tip.
0: 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God, I'm just grateful. God, I'm just grateful for you. God, I'm just grateful for you. Helping you live with Spirit. 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

0: Yeah.
1: Some things that you find in there. Napkins.
0: Mm-hmm.
1: A car manual.
0: Yeah.
1: Maybe some random straws from three different places.
0: Don't forget the ranch dressing.
1: Ew.
0: Have you not seen this viral video yet?
1: I haven't seen this.
0: Okay, so it's like a FaceTime perspective. The mom kind of looking directly at the camera. She's like, okay, made dinner for my family tonight. And my daughter asked for some ranch dressing. I'm like, I'm sorry, sweetheart, we're out. She's like, I can't eat this without ranch dressing. And mom's like, I'm sorry, sweetie, we're all out. And the girl goes, hold on a second. She goes and grabs her car keys and walks out the door. And her mom's thinking, oh, well, she's going to go up the road to get some ranch dressing. So mom starts eating dinner. And 2 seconds later, the daughter comes back in. She goes, I got it covered.
1: Nope.
0: The mom's like, wait a minute, what? She goes, I just remembered I have some car ranch.
1: Car ranch.
0: Yep. And the mom says, I'm sorry. Car what? Car ranch. She goes, don't you know, anytime I go through Chick-fil-A, I'll get like an extra couple of packets of ranch and I keep it in my car just in case I have a ranch emergency.
1: That is horrible.
0: No, you can't eat that ranch dressing that's been in the car for a month. How long has it been there? I don't know. Maybe the mom's like mind blown. Who else has this car ranch and how many kids are giving themselves food poisoning because of it?
1: But I don't think so. They were talking about this. I guess the bacteria doesn't grow as much in the packages.
0: Yeah. So the packages are made to be shelf stable.
1: Right.
0: Which is good.
1: But
0: the heat of the car, yes, I think, negates that.
1: That I just don't understand. I don't think I would ever try that.
0: But the kids don't think about it, you know?
1: No.
0: And if you're, you know, kids, teenagers, they don't have it all together. They're not quite there yet. They haven't been around the block yet. We have. We know that on the outside of the box, mm-hmm, that the Chick-fil-A employees take all of the ranch dressing out and put onto the counter, says keep in a cool, dry place.
1: In a cool.
0: Yeah, cool.
1: Emphasis on cool.
0: Emphasis on cool. And your car, teenagers, pay attention. When you're not in it and it's sitting in the sun, gets up to like 200 degrees inside. You ever get in the car and go, oh, it's hot in here. Turn on the air real quick. Yeah. What does that do to your car ranch?
1: Make it horrible.
0: Wrong. Make it bad. Don't eat the car ranch.

0: How can we pray for you today?
1: Well, I know that we have a lot of kiddos taking final exams in the next couple of weeks.
0: Oh, all of the end of year testing is going on. Okay, so we'll put that on the prayer list for sure.
1: You can call our 24-hour prayer line, 813-282-1234. 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
1: Please tell me you've been thinking again.
2: Always.
1: Nice.
2: I'm just thinking. Your voice in your head never sounds older, even as you age. Think about it.
1: Yeah.
2: It never changes.
1: Yeah.
2: It's just the same.
1: That just makes me sad.
2: But your age goes...
1: I'm getting older. Yes, I get it. I get it. I'm getting older.
2: I'm just thinking. You never realize how much background noise a person adds to your life until they're gone.
1: Okay.
2: Like, think about in here. When one of us is missing.
1: When I leave and there's beautiful, just... glorious silence for you. I was going to say you never realize how much background noise a person in your life adds until they start eating a bag of chips right next to you on the couch.
2: I'm just thinking. Your camera roll is basically proof of what your brain decided was important.
1: Oh, that's true.
2: Think about it.
1: That is really true. Or when your three-year-old got a hold of it.
2: I'm just thinking. Your earbuds dying on one side feels like betrayal.
1: That's wrong. Boop, it's boop, just boop, don't boop. Do that. That's
2: it's the
1: just
2: worst feeling.
1: Right in the middle of your workout every time. And now I'm like unbalanced. I can't lift the weight properly because I'm not properly balanced in my ears.
2: I got one more for you.
1: Okay.
2: I'm just thinking, everyone presses elevator buttons multiple times like it'll motivate that elevator.
1: Come on, let's go. What gets me is the elevators with the door closed and open buttons.
2: Yes.
1: And you push them, but they're not activated, so they don't actually
2: and you
1: work.
2: Keep
1: I'm
2: pressing.
1: Like, you're faking me out. I don't want this person to catch the elevator.

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0: I have one final thought for you.
1: Oh, wait. I wasn't ready for that.
2: I'm just thinking.
0: Tomorrow's Friday.
1: I like that final thought. And our thought for the day comes from John 15. It's verse 10. If you keep my commandments, you will remain in my love, just as I have kept my Father's commandments and remain in his love.
0: When we truly love someone, it shapes the way we live and how we stay connected to them. And Jesus says our relationship with him works that same way. His commandments aren't about rules for the sake of rules, but about remaining rooted in his love. So my friend, today, choose one small act of obedience and let it draw you closer to him. Thank you for spending some time with us. We will see you tomorrow morning right here on the Spirit FM Morning Show.
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Hey, it's Olivia. Happy Thursday to you. Hope you are doing well. We'd love for you to follow along online to a couple different things. 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They're on Facebook and Instagram at Spirit FM Morning Show. 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You can see all of the antics of what Davis is up to and how he is finding a squirrel. on the morning show. And then, you know, you can even, of course, be a part of the contest that we have over there, either on the morning show or on the Spirit FM Instagram. 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

Did you see this announcement from Lego? The biggest Lego set that they've had will be announced, will be released in July, and it is 12,060 pieces. Now you're thinking, okay, Olivia, why are you bringing this up? Well, it's actually the set of a church, Barcelona's iconic Sagrada Familia Basilica, is going to be a Lego set. It's been under construction, the actual church, for 140 years. And now they say they're done with it. And now Lego is releasing this set. 12,000 pieces. I think the price tag is around $600. So it is not a joke. But, you know, my boys, they saw this and their minds were, they were out of their minds for a couple minutes. And I'm like, guys, okay, it's really cool. I love it. I love that it's a church. You know that. It's amazing, but where are we going to put it when it's done? I'm like, it's like the size of our dining room table. What are we going to do with this thing? And they're like, we'll find somewhere. I'm like, oh my goodness. I don't know about this. I'll let you know if it ever shows up at my house, but hopefully it won't take you 140 years to make it as well with the 12,000 pieces. That is a lot of Lego pieces.

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Bishop Parks is going to be presiding over the mass. 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

0: Big thank you to our day sponsor today. That's Connie Co. 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And she says, this is in honor of my anniversary. 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

So as we've been, you know, talking about our 40th anniversary and celebrating just all the years here of Spirit FM, it got me to thinking about how I came to be a part of the Spirit FM family. You know, I was originally going to school to be an occupational therapist, and I started volunteering with Spirit FM because my pastor at the time said they were looking for some, you know, teen-ish volunteers to help with different things at the station. And then God just opened the door of, you know, hey, there's an opportunity where you can intern, and the rest is history, right? That started back in 1999, 2000. And it's just been so cool to think about how I never planned to be here. But God's ways are never our ways, right? And He knows the best for us. He knows maybe why that door should shut or why that window should open. And if we can continue to have that relationship, continue to have that dialogue with Him, then we can discern and we can try to turn the right way, you know, down the path that He is leading us. And, you know, we try to make these plans in our own kind of small humanity, and His ways are always bigger and better than our ways. And I just thank God for that. So thanks for being a part of our Spirit FM family. Thank you for letting me be a part of your family here with Spirit FM.

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1: The following universal prayer is attributed to Pope Clement XI. In the name of the Father, and of the Son, and of the Holy Spirit. Amen. Lord, I believe in you. Increase my faith. I trust in you. Strengthen my trust. I love you. Let me love you more and more. I am sorry for my sins. Deepen my sorrow. I worship you as my first beginning. I long for you as my last end. I praise you as my constant helper and call on you as my loving protector. Guide me by your wisdom. Correct me with your justice. Comfort me with your mercy. Protect me with your power. I offer you, Lord, my thoughts to be fixed on you, my words to have you for their theme, my actions to reflect my love for you, my sufferings to be endured for your greater glory. I want to do what you ask of me in the way you ask, for as long as you ask, because you ask it. Lord, enlighten my understanding, strengthen my will, purify my heart and make me holy. Help me to repent of my past sins and to resist temptation in the future. Help me to rise above my human weaknesses and to grow stronger as a Christian. Let me love you, my Lord and my God, and see myself as I really am, a pilgrim in this world, a Christian, called to respect and love all those whose lives I touch, those in authority over me, or those under my authority, my friends and my enemies. Help me to conquer anger with gentleness, greed by generosity, apathy by fervor. Help me to forget myself and reach out towards others. Make me prudent in planning, courageous in taking risks. Make me patient in suffering, unassuming in prosperity. Keep me, Lord, attentive in prayer, temperate in food and drink, diligent in my work, firm in my good intentions. Let my conscience be clear, my conduct without fault, my speech blameless, my life well ordered. Put me on guard against my human weaknesses. Let me cherish your love for me, keep your law, and come at last to your salvation. Teach me to realize that this world is passing, that my true future is the happiness of heaven, that life on earth is short, and the life to come eternal. Help me to prepare for death with a proper fear of judgment, but a greater trust in your goodness. Lead me safely through death to the endless joy of heaven. Grant this through Christ our Lord. Amen. In the name of the Father, and of the Son, and of the Holy Spirit. Amen.
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2: In the name of the Father, and of the Son, and of the Holy Spirit, the Lord be with you. My brothers and sisters, to prepare ourselves to celebrate the sacred mysteries on the feast of St. Matthias, let us take a moment to call to mind our sins and ask the Lord's forgiveness. You were sent to heal the contrite of heart. Lord, have mercy. You came to call sinners. Christ, have mercy. You are seated at the right hand of the Father to intercede for us. Lord, have mercy. May Almighty God have mercy on us, forgive us our sins, and bring us to everlasting life. Amen. Glory to God in the highest, and on earth, peace to people of good will. We praise you, we bless you, we adore you, we glorify you. We give you thanks for your great glory. Lord God, Heavenly King, O God, Almighty Father, Lord Jesus Christ, only begotten Son, Lord God, Lamb of God, Son of the Father, you take away the sins of the world. Have mercy on us. You take away the sins of the world. Receive our prayer. You are seated at the right hand of the Father. Have mercy on us. For you alone are the Holy One. You alone are the Lord. You alone are the Most High, Jesus Christ, with the Holy Spirit, in the glory of God the Father. Amen. Let us pray. O God, who assigned St. Matthias a place in the College of Apostles, grant us through his intercession that rejoicing at how your love has been allotted to us, we may merit to be numbered among the elect. Through our Lord Jesus Christ, your Son, who lives and reigns with you in the unity of the Holy Spirit, God forever and ever.
3: A reading from the Acts of the Apostles. Peter stood up in the midst of the brothers and sisters. There was a group of about 120 persons in the one place. He said, "My brothers and sisters, the scripture had to be fulfilled, which the Holy Spirit spoke beforehand through the mouth of David concerning Judas, who was the guide for those who arrested Jesus. Judas was numbered among us and was allotted a share in this ministry. For it is written in the book of Psalms, 'Let his encampment become desolate, and may no one dwell in it, and may another take his office.' Therefore, it is necessary that one of the men who accompanied us the whole time the Lord Jesus came and went among us, beginning from the baptism of John until the day on which he was taken up from us, become with us a witness to his resurrection." So they proposed to Joseph, called Barsabbas, who was also known as Justus, and Matthias. Then they prayed, "You, Lord, who know the hearts of all, show which one of these two you have chosen to take the place in this apostolic ministry, from which Judas turned away to go to his own place." Then they gave lots to them, and the lot fell upon Matthias, and he was counted with the 11 apostles. The word of the Lord. The Lord will give him a seat with the leaders of his people. Praise, you servants of the Lord. Praise the name of the Lord. Blessed be the name of the Lord, both now and forever. From the rising to the setting of the sun is the name of the Lord to be praised. High above all nations is the Lord. Above the heavens is his glory. Who is like the Lord our God, who is enthroned on high and looks upon the heavens and earth below? He raises up the lowly from the dust. From the dunghill he lifts up the poor, to seat them with princes, with the princes of his own people. Alleluia, alleluia.
4: Alleluia, alleluia.
3: I chose you from the world to go and bear fruit that will last, says the Lord.
4: Alleluia, alleluia.
5: The Lord be with you.
4: And with your spirit.
5: A reading from the Holy Gospel according to John. Jesus said to his disciples, "As the Father loves me, so I also love you. Remain in my love. If you keep my commandments, you will remain in my love, just as I have kept my Father's commandments and remain in his love. I have told you this so that my joy might be in you and your joy might be complete. This is my commandment: love one another as I love you. No one has greater love than this, to lay down one's life for one's friends. You are my friends if you do what I command you. I no longer call you slaves, because a slave does not know what his master is doing. I have called you friends, because I have told you everything I have heard from my Father. It was not you who chose me, but I who chose you, and appointed you to go and bear fruit that will remain, so that whatever you ask the Father in my name, he may give you. This I command you, love one another. The Gospel of the Lord.
4: Praise to you, Lord Jesus Christ.
5: So just a little PSA. And because I have to correct what I told Angie, John, and Dolores, the novena starts tomorrow, not today, for Pentecost. And so it's the most ancient novena. The Lord himself asked his apostles and disciples to wait for 9 days for the coming of the Holy Spirit. And it's during this 9 days that the apostles, Peter himself, right, as the leader of the apostles, our first pope, stands up and says, well, we need to replace Judas, right? We need a 12th among us. And so they end up choosing Matthias. Just two things. So one, just a little lesson in church speak. He says that Judas was numbered among us and was allotted a share in this ministry. That word for share in Greek is kleron, where we get the word cleric. Right? Refers to the clerical state. So somebody who's in the clerical state has a share in this apostolic office, right? And then secondly, he quotes a psalm, may another take his office. So first of all, the apostles understood that they were appointed an official position by Jesus, right? And that word for office in Greek is episkopos, where we get the word episcopacy, or bishop, right? So you can see how the transition from apostle to bishop. You have the 12 original apostles who have this episcopal role, but they're a little more itinerant. And so as they're proclaiming the gospel, certainly there were bishops. For instance, you know, Peter was the first bishop in Rome, but they also established other episcopes or episcopoi as bishops of different cities as they were spreading the gospel. Right, to have also a share in the ministry, and then just kind of the second point, the way that they chose Saint Matthias. Notice that Peter applies certain criteria, right? And then after having sort of deliberated, they kind of whittle it down to a few choices, and then they seek the Holy Spirit's election, right? They choose from there, but. There's this sort of human and divine interaction going on. It's not sort of this this sort of super spiritual, like, Lord, who do you want? And no, they applied reason. Peter applies reason to see, like, okay, well, like, what are the real criteria for this office? We need somebody who's been a witness of specifically the resurrection, that who's also been with us since the beginning with John the Baptist, all the way through to his resurrection, and who's witnessed his resurrection. And so they're able to, between that and just other deliberations, able to kind of whittle it down to these two, Joseph called Barsabbas and Matthias. And you can imagine, like, the church sort of deliberating. So it's not the Pope by himself, but in communication with the church, which is in a lot of ways the way bishops themselves are chosen in our day. And then finally, having kind of whittled it too, is like, well, Lord, we could go either way. You let us know who you want. Do you want Joseph or do you want Matthias? And that's when they cast lots, and the lot falls on Matthias. And so just a little beautiful window into just how the early church and look, there's obviously a hierarchy that the Lord is establishing and that the Lord wanted, and that Peter is kind of continuing that same desire of the Lord, but ultimately it is it's a service, this hierarchy, not a self-serving, but a ministry of love, right, that we hear about in the gospel, right? Jesus tells his apostles, love one another, right, as I have loved you. And he was constantly trying to teach the apostles throughout the ministry you're not to lord this authority over others, but it's meant to be at the service of their salvation, right? It's not something, it's not about domination, it's about service. And so we pray for all the successors of the apostles, that through St. Matthias's intercession, they may fulfill their ministry with the same call to holiness, which is the call to love as Christ has loved us.
2: Let us now bring our petitions before the Lord, who is kind and merciful.
3: The response will be, Lord, graciously hear us.
2: Lord, graciously hear us.
3: May the Holy Spirit continue to sanctify Pope Leo, all bishops, priests, and deacons, and conform them to the likeness of Christ. Lord, hear us.
2: Lord, graciously hear us.
3: Inspire in those who hold elected office a greater longing to work for the prosperity of all people. Lord, hear us.
2: Lord, graciously hear us.
3: Enfold orphans and children in foster care with your love and lead them into the care of loving families. Lord, hear us.
2: Lord, graciously hear us.
3: Help the members of this assembly to grow in charity, patience, and humility. Lord, hear us.
2: Lord, graciously hear us.
3: Bless all who have died, especially Joseph Campbell, for whom this Mass is being offered. Have mercy on their souls and welcome them into your heavenly kingdom. Lord, hear us.
2: Lord, graciously hear us.
3: And let us now offer the prayers and petitions we hold in the silence of our hearts. Lord, hear us.
2: Lord, graciously hear us. Loving God, we ask that you hear these prayers and answer them in accordance with your providence. Through Christ our Lord. Blessed are you, Lord God of all creation, for through your goodness we have received the bread we offer you, fruit of the earth and work of human hands. It will become for us the bread of life. Blessed are you, Lord God of all creation, for through your goodness we have received the wine we offer you, fruit of the vine and work of human hands. It will become our spiritual drink. Pray, brothers and sisters, that my sacrifice and yours may be acceptable to God, the Almighty Father. Receive, O Lord, the offerings of your church, reverently presented for the feast of St. Matthias, and through them strengthen us by the power of your grace, through Christ our Lord.
6: Amen.
2: The Lord be with you.
6: And with your spirit.
2: Lift up your hearts. Let us give thanks to the Lord our God. It is truly right and just, our duty and our salvation, always and everywhere to give you thanks, Lord, Holy Father, Almighty and Eternal God. For you, Eternal Shepherd, do not desert your flock, but through the blessed apostles watch over it and protect it always, so that it may be governed by those you have appointed shepherds to lead it in the name of your Son. And so with angels and archangels, with thrones and dominions, and with all the hosts and powers of heaven, we sing the hymn of your glory, as without end we acclaim. Holy, holy, holy, Lord God of hosts, heaven and earth are full of your glory. Hosanna in the highest. Blessed is he who comes in the name of the Lord. Hosanna in the highest. You are indeed holy, O Lord, the fount of all holiness. Make holy, therefore, these gifts, we pray, by sending down your Spirit upon them like the dewfall, so that they may become for us the body and blood of our Lord Jesus Christ. At the time he was betrayed and entered willingly into his passion, he took bread, and giving thanks, broke it, and gave it to his disciples, saying, Take this, all of you, and eat of it, for this is my body, which will be given up for you. In a similar way, when supper was ended, he took the chalice, and once more giving thanks, he gave it to his disciples, saying, Take this, all of you, and drink from it, for this is the chalice of my blood, the blood of the new and eternal covenant, which will be poured out for you and for many for the forgiveness of sins. Do this in memory of me. the mystery of faith. Save us, Savior of the world, for by your cross and resurrection, you have set us free. Therefore, as we celebrate the memorial of his death and resurrection, we offer you, Lord, the bread of life and the chalice of salvation, giving thanks that you have held us worthy to be in your presence and minister to you. Humbly we pray that partaking of the body and blood of Christ, we may be gathered into one by the Holy Spirit. Remember, Lord, your church spread throughout the world and bring her to the fullness of charity, together with Leo, our Pope, and Gregory, our Bishop, and all the clergy. Remember also our brothers and sisters who have fallen asleep in the hope of the resurrection, and all who have died in your mercy. Welcome them into the light of your face. Have mercy on us all, we pray, that with the Blessed Virgin Mary, Mother of God, with Blessed Joseph, her spouse, with the blessed apostles, and all the saints who have pleased you throughout the ages, we may merit to be co-heirs to eternal life, and may praise and glorify you through your Son, Jesus Christ. Through him and with him and in him, O God, Almighty Father, in the unity of the Holy Spirit, all glory and honor is yours, forever and ever. Amen. The Savior's command, informed by divine teaching, we dare to say, Our Father, who art in heaven, hallowed be thy name. Thy kingdom come, thy will be done, on earth as it is in heaven. Give us this day our daily bread, and forgive us our trespasses, as we forgive those who trespass against us. And lead us not into temptation, but deliver us from evil. Deliver us, Lord, we pray, from every evil. Graciously grant peace in our days, that by the help of your mercy, we may be always free from sin and safe from all distress, as we await the blessed hope and the coming of our Savior, Jesus Christ. Lord Jesus Christ, who said to your apostles, Peace I leave you, my peace I give you. Look not on our sins, but on the faith of your church, and graciously grant her peace and unity in accordance with your will, who live and reign forever and ever. Amen. The peace of the Lord be with you always. Let us offer each other the sign of peace. Lamb of God,
6: you take away the sins of the world. Have mercy on us. Lamb of God, you take away the sins of the world. Have mercy on us. Lamb of God, you take away the sins of the world. Grant us peace.
2: Behold the Lamb of God. Behold him who takes away the sins of the world. Blessed are those called to the supper of the Lamb.
6: Lord, I am not worthy that you should enter under my roof. Only say the word and my soul shall be healed.

My Jesus, I believe that you are really present in the Most Blessed Sacrament. I love you above all things, and I desire you to come into my soul. As I cannot now receive you sacramentally, come spiritually into my heart. I embrace you and unite myself wholly to you. Do not permit me ever to become separated.

0: 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Never cease, O Lord, we pray, to fill your family with divine gifts, and through blessed Matthias' intercession for us, graciously admit us to a share in the lot of the saints in light, through Christ our Lord.
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12: Welcome to another visit with Bishop Gregory Parks. I'm John Morris, and Bishop, it's always good to see you.
13: John, a pleasure to be with you today.
12: We are in the season of graduations and ordinations and just people passing on to another stage in their life. I'm sure you're going to be visiting schools for baccalaureate addresses.
13: I sure am. Just in the coming days, I have 3 baccalaureate masses for our high schools. I'll be at Tampa Catholic High School, Clearwater Central Catholic High School, and St. Petersburg Catholic High School. I enjoy them very much. It's a chance for me as bishop to congratulate our graduates, but hopefully give them some meaningful spiritual advice and guidance as they make a transition to the next stage in their life.
12: Well, honestly, in my preparation for today's visit, I saw online your brother was down at Ave Maria.
13: He sure was. My brother, Bishop Stephen Parks, Bishop of Savannah, is on the board of trustees at Ave Maria University in the Diocese of Venice. So he comes down, I think, twice a year for board meetings. And actually this year, Bishop Duane, the bishop there, had asked him to give the baccalaureate homily or address to the students, which he was happy to do. And I'm sure he did a great job. My brother's a good preacher.
12: He learns from the best.

0: Thank you, John.
1: So what do you talk about when you are preparing each year? Do you kind of break out the same speech, or do you go with what's going on in the times?
0: Well, first of all, I always look at the readings that'll be used at Mass, because we're supposed to try to preach about the Word of God. And usually these are during the Easter season. So there's definitely a connection with the Holy Spirit, with trusting God. For example, one of the Masses coming up, it's the account of when Jesus is about to be ascended to the Father. And he gives his disciples a commandment, go and teach all nations, baptizing them, and so forth. So I can usually build upon that. But really, it's a message of hope, but also a message of the importance for them to stay connected to their faith. And no matter where they're going to college, they should be able to find either an excellent Catholic campus ministry or a local parish where they can attend Mass each weekend.
1: You know, times have changed. I graduated high school in 1984. You're a little earlier than me, early 80s. Boy, how times have changed. The different pressures, I would say, we always had pressure when we were in school, but the way society has moved, things are a lot different. And, you know, and as I was reflecting, I was thinking about really one of the big changes is screen time. When, I don't know about it at the Parks household, but at my house, my mom and dad would say, quit watching all the MTV. You're going to waste your head. And today it's different kind of screens that we're watching.
0: Yeah. So when we were growing up, you know, middle school, high school age, for me, that would have been late 70s, early 80s. You know, computers were really kind of a non-existent thing, or they were just getting distributed or invented, but they weren't a big distraction. I remember my dad got one of the first IBM computers that came out, and the only game it had on it was Pong, if
1: right.
0: You remember.
1: Oh, yeah, with a little paddle wheel.
0: I think today the kids today would get bored with that
1: sure.
0: In a couple of minutes, I think, probably.
1: That's right, so, that's right.
0: But yeah, in our home as well, growing up as kids, our parents certainly monitored how much time we spent watching TV and what we watched as well. Again, we didn't have computers, we didn't have cell phones, so we weren't competing with all those things as much. As a result, we used to spend our time outside.
1: Well, that was us.
0: Playing with each other, playing with the neighborhood kids out in the street, riding bikes, going fishing. But we'd spent most of our summers outside, you know, and that was, I think, by design by our parents. They wouldn't let us stay in the house. So,
1: well, and they just turned you loose. There was no keeping track. You just sort of went.
0: I remember my mom said, you know, we would say to her, Mom, we're bored. We have nothing to do. And she would say, you have each other. You know,
1: go find something to do.
0: Or go get some of your friends and play wiffle ball or you know, touch football or something like that.
1: Today, you know, kids, they just go to their room and they get on the computer after school, after spending most of the day doing some socializing. But even at school, they have computers. I've even noticed one state or a county or something recently came out, they're going to reduce screen time at schools and go back to more handwriting. I don't know if you saw that.
0: Yeah, no, I haven't seen that. But the unfortunate part of them isolating themselves in their rooms with their phones or computers, video games, is that there's a lot of bad influences out there. And I think that's one reason we're seeing an increase in mental and emotional illness among our young people, because they're faced with these influencers online who put undue pressure on them and undue expectations, and they don't know how to process that. So it's unfortunate.
1: Yeah, and then they've already encountered artificial intelligence. And I remember even 8-10 years ago when kids started using it to help write papers. And then there was the whole, hey, is this paper plagiarized or did it really come from them? And now the artificial intelligence is growing so fast. I saw a report the other day where lawyers were looking to sue artificial intelligence, either manufacturers or the item itself, because they were influencing and making poor decisions on legal matters.
0: Well, we are expecting and have heard that our Holy Father, Pope Leo, is going to be issuing a writing of some sort, possibly an encyclical, on AI or artificial intelligence. So we're looking forward to getting that. And somebody might ask, you know, is there a moral aspect to AI? I would say there certainly is. Just like the internet, there's some very, very good things with the internet, but human nature is that we'll also find the dark side. And I fear that's the case with AI as well, and we've already seen it. We've seen people use AI to imitate other people for the purposes of trying to get money out of somebody or extort it from a corporation and those sorts of things. So while there are good things about it, a lot of potential, there's also a downside and a dark side to it that we have to be careful of.
1: So, again, going back to the early 80s, you and I, you grew up in the Catholic Church, and I was Episcopalian at the time, but I know the church, while it migrates and evolves, it often does slowly. Have there been many changes that you can see looking back from maybe when you were a high schooler up till now as a bishop that you have seen?
0: In terms of
1: the church overall, as far as anything from liturgy? I mean, you think back at 86, we were 20 years coming from, quote, Vatican II. Now we are 60, 70 years from that.
0: I was born in 1964, which was actually during the council. So the year I think Lumen Gentium was issued, one of the major documents of Vatican II. I really never knew the pre-Vatican II church. My earliest recollection is after the liturgy had already been reformed to the vernacular and in the current form that we use. So I didn't have a lot to compare it to. I would say the church is slow to change. And I think that there's some wisdom with that, that we don't just change with the age, which way the wind's blowing. You know, we take time to prayerfully discern possible changes before implementing and before asking the faithful to do the same. I would say I haven't seen a great deal of change. Probably the biggest thing has been the church's adaption of technology in trying to evangelize and to spread the faith. I think we've done a good job, and we see that with so many Catholic influencers today who literally reach, you know, millions of people in trying to spread the faith, to spread the good news of Jesus Christ. The different podcasts, the different use of videos and things of that nature. So I think that the church has adapted that in a good way.
1: We've also seen a change in our liturgy just within the last 20 years. Some of the responses, Lord, I am not worthy that you should enter under my roof.
0: Peace be with you.
1: And with your spirit.
0: And used to be, and also with you.
1: Yep, so. Yep. And the one, it was through my fault, through my fault, through my most grievous fault. And I was told by someone, we used to have it that way. It shifted away, and now we're back.
0: So when the responses, for example, during Mass change, or even in the sacrament of confession, of reconciliation, the words to absolution changed a little bit. Not the essential, I absolve you from
1: right.
0: your sins, but some of the preceding words changed. And it really was to make it more faithful to the original Latin. So, you know, something may have been translated from Latin to English at the time, and it was a kind of a casual translation, whereas later on we went to a more strict or literal translation. And that's why we make those changes.
1: Yeah, so, and I've noticed also a shift. We've seen more people coming back to the church here in the last couple of years. In fact, there was a 60 Minutes interview with, I think, Cardinal Tobin, Supich, and I can't remember the other one. But they were talking
0: McElroy.
1: About, yeah, they were talking about all these young people coming back to the church.
0: Yeah, and we've seen that here in our own diocese in St. Petersburg. We had record numbers of people being baptized, adults and children of age this Easter, coming into full communion in the Catholic faith and expressing interest. We've also seen increases in our young adult ministry. Those are typically 20s and 30-somethings who get together at least once or twice a week for either to attend Mass together, to have coffee or breakfast afterward, a get-together for a Bible study or theology on tap, just to help grow in their faith, but also to establish a Catholic community of young people. It's really exciting to see. The church in many ways is undergoing a renaissance in that way, and it's great to see.
1: Yeah, we're hoping it'll be a long-term, but not just a little blip on the radar. One of the things we started out by talking about the graduations, it's also ordination season. Unfortunately, we don't have any in our diocese this year, but there's hope on the horizon.
0: There sure is. We actually did have an ordination this year, but it was to the diaconate,
1: correct,
0: not to priesthood. But The good news is you have to be ordained a deacon before you're ordained a priest. So Deacon Mark DeCia was ordained in April, so last month, and he will be ordained a priest next May here in our diocese at the cathedral. He'll spend this year combination of things. He'll be serving in a parish. I believe he's going to be at St. Lawrence Parish in Tampa.
1: Okay.
0: He'll return to the seminary for a few months to complete his final coursework there and formation. And then in the spring, so after New Year's, he'll return back to the diocese and continue serving as a deacon in the parish until he's ordained in May. So an exciting time for us, and also marks the beginning of a period where we should have ordinations just about every year,
1: yeah,
0: at least one, sometimes multiple.
1: Yeah. Are we seeing an increase in young men and women looking at the priesthood and religious life lately?
0: I think we certainly are. We have in our diocese what we call St. Andrew Dinners, which is an opportunity for both high school students as well as college age students to have dinner with the bishop. Then after dinner, a couple of our priests get up and give their vocation stories, and then we just open it up for a Q&A, and we usually get some really good questions. I was at one recently at the University of South Florida at the Catholic Student Center there. We had nearly 30 college-age men show up. You'd say, well, you know, Bishop, they just wanted a free meal.
1: That's right.
0: But I'd like to think it was a little deeper than that.
1: Yeah.
0: And it was a great turnout. And really, I have to say, excellent questions afterward.
1: Regarding seminary and the numbers, you see some men go and then they say, this is not for me. Is the seminary there to help a young man discover what's there, or is it also a weeding out process where the seminary or the church says, I don't think this is for you?
0: So we remind our seminarians that the discernment process is two-sided. Of course, the man or woman, for a case of a religious sister, has to decide whether God's calling them and discern whether he's calling them or not. And then the church has to decide or determine if they're being called for service or ministry in this diocese. The seminary provides a man with the proper environment and proper support to be able to do that through the use of spiritual directors, formation advisors, academic formation, pastoral formation. And yes, the reality is that sometimes men will discern that they're not called, or the seminary will determine that they don't seem to have the qualities requisite for somebody who would be called to the priesthood, and we end up parting ways with them. Certainly always wishing them the best. And, you know, that one of the great things is that many of the men who leave seminary at some point still remain active in the church, either in ministry, volunteer ministry in their parishes, or they teach or engage in some other type of ministry, working for the diocese or one of our parishes.
1: Is there a time where maybe, and I guess this would just be on the individual, where maybe the candidate, the seminarian, was trying to get into maybe a specific order, Salesian or Dominican, and they said, you know, this may not be for you. Maybe your diocese might be, or vice versa. Maybe the diocese says, you know, you might be called to an order. And I've even seen some priests say, I'm leaving the diocese to join an order.
0: So I would say from my experience, more often somebody that we would accept into seminary to study to be a priest for the diocese may be struggling with, are they called to be a diocesan priest or are they called to be a religious order priest? Occasionally, the man will leave formation for diocesan priesthood to explore whether religious life might be what God is calling them to. We see that sometimes. And if they can discern that and find out that indeed God's calling them to religious life, that's a good thing. And we should be thankful for that. But I guess it also works the other way. Sometimes those in religious orders, I've seen them come back to diocesan priesthood. And as you said, occasionally priests will leave ministry to become a religious, or religious priests will exclaustrate from their order so that they can become diocesan priests.
1: Right. You know, I thought I heard my pastor the other day mention that one of our fine priests here in our diocese was trying to go into the Salesian order and ended up becoming a diocesan priest for many decades here in our diocese, Father Joe Pellegrino.
0: Oh, my goodness. Yeah, Father Joe, Monsignor Joe.
1: That's right.
0: What a good priest. And
1: yeah,
0: we've had others who were part of religious communities and came back or came here as diocesan priests. Some might remember Monsignor Sipple, John Sipple.
1: Right.
0: He was a missionary of Africa,
1: right,
0: and then became a full-time diocesan priest. Trying to think of some others, were Benedictines and then became diocesan priests.
1: And I think it helps in our richness of our faith when we see the order priests working in our diocese and working within our parishes. I know Father Gene Robitaille, I had the great pleasure of working with him a number of times on Carcio events and going to some of his masses, and he was a missionary of Africa as well.
0: That's right. That's right. So, well, the great thing is that when they do that, they bring with them the spirituality, the charism of that particular order that they were a part of, and they're able to use that for the benefit of the faithful they serve at the diocese.
1: Some of these vocations come from an early age as a child, like with you, and some because they just said yes to being an altar server. And this weekend, we're having our altar server appreciation weekend, and being an altar server is a great call, isn't it?
0: Sure is. Myself and my two brothers served as altar servers at St. Rose of Lima Parish up in Massapequa, Long Island, for many years, and we would typically serve together. They'd schedule us, the three of us together, since we were brothers, and it was fun. We enjoyed it. I was very often the cross bearer, as you can imagine, because of my height. My older brother, Chris, also was as well. For many, it is something you see for those who discern a vocation to the priesthood, is that they were an altar server in their parish growing up. The event that we have this coming weekend, the altar server appreciation, is one of my favorites. You see a large number, usually it's, I want to say 700-800 servers show up with their families. We start out in prayer. I say some words to them during that prayer service. And then afterward, they go and have fun. They have lunch, usually either pizza or Chick-fil-A, something like that. And then they play, they have games available for them. So it's just a nice celebration and a way to say thank you to them for their service.
1: I've been to some parishes. It's usually the same kids. Sometimes they're a little short on youth, maybe wanting. There's a little fear. Am I going to embarrass Father? Am I going to do the right thing in front of everybody? What would you say to a young man or woman who might be wanting to do that kind of thing, but just waiting for that, hey, why don't you come?
0: Yeah, we always, whenever I would train altar servers for my parish before I became a bishop, I'd say, don't ever worry about making a mistake. And in fact, last night I was at a parish for confirmation, and the servers pray a prayer before the Mass in the sacristy, and one of the lines in there was, if I happen to make a mistake, may it be an opportunity for me to learn and grow. And that's really the way we should look at it. And to be honest, John, most people don't even realize when a server makes a mistake because they don't know what they're supposed to do. So,
1: right.
0: But we always try to affirm and to encourage our kids.
1: So I've never really been an altar server, but I know that what goes on and why it goes on. But my kids grew up being altar servers, so they would often look to me, and I would give them the nod to ring the bell or give them the look to take the book over to the priest. So while we were in Rome this past month, unexpectedly, Father Emmanuel brings the bells over to me to ring at the appropriate time, and all of a sudden, I have this great fear. And then on the second ring, I didn't ring them quite right. The little ringer spun around in the bell, and it just made a bad sound, and everybody just looked at me, and I'm like, I have messed up as my chances at all.
0: I don't have experience with this. So. That's great. So the moral, John, is that you're never too old to serve the
1: That's
0: Lord, right?
1: That's exactly right. Yep. So May, a month of Mary, a time where we celebrate the Mother of God, and we've got a big event, a Marian event, coming up this weekend at the cathedral, and it goes back to when we consecrated the diocese to Mary a few years ago.
0: That's right. Back, I think it was in 2018, as part of our 50th anniversary celebration as a diocese, we consecrated the diocese to the Immaculate Heart of Mary. You know, it was such a special occasion. What I remember about that day is how many people turned out at the cathedral. It was packed. We estimated there were 1,300-1,400 people present for that. And it really was just a sign to me, an indication that we have a need for greater devotion to our Blessed Mother here, and we should promote that. So an offshoot of that was this Marian Congress, which has been growing over the years. It's still not huge, but it's been increasing in numbers and certainly is meaningful for those who come.
1: Yep. You want to find out more about that, go to dosp.org. You should be able to find out more about attending that event. It's this Saturday at the Cathedral of St. Jude. And I know later on in June, there is an event at Nativity Parish. There's also a Marian event there where I think Cardinal Okpalaki will be back in town as well.
0: Yeah, that's correct. That's like a weekend event.
1: It is.
0: So it's quite extensive. They have a lot of good speakers. And again, I think you can get more information on our diocesan website.
1: A question I did want to ask regarding May and Mary, and some people get a little confused about the worship of Mary, especially when they see May crownings. What's the history of a May crowning, and why do we do it? And can you knock down some of that confusion?
0: Sure. So a May crowning is a very traditional Catholic devotional practice. Probably if you spoke with your grandmother or great-grandmother, they would have recollection of doing May crownings when they were kids. But basically, the idea is to recognize and to honor Mary as our Queen, Queen of Heaven and Earth, as one of her titles is. And just as an earthly queen would wear a crown, usually made of gold and of precious stones, we place a crown of flowers, a wreath of flowers on Mary's head in recognition that she is Queen of Heaven, Queen of Earth, and our spiritual mother. We don't worship Mary, certainly not in the same way that we worship God. It's two distinct things, but we have a profound reverence for Mary and give her honor for her role in salvation history, and of course believe that she still intercedes for us in our lives.
1: Also, it's the 40th anniversary of Spirit FM later this month on May 26th, and the station was really named in honor of Mary, WBVM, Blessed Virgin Mary. And I was going back and looking at our history, and there were a number of call letters that we filed with the FCC to try to get, and WBVM was one of the ones at the bottom, but it made the cut.
0: Yeah, that's beautiful. And if I could share my own personal recollection,
1: sure.
0: I was living and working in Tampa in the mid-80s, so I was there when WBVM was launched, and I would occasionally listen to it on my car radio. In fact, I have distinct memories of one of the things I enjoyed listening to the most were the interviews that were done with then Bishop Favalora at the time.
1: Right.
0: I don't know, was it Mary Jo Murphy,
1: who would
0: interview him and speak with him, have a conversation? And I always found that very interesting. It's amazing to think I'm here in that same position,
1: in the same
0: seat, having the conversation now with you, John.
1: So, well, I learned from Mary Jo. I would come in and help her record those on the engineering side. And here we are both, you were at the bank and I was just a lowly producer at the station. And now here we are together.
0: But the reason WBVM, now Spirit FM, has continued and actually thrived for 40 years is because of the good work and ministry that it does, and the fact that it does touch people's lives and it helps to spread the love and mercy and faith of Jesus Christ. So I wish WBVM, Spirit FM, a very happy anniversary and God's blessings going forward.
1: Well, as we wrap up our time today, would you lead us in a prayer that we grow in a greater love and devotion for our Blessed Mother?
0: Of course. Let us pray. God our Father, during this month of May, this month of Mary, we thank you and praise you for the gift and the blessing of your mother, of Mary, and for the role that she played in bringing salvation into the world. We pray we may grow in our love, understanding, and respect for her, and that we may always look to her as our spiritual mother, that she may intercede in our lives, that we may continue to become the people that you have created and called us to be. Amen. May Almighty God bless you, the Father, and the Son, and the Holy Spirit. Amen.
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0: So our prayer time is coming up right around the corner at 12:30. 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
1: So as we get ready to officially celebrate our 40th anniversary, it's coming up May 26th. I was thinking about all of the memories that I have of just stories. 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And those stories to us here at Spirit FM are priceless memories. People that have come up and said, you know, you played this song and I was on the brink of ending it. I was on the brink of not knowing what my next step would be. And I heard this right song at the right moment and it changed my life. It helped me to realize that God is still there, that he loves me, that he's waiting like a loving and a perfect father. And those are the moments that we really look to when we think about why do we do what we do here at Spirit FM, is those life-changing moments. And I just want to say thank you for sharing those moments with us. 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And I also hope you'll join us on May 26th. We're going to have a celebration mass here at Christ the King, May 26th at 11 a.m. with your Spirit FM.

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You can call our prayer line anytime. Leave your prayer request at 813-282-1234. In the name of the Father, the Son, and the Holy Spirit, amen. Today, reading from John chapter 15, verse 10. If you keep my commandments, you will remain in my love, just as I have kept my Father's commandments and remain in his love. Lord, we pray that we will draw closer to you in a deeper way today. We pray for Sylvia's financial needs, for Catherine and Jaden. We lift up Trevor, who's a young husband and is very ill and in need of a liver transplant or a miracle and a healing in his life. We pray for Allison and Andy today. We continue to pray for Candace and for Dawn for a miracle in their cancer treatments. Father, we ask for a greater respect of all human life. We pray for peace in this world, peace in our country. Help us to see each other as you see us. And Lord God, we ask all of these things in your name. Amen. In the name of the Father, the Son, and the Holy Spirit. Amen.

0: Hi, I'm Greg Schutte, Director of MarriageWorks Ohio, Catholic therapist and author of the Building a Eucharistic Marriage Catholic Marriage Course. 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

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Chris Tomlin's going to be there, Danny Gokey, Brandon Heath, Jeremy Camp, and Cochran and Company. 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

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Jamie McDonald. Ain't no way. 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

A big thank you to you for your support, your love, your prayers last week for our Spread the Word fundraiser. It was so awesome to see your name come across the screen. I love what LaToya from Tampa said. She said, since I've moved to Tampa and Florida about 4 years ago, I cannot stop listening. And my mom, who is visiting from the Caribbean, also says that she can't stop listening either. How cool is that? That's what it's all about, is you being encouraged by Spirit FM day in and day out, helping you to continue on this walk, knowing that you are not alone. 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
1: You know it's almost time. All those vacation Bible schools are gearing up. This one is called Emerald Isle. From rolling green meadows to charming cobblestone streets, Ireland is full of wonders, and so is our journey at Ireland's Emerald's Crossing, an Irish adventure through Psalm 23. This is happening at Faith Baptist Church in Newport Richey. 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

I think we're all kind of aware of our steps these days, whether it's our Apple Watches tracking them or even just your phone, or maybe you have a specific, I know pedometers are kind of coming back around as people are wearing them as a watch now to get those steps in. Well, not only is it good for our hearts, good for our muscles, but also good for our nervous system, which in turn calms our soul. There's a whole bunch of different, studies out there that suggest that walking is, of course, good to regulate stress and improve your mood and sharpen your focus and all of that. But there is also a rhythm to it, right? If you're intentionally out walking, it can be a really great time to quiet your mind and actually have a little bit of a prayer time. And maybe if you've never tried that before, like a walking prayer, it can add even more of a benefit to that time that you have made intentionally already into, you know, allowing that prayer to kind of settle into your movement. And it can be a nice little thing. So next time you're out walking, say some prayers, maybe even a rosary, or maybe, a list that you have kind of even on your phone, or, you know, even a paper list, you know, take it with you and say, okay, I'm praying for this person and lifting them up. It can be a very spiritual time. Good for your heart, your mind, and your soul.

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And of course, we do that here on the radio, but also over on our social media as well. 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
1: 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Growing up in Tampa Bay for me was always special. We had sunshine, sports, and Spirit FM. 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And looking back, these are the moments that taught me what it was to live with Spirit. 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

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And from that, God has just moved in a huge, huge way. 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It's happening again for another year because of last week, our fundraiser. 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We are going to continue on and be able to be here for you and your family. So for all of these years, maybe you've been listening since the beginning, or maybe you just found us last week. 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

Next time a song comes on and you're like, man, is this like speaking to me? 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
2: We haven't even made it to Christmas in July yet, but I hope you're ready because a new Christmas tour has already been announced with CeCe Winans, Michael W. Smith, and Amy Grant all together. They're not coming to Florida, but honestly, you have a really long heads up, so you can plan to travel to North Carolina if you really want. Elevation Rhythm has a new song called Father's House. There's a new Amy Grant pop-up exhibit at the Museum of Christian and Gospel Music. Tasha Layton premiered a short film for her song Meet Me in the Valley, which takes a look at her journey into stillness, surrender, and spiritual renewal. Lots of new Forrest Frank music, specifically a new single out called OK. There's a new song from Sons of Sunday called One More Day. New collaboration from Brandon Lake and Nick Jonas called The Author. Zach Williams has a new devotional and he shares his story in the book, which drops on May 19th. And Leanna Crawford has her new single called Thank God. My name's Francesca. That's your new music flash on Spirit FM.
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10: We are-

Okay, so if you know someone who's maybe going to be having surgery soon, don't shoot the messenger here. There's a new study out that says that if you can walk 1,000 steps a day after your surgery, it helped patients recover quicker with a study of over 2,000 adults. So the study showed that every extra 1,000 steps made per day after an operation was linked to an 18% chance lower complications, 16% lower odds of readmission, and 6% shorter hospital stay. I know no one ever wants to get up the day after you have a surgery and take those steps because it is so painful, whether it is, you know, a childbirth situation, maybe a C-section, maybe it's, you have a knee replaced or whatever the surgery. No one ever wants to take those steps. But they're saying now that if you do get up and take those steps, that you have lower chances of complications and readmission and shorter hospital stays. Kind of interesting. So if you want to read more about this, there is a couple more details over on the Good News Network.

So, you know, we're celebrating our 40th anniversary, and we are inviting you to a special anniversary Mass. Mark your calendar, May 26th at 11 a.m. We are going to be celebrating Mass at Christ the King Catholic Church on South Dunmaybury, right here next to the Spirit FM studios. Bishop Gregory Parks will preside over this special Mass as Spirit FM gives thanks for 40 years of ministry, 40 years of music and hope and community. And if you can't join us in person, of course, we're going to be celebrating and listening as we broadcast that live Mass at 11 a.m. on May 26th. Happy anniversary, and thank you so much for being a part of our Spirit FM family. My heart

0: Big thank you to our day sponsor today. That's Connie Co. Connie, thank you so much for sponsoring this entire day of Spirit FM. And she says this is in honor of her anniversary. Many more years to you. Thank you so much for being a part of our Spirit FM family. I recently traveled to Italy, and even before I stepped on the plane, I could feel God preparing my heart. Hi, I'm Olivia from Middays here at Spirit FM. That trip became so much more than travel. It was a pilgrimage. It was a chance to step away from the noise of everyday life and to make space for prayer and reflection. I found myself thinking a lot about the saints, St. Francis, St. Catherine, St. Rita. They were all real people who trusted God through struggles and suffering. Their faith wasn't perfect, but it was faithful, and that gave me hope. Being in Rome reminded me that our Catholic faith is so much bigger than our daily routines. It connects us to generations of believers, all seeking to know Christ more deeply. We're all on a pilgrimage in some way. Maybe yours is caring for your family, or walking through something hard, or just showing up for Mass. Whatever God is leading you to do today, keep walking with Him and keep living with Spirit.
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0: Well, happy Friday Eve to you. I will see you, well, tomorrow here on the More Music Midday, but also out at Gloria at the Gardens this weekend. It's going to be a great one. Saturday and Sunday is the concerts, and Chris Tomlin's going to be there, Danny Gokey, Cochran and Company, Brandon Heath. It is going to be so cool, and we hope that we'll see you out there. Make sure you look for Spirit FM. Stop by and say hello. 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But basically, show up at Busch Gardens this weekend. It's going to be awesome. And we'll see you out there.
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1: How's it going? 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But it needs to stop. 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
2: The mile run was more than enough for us when we were growing up and taking PE. Remember, that was the pinnacle of the running endurance testing or training that we were doing in PE. Do the 1 mile run. Oh, 1 mile run. Oh, no. I knew in my school it was always four times around the track. That was a mile. And I did not do great at it, didn't have a great time, never really was one of the top runners in general in school or in my life. But people these days are insane about running. Absolutely nuts. It keeps getting longer. Like 1 mile. Okay, let's do 1 mile. Let's do 2 miles. Let's do 3 miles. 5 miles. 10 miles. Let's do a marathon. Okay, marathon's not enough. Let's do a double marathon. Let's do a triple marathon. Let's do a 250-mile endurance race. Yeah, that last one I said sounds like I'm just having a joke, but no, this exists. It's called the Cocodona. And Good Morning America has a story about how a woman was the first woman in history to win this particular race. Again, it's 250 miles, which is nuts. I mean, come on. Come on. It's too much. It's too many miles. You know what happens? Here's the thing. You've got all these people in great shape, these ultra marathon runners, and the more in shape and the more, you know, you go on longer and longer runs, the worse people like me look. Please do us a favor. Can you cut the 250 mile down to 100 miles? Can you live with that? Is that okay? It's making us look bad. In all seriousness, it's pretty impressive. 250 miles. Wow. Here's Andrew Ripp.

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1: How would you like to run 250 miles? Not being chased, but for fun, for recreation. This is something some people do. And those people are straight up crazy. No, they're not crazy. But they are making everyone else look bad, making people like me look bad. So there's a Good Morning America story. It's about an ultra marathon runner, a woman who was the first woman in history to win this 250-mile endurance race. You think about this and you're like, wait a minute. Okay. All the running lengths have gotten longer. Used to be just a mile. Oh, I ran a mile. Then it was like, you know, a few miles and a 5K and then a marathon. And that wasn't enough, and a double marathon and then a triple marathon. I don't know if they have those, but maybe they do. And now we're up to 250 miles. It's just too much. But does it indicate that our humans of today are gaining special running abilities over time? As we keep running and running and running longer distances, a certain number of us are gaining superpowers. That's probably not what it is. But, I mean, 250 miles, doing that in one race, as far as I'm concerned, you're a superhero. You just are. You may not be able to fly, but you can almost fly.

0: the first time I ever found a Christian station that actually I can relate to.
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Busch Gardens Tampa Bay, May 16th and 17th. You got Chris Tomlin, you got Danny Gokey and Brandon Heath and Jeremy Camp and Cochran and Company, all at Busch Gardens Tampa Bay. And of course, you get all the fun stuff that you always get with Busch Gardens Tampa Bay, including the roller coasters, which I am not a big fan of. But, you know, if you're into roller coasters, I've heard there are a few there. Also animals. And, of course, your favorite Christian music. So how would you like to go? 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
1: This sounds like magic to me. This sounds like something that shouldn't work as well as it does, but I guess it at least works for this particular teacher in California. The Today Show has the story, and this teacher in California was looking into like behavioral stuff and just diving deep so he can do better at his job as a teacher, which is awesome. And one thing he figured out is that he should alter the way he asks his students to do stuff. So this is what he found. His students don't argue with systems the way they do with people. What does that mean? Well, instead of making a personal appeal to the child, like you want them to sit down, for example, and you say, I need you to sit down, right? Well, they will be more likely to resist that than if you said, the expectation here is that we sit down. So rather than I need you to, replace it with the expectation is. I know it sounds like super simple. I've never tried it myself. So, you know, when I was teaching Sunday school, the magic thing was candy. Give kids candy and they'll answer questions. But this has significantly less of a possible negative dental impact. So I need you to, replacing that with the expectation is. Now, I don't know how well this would work in a parental situation, but maybe you've come across something like this that's worked really well in your own life. Some different way of phrasing, some different way of parenting, some tip or trick that you've picked up along the way dealing with kids. I'd love to hear it. You could text or call 1-800-223-9286. I'd love to hear your special tip. And maybe you've tried this before, actually.

0: Hi, I'm Greg Schutte, Director of MarriageWorks Ohio, Catholic therapist and author of the Building a Eucharistic Marriage Catholic Marriage Course. I'm bringing you another weekly marriage tip. 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The goal in learning them as a couple is to maximize our strengths together and to minimize our weaknesses. However, I have found that even traits that some people may deem as a weakness can also be seen as a strength, but I believe it all depends on how it's used. 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
1: When I go into this next topic, keep in mind that it is not April Fool's Day. April Fool's has come and gone. There is some, you know what? I'm going to guide you into the story like the Today Show did when they were writing about it. So there's this mom, Meredith Missoni, and she had to tell her daughter recently the terrible news that they were out of ranch dressing. I know. How could you let this happen as a parent? How could you? But the 17-year-old took it in stride, according to the story, because this 17-year-old stores ranch dressing in her car. Now, it's important for you to know that this family lives in our state, lives in Florida. So cars get real hot. So this has opened up a whole conversation about car ranch. And this is, I guess, a thing that some people do. And I don't think it's just a ranch thing. According to the story, it could be other condiments, you know, stuff you have saved for emergencies. For example, this story got this comment. Girl, I have car ranch, car ketchup, car forks, car spoons, car knives, car Chick-fil-A sauce, car Advil. What you need? That's a lot of... Here's the thing about ranch. It seems like ranch can spoil a whole lot quicker than those car spoons and knives. You know what I mean? Like, you're keeping ranch, and I know, you know, if it's not opened, you don't have to refrigerate it, as far as I know. But, I mean, you know, there's not refrigerating something, and then there's putting it in a car when it's, like, over 100 degrees in a hot, sunny Florida day. Like, your car ranch at that point is not just car ranch, it's cooked car ranch. So it may take on a different flavor. I don't know how safe it is, but this is something that people do. My question to you, now, if you do it and you haven't gotten sick doing it, I guess it's something that you can do. But my little red siren in my head goes off because I'm like, oh my gosh, you shouldn't. Like, I feel like ketchup, it would be a different thing, even though I think you should refrigerate ketchup after you open it. But ranch, I mean, it's creamy, you know, anything creamy gets a little, I don't know. Do you have your own condiment of any kind that you either carry along with you throughout your day for emergencies or leave in your car? 1-800-223-9286. You can text or call.

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1: Welcome to the show. You know, we were just talking about how Car Ranch is a thing. And it's exactly what it sounds like. It's ranch that you keep in your car for emergencies. Which I'm down with the principle. Like having snacks for emergencies, having certain things that are edible for emergencies. I don't know about ranch. You know, it's a little too creamy for me to trust it being in the car. But Debbie called and said that she has emergency salt, which I think is a great idea. Because salt, I mean, does salt go bad? I don't think it goes bad, as far as I know. But yeah, having that in the car, ready for, she likes to put it on her fries. I think that makes a lot of sense. Here's Lauren Daigle.

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1: We were just talking about Car Ranch, how this is a thing that people keep ranch dressing in their car for emergencies. There was a whole Today Show article about it. And, you know, for me, it's a little too creamy to leave it in a hot car. And it's funny because the story originated from Florida. So, like, the Car Ranch for this particular story had a lot of heat on it, potentially, because it was Florida Car Ranch. Anyway, I was thinking about something that I carry with me. It is not a condiment. You don't put it on food, but you do put it on before eating. And you can probably guess what it is if you've listened to the show a few times, because I'm OCD. Yeah, it's hand sanitizer. I carry my little bottle of hand sanitizer. I have it right here in my front pocket. And, you know, if you ever see me out and about and you're like, you're about to eat something and I'm doing like a station remote, you could always come up to me and be like, hey, do you have hand sanitizer? And my answer 95% of the time is going to be yes. And I'll give you a little of hand sanitizer because that's the noise it makes, right? I'll stop. Here's Phil Wickham.

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1: Have no anxiety at all, but in everything, by prayer and petition, with thanksgiving, make your requests known to God. Alitia has a whole article about verses for anxious students. But I'd say, you know, it's not just students that get anxious, especially this time of year. It's parents. It's really everyone. Seems like anxiety is one of the few things that everyone holds in common these days. It's kind of sad, but it's something that existed back in the day in Jesus's time, you know? So St. Paul addresses it. Have no anxiety at all, but in everything, by prayer and petition, with thanksgiving, make your request known to God. I love that it's not just saying, don't be anxious. You know, he gives you a strategy. In everything, by prayer and petition, with thanksgiving, make your requests known to God. He redirects the anxious thoughts toward prayer, trust, and gratitude. I think that was a great point that this article made, you know? Again, it's not just the absence of the thing, don't do the thing, but redirecting that into something fruitful, into something constructive, into something that can maybe alleviate some or all of that anxiety.

Jesus, could you please just sit and cry with me till I can sing, till I can sing.

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Here's Austin French.

Everybody's got that hurt they wish that never happened. Everybody's got that pain they wish they could undo. But wounds become scars and scars become stories. And when it comes to the story.

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1: Are you anxious about the future? Are you worried about what's to come? Maybe you're a student and graduation time is here. It's time to move on to, you know, technical school or college or, you know, whatever you have in mind for your future. And the future can be kind of intense because, you know, you can plan for things, but that doesn't necessarily mean that things are going to pan out that particular way. But one thing that we can trust in is God's plan, that he's got this. There's an article on Alitea about verses for anxious students. And I think this is a great verse for anxious people in general. For I know well the plans I have in mind for you, says the Lord. Plans for your welfare and not for woe. Jeremiah 29:11. God has a plan. And I love this little note that they put in this article too. This verse does not promise an easy path, but it does remind readers that setbacks and detours are not necessarily signs of failure. Sometimes purpose unfolds slowly.

0: 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And she's sponsoring today in celebration of her anniversary. Happy anniversary, Connie.
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1: This is a crisis. This is a serious situation. It's not a laughing matter at all. What is the deal with people running and running and running? It used to be that a mile run was good for everyone. We just all agreed that, oh, I'm going to go for a run. A mile run, that's good. You know, when I was growing up in school, in PE, we would have to do the mile run. And we knew that the mile run was four laps around the track. So you take your four laps, you're exhausted, maybe you walk the last bit, and then you're done. But these days, we have people constantly upping the ante with running. Like, I'm going to run a mile. I'm going to run 3 miles. I'm going to run 5 miles. I'm going to run a 5K. I'm going to run a marathon. Marathon's not enough. I'm going to run a double marathon. I'm going to run a quadruple marathon. Listen to this. There's a race that was completed recently. It's called the Cocodona race. Don't know if I'm pronouncing that right, but it is a 250-mile endurance race. And there was a story on the Good Morning America website about a woman who won the race. And that's big news because a woman's never won this particular race. So it's great news. But again, we have this issue of constantly running further and further distances. It's just, I was going to say it's not healthy, but maybe it actually is really healthy. It's like, here's the thing. You're making all of us sedentary folk look bad. Give us a break.

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1: Welcome to the show. A teacher has come up with a magic trick to make sure kids pay attention and do what they need to do in school. Okay, it's not a magic trick, but it is a way of phrasing something. And I don't know if it'll work for your kids, but it's definitely worth a shot because it's actually pretty easy to implement. We'll talk about it after Matt Maher. Right now, we got something new for you.
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1: When I taught Sunday school, I had a pretty awesome teaching method, I have to say. Maybe I should write a book about it. The book would be really short. It'd be one word long. It'd be called Candy. You offer kids candy, they're going to answer your questions. You offer kids candy, they're going to do what you need them to do in the classroom. But, unfortunately, candy has gotten a lot of bad press from the dental community, unfairly. No, actually, fairly. So, maybe it's a little more frowned upon. Like, I probably wouldn't do it again. It's, you know, maybe if I rewarded them with vegetables, doesn't have the same punch, I feel like. But this teacher in California has come up with an interesting method for getting kids to do what they need to do in the classroom. So this is from the Today Show website. And this guy, young guy, basically, you know, looking into behavioral studies and stuff like that and psychology. And he was digging deep, basically, on how to be a better teacher, which is fantastic. And he came across a piece of wisdom that he's put in place that has kind of revolutionized how his kids behave in the classroom. And the idea behind it is students don't argue with systems the same way they do with people. Now, if that sounds kind of cryptic, let me explain. So here's what he does. Instead of using the phrase, I need you to, like I need you to sit down, I need you to, you know, put your pencils in your cubbyhole, you know. Instead of using I need you to, use the expectation is that you do, dot, dot, dot. I know initially you think about it and you're like, really? I don't know. I don't know that that's a super revolutionary thing. But for him, it's worked really well. And it's simple enough to implement that if you're having trouble having your kids behave in your classroom or at home or whatever, I mean, it's worth a shot, right? Try to use that rephrased way of getting your kids to do stuff, and it may work wonders for you, just like it did for this particular teacher. Definitely a better option than candy. Here's Jeremy Rosato.

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1: 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I'm loving it. My house feels so much lighter. I was actually looking for upliftment as I was tuning in with my little tuner on my record player. I thank you guys for what you're doing. You bring so many blessings.
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1: I'm going to give you two words. And if you know, you know. If you don't, you don't. Car ranch. Car ranch. The concept is simple. Ranch is a hot commodity. So you keep it in your car to make sure you always have some in case of a condiment emergency. And this woman, Meredith Masoni, she was on the Today Show website and she posted a story about how she was introduced to Car Ranch. Basically, she had to tell her 17-year-old daughter that they were out of ranch, and the girl wasn't fazed. She went to the car, got her Car Ranch. Now, I should specify, I should make clear that these people live in our state. These people live in Florida. So Car Ranch gets turned into Hot Car Ranch real quick. Plus, it's creamy. I don't know. I don't know if this is the best thing to be doing. But it's definitely a thing. Like, I think there are people who have condiments and they hold condiments and they, you know, maybe keep them in their car and stuff. I think this is actually a legit phenomenon. Can't say I do it myself, but there's a comment maybe like under the story that this woman posted. Girl, I have Car Ranch, Car Ketchup, Car Forks, Car Spoons, Car Knives, Car Chick-fil-A Sauce, Car Advil, what you need. So this person hoards a whole, like, it's a whole cafeteria in the car. Now, my question for you is, do you do the Car Ranch thing? Do you do the Car Ketchup thing? Is there a particular condiment that you like to keep close to you so you have your own supply and aren't relying on whatever, you know, home you visit or even your own home's supply of said condiment? 1-800-223-9286. You can text or call me.

Is it safe to leave ranch in your car for emergencies? I would probably err on the side of caution with that and just say, yeah, you probably shouldn't leave it in your car. I mean, I don't know is the answer really, but I'd say, yeah, don't do that. But car ranch is apparently a thing, and it may also be a thing to keep other condiments in your car as well. I just talked to April a few minutes ago, and she said that she likes to keep snacks in her car, which makes a lot of sense. It makes even more sense because April has an allergy, so she needs specific snacks, which, yeah, that makes a ton of sense, you know, because she mentioned you can't just drive through and get something from the local fast food place or whatever. Like, she has specific dietary needs and stuff, so that makes a lot of sense, yeah. And I bet there's a lot of snacks that will age better than ranch in a hot Florida car.

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1: What?
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1: So we've learned what car ranch is. It is ranch dressing that people leave in their cars for emergencies. And that's a no way from me. Ranch is too creamy to leave in the car. I'd be skittish about like leaving ketchup in the car too. But someone called earlier and mentioned that they leave salt in the car, which makes a lot of sense. As a matter of fact, salt is kind of a natural preservative. So maybe if you have ranch in the car and you put enough salt in it, it'll preserve it. That might not be how it works. Don't try that on my account. I have no idea if that's the case. If it does preserve the ranch, it'll also make it taste way too salty anyway. So, yeah.

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All right, let's start with a deep breath. You ready? Breathe in and out. All right, today we're in the Gospel of John once again, chapter 15, verse 10. If you keep my commandments, you will remain in my love, just as I have kept my Father's commandments and remain in his love. God became man and dwelt among us in Jesus Christ. And in doing so, he gives us a model to follow. Him. Live as he lived. Love as he loves. Forgive as he forgave. And he'll be with you every step of the way. In the name of the Father, and of the Son, and of the Holy Spirit, Lord God, help us to follow you close, to know that you're always with us. Lord, we pray for Andy for discernment. We pray for Keith and Mark. We lift up Peggy for healing and all those in need of healing, Lord. We pray for Trent and Jordan. We lift up Aiden and Vivon. Pray for Daniel, who has cancer. We pray for... Actually, I have a praise report from Michelle. She had cancer back in 2020, and her annual appointment came through clear. We thank you for that, Lord. Help others to get the same good news in their cancer journey. Lord, we pray for a greater respect of all human life, an end to war in our world, for our first responders and our military, for protection and wisdom. We pray for all those we've been asked to pray for or promised to pray for. And we pray for all those who have no one to pray for them. And we lift up these petitions in the name of the Father and of the Son and of the Holy Spirit. Amen.

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3: 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We'll talk more about it after Jeremy Camp. 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
1: Anxiety is something that a lot of us share. As a matter of fact, it may be one of the things that we actually do have all in common is being anxious about something, sometime. Philippians 4, 6 through 7 says, have no anxiety at all, but in everything by prayer and petition, with thanksgiving, make your request known to God. Alitea has an article about verses to ease the anxiety of students, but I think these are just verses to ease anxiety, period, for anyone. But they make a good point, and they say that St. Paul doesn't just say, have no anxiety. Like, stop doing that. Don't do that. Instead, he offers something to trade your anxiety for. Instead of anxiety, by prayer and petition, with thanksgiving, make your requests known to God. So it's not only something that you should be doing, that we should be doing as Christians, but it's something that you can do instead of anxiety for the sake of growing spiritually as a Christian. So it's not just about, hey, stop doing that. Stop being anxious. Stop it. It's about praying and asking the Lord with thanksgiving what is on your heart and what you need and how you feel.
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1: Like I said before, anxiety seems to be one of the things that we all kind of share, something that binds us together, which is good, but, you know, it's unpleasant to be anxious. There's an Alitea article about verses for students who are anxious, but I think these verses can maybe work for pretty much anyone who's anxious. Jeremiah 29:11 says, "For I know well the plans I have in mind for you, says the Lord, plans for your welfare and not for woe." I like this because it's getting more specific with God's plans for you. God has a plan for you, and know that it is for your welfare and not for your woe. And I think that can be especially helpful to keep that bit of God's word in mind in the midst of situations where things don't go as planned. You know, taking students, for example, you know, maybe you graduated, you have a plan of going to this university, and then you're going to study this and do this and do this and this, and it doesn't work out that way. And you feel like somehow your path is broken, but it's not. It's not. God has a plan for you, and it's not a plan that you can destroy. You know what I mean? You can intentionally choose not to follow it, but know that God's plan is resilient. Here's Jeremy Rosado.

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1: You know, earlier we were talking about car ranch, which is ranch dressing that people keep in their car, apparently for some kind of a ranch emergency. And Amy texted me and offered some very, very good insight into this. The condiments in the car thing is not food safe. All of those things say store at temperatures that do not exceed 80 degrees unopened. Once you open them, you need to refrigerate them for the instructions on the bottle. Say they will grow bacteria. You'll get food poisoning, so please don't do that. Yeah. So there we go. The car ranch thing is actually not safe, it looks like. So don't do it. Keep your ranch in the fridge.

0: 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Her anniversary. Happy anniversary, Connie. 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

Last week, Spread the Word was a huge success. It was abundantly funded because of Christine and Jerry and Tom and all of our lovely partners here at Spirit FM that made today possible. I mean, we're only here because other people stood before us and said, yeah, this radio ministry matters. Let's keep it going. 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

0: I recently traveled to Italy, and even before I stepped on the plane, I could feel God preparing my heart. Hi, I'm Olivia from Middays here at Spirit FM. That trip became so much more than travel. It was a pilgrimage. It was a chance to step away from the noise of everyday life and to make space for prayer and reflection. I found myself thinking a lot about the saints, St. Francis, St. Catherine, St. Rita. They were all real people who trusted God through struggles and suffering. Their faith wasn't perfect, but it was faithful, and that gave me hope. Being in Rome reminded me that our Catholic faith is so much bigger than our daily routines. It connects us to generations of believers, all seeking to know Christ more deeply. We're all on a pilgrimage in some way. Maybe yours is caring for your family, or walking through something hard, or just showing up for Mass. Whatever God is leading you to do today, keep walking with Him. And keep living with spirit.
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Being busy is not the same as being fulfilled, despite what your social media algorithm has told you. I'm Francesca. Thanks for listening to Spirit FM tonight. I am a person who is very busy, but sometimes, depending on what's on my schedule, it doesn't always mean that I'm fulfilled. Being busy means you can't add anything else to your calendar. But when you're fulfilled, you don't even want to. You don't need to confuse the two. You don't need to be busy all the time. And that's coming from a chronically busy person. You don't need to be busy all of the time. There are other options. There are other things you can do. So don't confuse one with the other. If you know you're busy, look for fulfillment. And if you are fulfilled, try to protect yourself from getting too busy.

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He would hear, "Hey, Father Gary," and it made his faith feel real, made it feel close to home. So now, a couple of years later, he's listening with his own kids on the way to school, passing the faith on with this radio ministry. And in one of those moments that you really can't plan, the same Father Gary that he grew up hearing on the radio is the one who baptized his children. 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That's Dan's story. 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

is coming. Lately, my husband and I have been going to thrift stores because we want to get, you know, nice clothing, maybe some nice furniture, but for prices of people who are in their mid-20s and have not necessarily built up a bunch of wealth yet. Hi, I'm Francesca. Thanks for listening to Spirit FM today. I understand that letting go of things is so difficult. Here's the issue, though. You don't struggle to let go of your dining room table because, oh, it's a great dining room table. Oh, the wood. Oh, the shaping of it. It's not the issue. The issue is the story of how you got the table or the things that you've spilled on the table. Probably more importantly, the people who used to sit at the table. So take those things that matter to you. And if you know you got to downsize, you have to get rid of it, take a picture. Make a scrapbook, write down all of those memories. You're not going to lose the memories just because you got rid of the table, but you'll be extra sure not to lose them if you write it down.

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